Thanks for hanging out. It's the Buzzard. Stacy hanging with you. And 2 months from today, it's a very special date. Gorilla's going to be in town. Did you watch them on SNL for SNL 51? It was their first and only time going on SNL. So they did Clint Eastwood and then a newer tune. I love the, you know, Plastic Beach is one of my favorite albums. Listen to that earlier this year. It's a special date. That's what I'm getting at. October 6th, Rocket Arena, if you want to see the Gorillaz.

And that, kids, it's phone noises. It's Stacey with you. Collective Soul, they have their 13th studio album out. Count it 1, 2, 13. Ed Roland has never stopped writing songs. After this one, it allowed him to.

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Don't sleep on the Korn MTV Unplugged. Man, was it good. I forget what year it was, but Paramount Plus, they've got all of them. And Nirvana's on there, Alice in Chains. And so Korn, they did all those rearrangements. It was cool. They brought Robert Smith from The Cure out. They brought Amy Lee from Evanescence out to do that one. It's floating around on YouTube, but also just on Paramount Plus. MTV Unplugged with Korn. Relive it.

0: way to heaven.
1: Thanks for hanging out. It's Stacy with you and at Tom Holland. Led franchise, the fourth installment came out 1 week's time, broke the record for highest grossing film of 2026. So beat out The Odyssey and Super Mario Brothers Galaxy movie. There were a few others that were up there. So just huge within 7 days. However, it is the second fastest still to reach $1 billion globally. And that's behind Avengers Endgame. Either way, Marvel wins.
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21: Rocking the land since 1960.

The partying on Monday, man. Got the Buzzard Suite, which you can still throw your name in the hat. I'd be narrowing down winners pretty soon, I guess, at WMMS.com. Throw your name in there. And then also, two chances remain for tomorrow as we kind of complete this Foo Fighters week. Corey Roddick's got tickets to Foo Fighters. And then again at around 3:10 with Alan. So seize every opportunity to get your butt into a seat.

Sharon has given her blessing again on Ozfest, alluded to that it's happening in 2027. We can start dreaming about that lineup now. When's the last time you went to Ozfest? Stopped somewhere in the, mid-2000s or so? Did some in, they had a couple in Japan and overseas, but it just doesn't count. Cleveland's not going to Japan. 2006, that was the last I ever went with System of a Down on that bill. Des Rocks now. Stacey hanging with you. It's When the Love Is Gone.

0: Thanks for hanging out. It's Stacy with you. And as my father-in-law will say, 2005 or older, that's the kind of car you want. So these new car prices causing buyers to go certainly deeper into debt to finance purchases and such. But Americans hold the record of new vehicle debt. Just astronomical. So much so that whenever they trade it in, there's nearly $7,000 on average still remaining on the balance.
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11: 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So what was your first dog's name? 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It was good then, and it's better now. 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
15: 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Heroes like United States Navy Chief.

It's Stacy, and who's going to play John Bon Jovi? Well, they better have a dang million-dollar smile. A Bon Jovi biopic is going to be coming to the big screen. Universal won a bidding war to back this feature film.

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0: 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Rocking the land since 1960.

know, gas prices are still high. Depending on what the headline is, doesn't matter. We all got used to it. So, Buzzard Bookie starts back up again tomorrow. Take care of whatever last minute summer festivities you got going on, whatever you want to spend the $1,000 on. Start dreaming about that cash flow now. And then 9 a.m. with Rover tomorrow. Wake up and seize every opportunity, as tomorrow will be tucking those keywords away.

It's Stacey and Everclear taking feedback from fans on what songs they want to hear during their live set as they have their big U.S. tour coming up, dubbed the Lucky Seven Tour, starting in October. And the band will include seven of the most popular songs that fans

0: I've said it once, I'll say it again. One of my favorite concerts of all time was whenever they did the 13th Step had just come out. It was 2003. Got to see A Perfect Circle in support of that album. So Meriden Ohms was under their belt. 13th Step, just perfect. You know, Pet, if you remember this, the song Pet from that album, the whole sea of people, oh, just in unison, no cell phones in sight. Number one, because Maynard never would have let you. Number two, nobody had them. Oh, what a beautiful sight. Just headbanging all throughout. Whew. APC, if you ever get a chance to see them, do it. For that matter, see Pussifer. They're really good live, too. And both of those bands, well, Maynard has overseas this year. Womp womp.
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1: 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Then Coach Gary Payton and the Boston Ball Hogs battle Nasir Khor and the Detroit Amps in a must-win game for Boston. 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
3: A few miles from the glass spires of Midtown Atlanta lies the South River Forest. In 2021 and 2022, the woods became a home to activists from all over the country.
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Does anyone here in Cleveland have tickets to see Metallica at the Sphere? The Metallica at the Sphere? It's 2 months away. The first date's like the very first weekend of October. They're running, it's all kinds of odds and end weekends throughout October. It's all the way through March, in fact. So lots of dates, and they were all snagged up, all of them.

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Butthole surfers.

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And why wasn't Billy Idol in any and every other Adam Sandler movie? Why was it just The Wedding Singer? He was perfect. Billy Idol Should Be Dead. That's the documentary all about his life. That's on Hulu now.

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3: When 60 Minutes premiered in September 1968, there was nothing like it.
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5: Sometimes I get really overwhelmed when I think about, like, 10 years from now I'll be 30,

Foo Fighters, they're coming up on Monday. Ah, yes. One of what? 15 dates, and Cleveland's one of them. Us lucky dogs. So we do have two more pair of tickets up for grabs for the rest of the week. Tomorrow with Corey, start listening right at 10 a.m. I'm not sure when his cue to call is going to be. And then again, around 3:10 or so with Alan. So two more pair of tickets. Good luck. Grace and peace to you, some Sabbath.

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0: Guaranteed human. Rocking the land since 1968.

0: Speaking of ladies, I was reading a story. A woman says that she farted in front of her husband, and that actually her fiance, and that she just farted once. And this has been their, actually, I guess it was her husband, 9-year relationship. They've been married. She farted once. And ever since then, the guy has not been able to get it out of his head. And he says that it is absolutely revolting. So now she walks around in a state of, I guess, constant fear that she might have to pass gas. And it's made her life miserable. And she's looking for answers as to what to do, because the guy says farting is the most unladylike thing a woman could do, especially in front of her husband. What are your feelings on this, Dieter? Would you be upset if you, first of all, you've been married how long?
1: Oh, geez, you put me on the spot, Rover. 4 years, 5 years?
0: Give or take, sure. And would you say that you, as your wife, how often has she farted in front
1: never.
0: Of you?
1: Never.
0: Not once.
1: We're in the same boat. No, I've never heard her fart.
2: Really?
1: If she wants to, if you want to go in the bathroom and let it rip, I don't care if you hold it around me, because I'd be the same thing. I could never forgive my wife if she just sits there on the couch and just... Oh my, that's the most, it's the biggest turnoff. A girl should not do that. I think it's disgusting.
0: I have been married for, Dieter, I know this, I've been married for almost 5 years. So I don't think you've been married five years. So you got married after me. So yeah. My wife has not farted in front of me one time.
1: That's how it should be.
2: That's not how it should be.
1: I'm the ones that are married.
3: I'm the same.
1: It shows that it works. No. Dougie does these garlic farts almost daily. God.
2: I do
1: and
2: not.
1: And there's a reason why you don't have a guy. That's the biggest turn off to a guy.
2: I don't have garlic farts.
3: Yes, you do.
1: Oh, my God. We all smell them.
3: I'm the same way. Krista farted in front of me once, accidental. She was dancing in front of me. I had a song going. She moved in some way that released some sort of tension. And a blast happened, and I made her get a hotel that night. I
2: mean, liar.
3: I said, not in this house.
1: Was it a squeak? I mean, how was it? Just a blast?
3: No, just a...
1: Okay. Like a little trumpet?
3: I'm not going to say it was cute, but if a fart could be somewhat... It just
0: Are
3: wasn't
0: you sure?
3: Disgusting.
0: She didn't try to play it off like it was like the back of her knee or something, you know, like...
1: Your armpit. We put your hand in your armpit. Uh-huh. Did it accidentally this kind of crease? And
3: She knew what she did. And it's been she holds her fart so much that one time I'd take her to the hospital at 3 a.m. and we had to do a whole ultrasound, MRI or whatever.
2: Because of you.
3: And it turned out she was just holding farts in. And I'd rather applaud her.
1: I'd rather do that. Yeah. Go to the hospital once a year to get her the gas released, the gas sucked out.
3: Yeah.
1: Then constantly
0: open the valve.
1: Yeah, then a girl sitting on the couch just leaning going, hey, Dieter. That's the most disgusting thing.
0: Charlie, you said that she was dancing in front of you. Now, maybe someone was talking over you. Did you say she was in a thong when she was dancing in front of you? Or did I make that up?
3: No, a song was like...
0: Oh, a song.
3: Yeah, we're jamming to some tunes and she was feeling it. And then music cut immediately. I mean, just record scratch. Music's off. No more dancing allowed in the house for a while until she thinks about what she did.
0: There, in fact, in this same story, it says... If you hold in your farts, that could land you in the hospital. They mentioned one 19-year-old who held her farts in for 2 years around her boyfriend, and they had to take a trip to the emergency room, and her appendix had burst.
3: What a queen, though. I mean, that's the ideal woman.
0: To hold
3: your sphincter that well.
0: Well, her appendix burst, and she's like, oh, my God, it's just the farts I've been... Mm-hmm. She didn't realize... That she thought it was just the farts she'd been holding in for the past 2 years, finally bubbling up and causing a lot of pain in her abdomen. And in reality, it was her appendix that had burst.
3: I'm not psycho. I know that it's going on when I'm not around, and that's okay. As long as I'm not in there to smell it or hear it.
0: Mm-hmm. I disagree. I agree. I think I know some people, they fart in front of each other and they... You know, I also, I don't know about you guys, but I see this as a two-way street. If she doesn't fart in front of me, I don't fart in front of her.
3: Oh, no, no, that's...
0: Tit for tat.
2: You fart in front of me in the studio.
0: Quid pro quo.
3: That's simp behavior, Rover. A man needs to show dominance.
0: To own it.
3: Mark his territory by just ripping beefers.
4: When my ex and I were together and we hung out all the time at first, we were young, my tummy would hurt a lot. And he would always be like, why does your tummy hurt every time we're together? And it was because I was so bloated from holding it all in all the time. Mm-hmm. So then he pressed on my tummy and made me fart that first time.
3: And then
4: after that, it, you know, all rains.
3: And then what? You're just farting all the time.
4: At least in the morning.
3: Now you're divorced.
0: Yeah, this relationship didn't work out. Now you know why. I mean, this guy probably is like pressing on her stomach thinking, oh, let me see if I feel a mass or, you know, what's going on in there.
4: Saying, fart, do it. Because he knew I would go to the bathroom. I was just in so much pain, all bloated with gas. And he knew, and he actually had an intestinal problem. So if he had to fart, he farted. So he was like, I mean, if you got to fart. Like,
0: so would you go into the bathroom and try, like if you had to fart, but you didn't have to take a dump or you didn't have to pee, would you just go into the bathroom and try and unleash your farts in there?
4: When you're that bloated, somebody you've held it for that long, sometimes it's just stuck so hot. There's no pushing to get it out. You're just stuck, bloated for hours until you can get home or something. I mean, it really does take a long time.
0: Now, Spencer, you've been married longer than any of us, longer than all of us combined.
1: Yeah.
0: Tell me the farting situation at Casa Snitzer.
1: Yeah, so we've been together 35 years, been married for like 30. Mm-hmm. And it took her like 20 years before she farted in front of me. I don't mind. I don't care. It was embarrassing. She was laughing and she was all embarrassed and whatever. It's like, yeah, but I was laughing too. It's fine. I mean,
0: so it took 20 years. Oh, she did it once. Did that open the floodgates? And now it's just a free for all of farts?
1: She will do it still, but she is like embarrassed when she does it, you know? But I'm not embarrassed. I blame it on, you know, well, when I had a dog, I blame it on the dog. Now I have nothing to blame it on. I just blame it on a creaky floor or something. I said, oh, upstairs neighbors are doing something.
2: See, that's funny.
0: Do you feel, Dieter, do you fart in front of your wife?
5: Oh, yeah.
1: Yeah.
5: Oh, okay. Yeah. Oh, are you kidding me? I can't hold that in.
1: But you blame it on Snitzer, something?
0: You just go, you go crazy, you fart in front of her or no?
1: When I think it's going to be funny, yeah, sure. Yeah, I do it as a funny thing because it's funny. To me, it's funny.
2: They're
5: always funny, except when a girl does it. Then it's not. It's
0: do you guys ever get paranoid? Like sometimes I've shifted my weight in the seat. Like if I'm on like a vinyl seat and it goes like that, and I get paranoid. I go,
2: who cares?
0: Does she think I just farted there? And then I try and like shift again so that I can do it a couple of times to just telegraph it's the chair, not my ass.
1: Well, yeah, you have to tell him. That wasn't me.
0: Yeah, but then that makes you look guilty.
1: Yeah, she goes, yeah, sure.
0: Jeffrey, tell me how it is at Casa La Roque.
6: I mean, my wife doesn't fart around me, you know? And the only
2: she
6: time that
2: farted on you.
6: Yeah, but that was how long ago, Dushy?
1: Yeah. Did you ever forgive her for that?
6: I've forgiven her because she did say it was an accident. It was not intentional. It just happened. When I was going down, you know, get down south of the border.
1: Right.
6: And, yeah, it was an accident, and I've forgiven her for that, you know. And, you know, but if she farts, I'm here at work or at my fence company. If she farts, now sometimes I'll wind up farting around her. And she goes, Jeffrey. I was like, yeah, I know, I farted.
3: She really doesn't do it in front of you? Seems like
6: she really doesn't do it in front of me. Okay. I mean, if she farts, I don't know about it. Or she has the silent killers. Or
3: do you ever just smell it? Go, somebody farted in here.
6: No, I mean, like, I don't know. I don't know what her fart, I mean, she, I guess she heard, it's safe to say she hardly ever farts.
1: Really?
3: That's good. That's excellent.
0: So, you guys have been in relationships for a long period of time, but go back in time to when you first start dating a woman. Do you wait a period of time before you fart in front of her, or do you just...
3: Of course. You got to set, you know, I'm not that type of guy or whatever. You got to put on your best behavior. I think we were on a road trip and I was bloated, like Crystal was saying, and Krista could tell, and she said, well, just fart, just let it loose. And I said, okay, you don't know what you're unleashing to the world right now. And I blasted, and then it's been a free for all since. Mm-hmm. And that's what happens. Like Crystal said, she does once in front of her husband. Next thing you know, she's farting all the time. And then Snitzer, same thing. She does once, and now it's a fart free for all over there.
0: So Dougie, now do you begin to realize all the guys on the show
2: no.
0: are saying don't fart in front of your husband or your boyfriend?
2: No. If you the only one that has a happy marriage is Snitzer. And what was his answer?
0: 20 years before she unleashed
5: a
0: fart.
5: Well, that was her thing. She was, maybe that's how she was raised. I mean, I didn't really, I thought it was funny. I didn't mind.
1: See, you wanted her to fart right away, just right out of the gate?
5: No, of course you don't want them to fart. I don't want to fart all the time either.
2: But you would never be mad.
5: No.
2: Exactly.
5: It's funny.
2: So, see? It's funny. Who cares?
0: Yeah, but douche, there's a difference between an occasional squeaker and what you're doing.
2: I don't fart all the time.
0: Every day. It's a daily. Are you kidding me?
1: It's every day.
2: No, it's not. I've never farted in front of you, Dieter.
1: That's not true. Are you kidding me?
2: You're a sewer.
1: We used to share an office. Every day after the show, she would let it rip. During the show, she lets it rip during the commercial breaks. Even sometimes on the air, Rover, you're talking, and her stomach, she has all these bubble guts. She'll just lean over and fart.
2: I will not. He's making
0: and then
2: it
0: go,
2: up.
0: Like that. Like, yeah. What do you mean you've never farted in front of Dieter?
2: Rover, you fart all the time in front of me, so why is that okay?
0: I'm not trying to impress you.
2: Well, you farted constantly.
0: I'm trying to get you out of there.
2: Yeah, farted constantly.
0: In fact, if we could all start farting more around Dougie to possibly drive her out.
3: Farts directed at Dougie.
2: Good to me. I don't care.
0: Firing squad of farts directed her way. So this woman says that she was devastated and felt guilty that she farted in front of her husband and the guy could never forgive her. So I don't know what happened to their marriage. I just got into the first paragraph of the article. I don't know if they live happily ever after or if they actually broke up, but just know, guys, it could be a potential issue. Broderick, you're on Rover's Morning Glory. Good morning, Broderick.
7: Good morning. What's going on, Rover?
0: Hey, what's happening?
7: Hey, I got to be real with you. There's a time and a place for farting, and the time is always, and the place is anywhere and everywhere. Honestly, if I could find a wife that could match my love level of farts, that would be like heaven on earth, man. If I could find a girl that could fart just as much as me, that's perfect. That's how it should be.
0: So you want a woman who farts because you love farting so much. You want to share your love of farts with a woman.
7: Absolutely. Absolutely. Honestly, could you imagine life without farts? Could you imagine life without farts? Life would be so much more boring if no one could fart.
0: Now, what do you guys think of in the bathroom where guys are, if you're going to pee and you're standing at the urinal, should the guy next to you just let it rip, loud blappers?
1: The guys here at work all do that.
0: I know.
1: I think they work around women, like people at the news station, so they go in the bathroom and they just let it rip in there. And
0: here's I don't know why you do that.
1: But there's
0: a long hallway on the way to the bathroom. And then you go around a corner and you're down another long hallway. There's no one ever in those hallways. Why not let it rip there? Why wait until you're standing next to a coworker before you let one blast?
1: I think it might be hard to walk and fart, Rover. I think that's almost a skill.
0: Pause
1: mid-walk down the hallway.
0: Pretend like you're admiring some architecture up by the ceiling or something.
5: No, the acoustics in that hallway. No way.
1: Oh, yeah. Oh, the echo in that hallway.
6: Oh, yeah. Like when I whistle, for example, it does. You can really hear it. Because the other thing is, I looked it up. The reason why people fart is because there's gas in the intestines and it has to be released.
1: That's why?
6: Yeah.
0: What?
6: Yeah.
5: This is the first time hearing of this.
1: Yeah, I didn't know that.
6: Yeah.
3: How does the gas get there?
6: It says, we fart because there is gasoline in our intestines that we need to get out. And it was from the BBC Science Focus magazine.
3: Like gasoline?
0: So while we're discussing this, you're Googling, why do I fart?
6: Yeah, why do people fart? I figure we're talking about farting. We might as well find out why people fart. Yeah, it's a gross body function, but it's a gross but necessary body function.
1: But how does the gas get into our bodies? Like, are we inhale the gas at the gas pump?
6: Yeah. No, it's nothing to do with gas at a gas pump. It's like nitrogen or something like that. Whatever, how we breathe in the air and all that kind of stuff.
0: Mm-hmm.
6: Or whatever, or something we eat or something like that.
1: Gas.
6: Here, hold on.
0: Melissa in Binghamton, New York. You're on. You're still Googling, like, why do I fart? Yeah. Melissa, go ahead.
8: Good morning, guys. So I just wanted to say that I will be celebrating my 15th wedding anniversary next month. And I have farted in front of my husband since day one.
2: I love it.
8: And I will
0: very
8: not stop.
0: Very unhappy marriage that he's in, I'm sure.
8: Oh, gosh, no. He loves me to death, and he's happy that I do. And no woman should have to hold it in, because that is just ignorant, saying you'd rather your wife, Dieter, go to the emergency room right. to release gases than to let her fart in front of you. I was in a relationship before I got married that I couldn't, and it was just pain and torture, and it's sexist to say that a woman shouldn't be able to fart. That's a natural bodily function.
5: You ever fart during sex?
8: Not to my recollection.
5: Okay. You sound like you do. I think that's just a major turnoff.
0: Dieter, if it cost you $1,000 to send your wife to the emergency room to be degassed once a year, would
3: mine pay that? Mine cost $400.
0: $400 to send your girlfriend to the hospital.
3: Yeah, and they didn't degas her. They just found out that she's just holding in a gas. Basically, she thought it could be gallbladder or something else or whatever, you know, some sort of who knows what. She's just in major pain.
0: Did they
3: have
0: like a half circle of physicians in white lab coats come in and they're with their clipboards and they're asking questions, and then they figure out, oh, you just need to fart?
3: Yeah, well, there's a big screen, and we're watching the ultrasound like she's pregnant or something. They put the jelly on her stomach, and they're looking around, and then, you know, I'm holding her hand, and then they basically point and say, this is it. And it was like we're giving, you know, we're looking at our kid for the first time, but it was just her fart. We're just staring at. That's pretty cool.
6: Well, to answer all your questions is we fart because there's gas in our intestines that we need to get out. A small amount of swallowed air makes it into our intestines, but most of the gas is produced by the bacteria that help to digest our food. This gas is expelled by burping and farting. The gas is mainly hydrogen and carbon dioxide, but the smell comes from small sulfur, from sulfur compounds that are only present in trace amounts.
3: No methane? I thought methane was the main smell.
6: And the nerve endings in your anus allow you to distinguish between a billow of gas and a solid stool, so you can pass through.
3: You can break wind safely. So you have bad nerve endings because you don't know the difference sometimes.
6: Listen, I'm just saying what the British Journal of Medicine would say in regards to farting. Okay, right. And what that gas is. Okay,
0: someone asks, what about girls burping? If you have a problem with girls farting, do you have a problem with girls burping? Occasionally, no. But if they make a habit out of it,
3: if they're making a big scene, like trying to do the alphabet or something, yeah, I'm not going to be into that. But yeah,
2: you ever seen that?
3: Yeah,
2: you have.
3: People burp the alphabet. Yeah,
2: girls.
3: No.
2: Okay.
3: But if they did, I'd find that gross. But no, just a burp. Burp's totally different. I don't find that gross at all.
0: Michelle, you're on Rover's Morning Glory. Good morning, Michelle.
9: Hi, can you hear me?
0: Yes, go ahead.
9: Okay, so the whole farting situation, I have been, originally I was with my now fiance. We were like 21 years old. We dated. Mm-hmm. And then eventually we made our separate ways, and then we both got divorced, and then we met each other again. And on our first date, we went out to eat. I was very, very nervous and, you know, drank a little bit of alcohol, had some steak for dinner, went bowling, and then we came back to his place.
2: Oh, no.
9: And, you know, we got a little heated, and I actually soiled my pants.
0: You crapped your pants on the first day.
9: I love her. I sure the hell did.
2: Love it.
9: So how
0: do you do this? Well, wait a second. Like, how do you think you're farting and you end up sharting? What do you do exactly?
9: Well, I think that I had to, and I was trying to hold it in, and it just happened. I mean, I was very nervous. Like I said, I had drank before the date because I was nervous, and then you know, had some more drinks at dinner, and then the steak, and then I was very nervous, and it just happened.
0: And where were you when it happened? Were you on the couch, or were you in bed, or you're on the couch? All right. And what happens? When you unleash, is it a like a flood? Is it how much are we talking?
9: It was a shart, but it was enough. So, and I knew what happened. So I can relate to Doogie, actually. But so I asked him, like, can you excuse me for a second? Like, in the middle of a makeout session,
0: He must have known, right?
9: Not yet. So I went to the bathroom, and I'm like, holy how am I going to get out of this now? You know what I mean? Mm-hmm. It went through into my jeans.
2: Oh, no.
9: And I'm like...
2: And you're probably sweating, like, oh, you're freaking out.
0: I love it.
9: So I'm like, okay, I've known this guy for years. You know what I mean? We dated when we were younger. You know what I mean? And uh-huh. all of our group has hung out together. Oh. You know, we have friends that hang out. And so I took my pants off and I opened the bathroom door and I said, we know each other, right?
2: Oh, no.
9: Pretty well. But do you have a pair of shorts that may fit me?
0: Oh, my God.
5: And he says why, right? And then what do you say?
9: I said, I just sharted.
5: Oh, wow.
0: Oh, my God.
2: That's awesome.
0: Oh, no.
3: Powerful.
2: Just, it is powerful.
5: You don't try to hide it and say, oh, I had my period or something?
9: No, I just came clean.
5: Oh, it wasn't clean.
4: Honesty is the best policy. Oh, she started off her relationship with honesty.
0: So what does the guy do at that point? Does he immediately run out the front door? What does he do?
9: He laughed. He laughed. He's like, are you kidding me right now? I'm like, oh. So he ran upstairs. And I mean, he's a large guy. I'm a small girl. So he got me a pair of shorts and I was able to like cinch up the you know, the drawstring or whatever to make mm-hmm. them fit. But they were huge on me. I mean, they came down to like my shins. And I'm like, okay. So I just kind of killed the experience, right? But, I mean, now he's my fiancé.
0: Now, did you, that night, did you guys yep. go at it?
9: No, not that night.
2: Did you okay. jump in the shower?
9: No, I cleaned, my, yeah, I cleaned myself off.
2: Okay.
9: And, I mean, we still had the night together and everything. But he asked me out again. So, nice. And we've been, you know, we're engaged now and... We fart in front of each other all the time. I think that it's just, I don't shart anymore.
0: Oh, my God.
9: But,
0: that is, that's a worst, I mean, that's like that's, my worst nightmare. Like, honest yeah. to God, that's it right there. Like, something like that being stuck somewhere, you're not at home, and it's just an emergency, and it's just going to be a torrent. I mean, it's... That is, oh my God, I can't even imagine. Well, this guy must be pretty desperate, yeah. I suppose.
9: Wow. Well, he's not desperate. We've known each other in the past. You know what I mean? It's not like it was our first date since we were 21, you know?
0: I so get it.
9: I'm like, all right, you know? But it's natural, and it means that you're really, you know, if you can have your spouse fart in front of you or do the terrible thing that I did, it means that they care about you and you can be real. Oh, with yeah.
5: I would have
0: kept
5: you out.
0: They care about you. I crap my pants, honey. It means I really care about you. Wow. All right. Well,
5: Rover, would you have kicked her out? If that was you, Rover, and your date sharted on your couch, your nice leather couch, you just kick her out.
2: You can't.
0: Probably just burn the house down and get the insurance money because yeah. I could never sit on that couch again. I mean, oh, my God.
9: Well, maybe not burn the house down, but get new furniture, which is what something. We did.
5: Oh, you threw the couch out?
9: Did you well, it didn't actually go on the couch. It just went in my pants.
0: Okay. All right, Michelle, thank you.
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0: morning. What's happening? It is Friday, August 7th, 2026. Good morning. It's Rover's Morning Glory. I'm Rover. Dougie is here.
1: Good morning, sir.
0: Charlie is here.
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0: Snitzer is here.
3: Hey, man.
0: Crystal is off today. And Mr. Jeffrey L. LaRock is in the fart box.
3: And thank you to the Lord that I'm alive and doing fine. It is a gloomy day today on Lake Gitchigumi.
0: You're with us as well. 866-YO-ROVER. 866-967-6837. That's how you reach the show. 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We'll get to your email here in just a moment. Starting the show a little bit late today. A little bit of a double whammy today.
1: Why is that, Rover?
0: Well, let's see. Last night, I had a dinner that I had to go to, a corporate dinner, and it was a good time. It's nice. And then I went to bed. It wasn't out late or anything. Only had two drinks. Didn't overdo it. And in the middle of the night, I started having this really weird dream. And this dream was that I was with all the corporate people that were at the dinner, and one of the guys goes, oh man, I think I'm gonna crap my pants, and he left to go to the bathroom. And we were in some sort of this building, which was the old mental hospital that I used to work in. And he's like, all right, I gotta go to the bathroom. And then another guy a couple minutes later, oh my god, my stomach, I gotta go to the bathroom. And then So then I start in my dream. I'm like, oh my god, I think I'm gonna crap my pants, and now I need to find, these guys are already taking up all the bathrooms in the mental hospital. Now there is a bathroom that I know in the mental hospital that's far away, and in my dream it's in an old disused portion, almost looks haunted, of the mental hospital. You know, all cobwebs and an abandoned wing of the hospital.
3: Not sure if the toilet's going to flush when you need to flush it.
0: Wasn't even sure. My first thought was, oh my god, it's abandoned. Are they going to have toilet paper in this bathroom?
2: It's like going to the bathroom here.
0: So I'm in my dream, and I'm going to find that bathroom. And I've had this dream before, going to the same bathroom, same building and everything. And And then I kind of woke up, and I opened like one eye, and I go, oh my god, that's not a dream. I'm about ready to crap the bed. I need to get out of bed. It was 4 o'clock in the morning. I need to get out of bed and run to the bathroom right now. So I did that. It's one of those things where you go, oh, this is good. Once that wave has passed, but then it came back. So the wave was continuing, so I started taking stuff. I didn't want to take the big guns. I didn't want to take the Imodium because that would back you up for 2 weeks. I took two Pepto chewables. That did nothing. So I took another one. I took a third one. So I'm on three Pepto chewables right now. So
2: did it stop?
0: So far, the last time I was on the toilet was approximately 1 hour ago, about 5:30. So I left my house at 5:30, which is late to get here. And I was going to do the show from home. I thought about that, but I said, you know what? I just want to see my incredible staff, my hardworking staff.
1: Here we are.
0: Yes. Who are always so chipper and ready to come to work. With such a great attitude.
1: Can't wait to be here with you every day. Mm-hmm. Love working with you.
0: So I decided, you know what? I'm going to get in the car. We'll be a little bit late. We'll start late, but what can you do? Can't do anything.
1: You're here.
0: I'm driving. And all of a sudden, a huge rainstorm hits, like a monsoon. And my car starts hydroplaning. But I slow down. I use my incredible driving skills that I that I possess. It comes inherently as a man. You just have great driving skills. Every man does.
1: Sexist. Okay.
0: And, well, I shouldn't say not every man. My stepdad, not a good driver.
1: No.
0: I believe it has something to do with him, not to be, but he's foreign. And I don't think I, you know, sometimes stereotypes hold true. Anyway, so I slow down and then I'm driving, you know, okay, we'll add a few minutes to the trip. No big deal, already late. And then I see about 10,000 taillights ahead of me. And everyone stops. I go, oh, no. And there's no way. Now, right where this happened, it's like a very, very, very long bridge. And it's impossible to get off of this bridge. So I see all these headlights right at the start of this bridge. And it's going for miles. Completely stopped. And so that added a lot of time to this trip. And then I got up to where the traffic cleared out. I was expecting to see a horrific jackknife semi truck that's crushed a car. You want to know what I saw?
1: Huh.
0: Nothing.
3: Oh, I hate when they clear it out before you get there.
0: Not one thing. Nothing.
2: Was it a big puddle, though? I went through some huge puddles today.
0: I did, too, right around that. Oh, man, right by work, right when you get off the freeway there. Whew. It was crazy.
1: I was driving in the fast lane with the construction, and the guy next to me in the right lane was in front of me as I was trying to pass him. He hits a puddle. So now I can't see.
2: Mm. And yeah, it's like being on the log ride or something at an amusement park. He was just complete, couldn't see anything.
1: Yeah, and I have barrels on the left. And so he keeps going. I slam on the brakes. And then I can't see, so I go to the right, hoping no one's in the right lane because I didn't want to hit the barrels that were on the left. Mm. So it was really scary.
0: So you think that's what they did, Stince? They just cleared it out, and then they clear it out, and they somehow, it just disappears?
1: Like, oh, it's a puddle.
0: A puddle?
1: It's a puddle. Everyone's
2: yeah, everybody slammed on their brakes on 90 with this one part. And I was like, why is everybody slowing down? And then I got to it and was like, oh, this is why everybody was slowing down. I'm an idiot. I should have slowed down.
3: Oh, there's no accident? I thought it was an accident of some sort.
0: I would have thought it was an accident, I thought, but I'm not sure.
3: I got lucky because I just drove up, on a main street here, so I didn't have a problem. So I was very lucky, although it was raining. So it's going to be, like I said, it's going to be a gloomy day today on Lake Itchigumee.
0: Yeah, you've tried that already.
3: That's not the wrong lake.
0: Nobody.
3: No, it's a reference to the Wreck of the Evan Fitzgerald by Gordon Lightfoot. So that's in the lyrics. So when I also make reference to the region that we live in. So.
0: We didn't respond the first time you tried that this morning.
3: I know.
0: So then you decided, let me try it again.
3: Yep. I see. See what happens. Okay. Anywho, it's Lake like Superior. Okay. Anywho,
0: thanks the wrong lake, wrong everything.
3: Yeah, well, thanks, Snitz, for derailing my train of thought.
2: Derailer.
0: He's accusing Snitz of derailing. Okay. Wow.
3: Whew. Just referring to our whole Great Lakes region, so.
0: Mm-hmm. Mm-hmm. Okay. Let's see here. Iggy says there was a Chevy Tahoe that hit the median about an hour and a half ago. It was in the left lane. Okay. Well, anyways, we're here. That's all that matters, right? Let me read you some emails. Spencer writes, "Yo, Rover, is this the Imperial dinner that you eat? I am from the area and would like to try my hand at this diarrhea challenge this weekend, and I need your order." I think it is the, let me see, is this it? Very best.
3: Filet, lobster tail, shrimp and scallops?
0: That's it.
3: Nice.
0: That's it.
1: Okay. Wasabi?
0: And it's the name of the place. I never said the name of the place, but there it is. It's up there. Now you know. Yes.
1: That's the name of the meal or the place?
0: It's the name of the restaurant. Yes.
1: Oh, I don't know. How am I?
0: You
1: go there all the time.
0: Yeah.
1: It's just that particular item. There's something in it.
0: Diarrhea inducing. Okay.
1: Fantastic.
3: Commercial for
0: Yeah.
1: How am I supposed to know? I
0: don't say hello to them when you go.
1: Rover says what's up.
0: Yeah.
1: He loves you guys.
0: Anyways, P.S., this guy says, I got my thumb trapped in a pair of non-locking pliers today. For some reason, The moment my thumb was in the jaws, it happened to malfunction and clamp down so tight that I went to the fire department to be cut free. The healthcare system is broken because my first thought was, don't go to the ER as my thumb swelled up. And, oh, man. How does that happen exactly?
4: Got stuck in there?
0: Yeah. How does that happen? And then I guess...
4: And they cut it off.
0: Okay. He must have put his finger in there on purpose, right? You can't just...
4: Yeah.
0: Okay. Let's see here. Phil writes, as a decorated and accomplished ultra marathoner, you would fit right in here. Snitch should get a boner from this as well. His idol is a key character, and he sent something. It's called The Long Walk. It looks like a movie trailer. Here it is.
5: I'm Ray Garrity. You can call me Ray.
6: Bing Breeze.
7: Hank Olson's the name. Walking's my game.
0: All right, it's a bunch of people walking down an old country road with a
8: very first long walk years ago to inspire everyday people.
7: Smile, boys. You're on candid camera.
9: Man, you gotta not think about the things out of your control. Think about your plan.
10: Personally, I can't stop thinking about all that money.
0: Some guys in military trucks walking with them, or driving with them.
11: Warning.
12: Just keep walking.
13: That's right.
11: Just keep walking.
1: Third warning.
0: Whoa. Oh, and they shoot this guy who stopped walking.
8: It takes heavy sack to sign up for this contest.
1: Well,
8: I'm not going to go through the whole rule book, but it boils down to this. If you fall below the speed of 3 miles per hour, you get your ticket. Walk until there's only one of you left. Who's ready to win?
14: Yeah, it took me a while to realize the truth.
2: Who's Snitcher's guy?
4: Yeah, I don't know.
14: This is walk or die.
8: You'll walk as long as you can. But sometimes the body.
4: Johansson, is it?
8: For some, your heart will stop. For others, your brain. And the blood will flow suddenly.
2: Did anybody see this?
0: No. Is this coming out?
2: No, it came out last year.
1: Oh, I want to see it.
4: Oh, I never heard of that.
0: I haven't heard of this either.
8: And no finish line.
0: Kind of looks all right. The Long Walk, Stephen King.
1: That looks fantastic. Oh, my gosh.
0: All right, yeah, that kind of looks like me walking in London, doesn't it? Just
1: not really, but okay.
0: Just, you know, plowing through. I was able to do it. Overcame adversity.
1: I saw another extended trailer for the Chris Hansen movie with Robert Pattinson. Did you see that, Snitz?
4: No.
1: No one else saw.
0: For
1: we
0: what
1: saw
0: movie?
1: The Chris Hansen
0: movie
1: that Robert Pattinson
4: is in. I haven't seen any of it.
1: Oh, yeah. It looks really good. A lot of people talking about it. They say that this could be an Oscar for Robert Pattinson.
4: Mm. It says here that was Mark Hamill. I did not even know that.
1: Where? Oh, it was?
4: Yeah. I thought it was David Johansen from
1: the guy
4: Grizzly.
1: That says Walk or Die.
4: Yeah.
0: This guy right here?
4: Yeah, it's crazy. Luke Skywalker.
0: Snitch is not a real Star Wars fan. Anyone know this, like right, him. Charlie?
2: I knew that immediately. I just
1: did
2: didn't
1: you
2: know.
1: Really?
2: Yeah, yeah. Of course. Anybody would.
1: Oh, yeah. I did obviously. Not know, you yep. ass.
0: Anonymous writes, you're over. Not sure if you are aware that October is National Chastity Cage Month. Locktober. You should totally have all the guys on your show see who can last the longest wearing a chastity cage.
1: Hmm.
0: All right. Now, I have...
1: what is that?
0: Now, that's an interesting question. I didn't know these things existed until one time, I don't know, maybe a few years ago, I was on a porno site, and I see this porno, and the guy has his... his junk in this little, it looks like a little teeny tiny bird cage. Just and it's locked. And it prevents you. I guess you put this on when you're completely flaccid. And it prevents you, I think, from getting an erection. Because you're caged.
2: Oh, well, then Jeffrey's going to win that.
1: Yeah.
0: Because he'll never have to worry about it.
2: Yeah.
0: Now, can you go to the bathroom, I guess? Do you
2: I think you just go through the cage, and it's probably pretty gross.
0: Now, I don't know exactly what the point of that is. I think maybe some of these guys are wearing this throughout the day while... I don't know. I have no idea. I remember seeing that, and I go, why? Why would you... See, I want more stuff going on with my penis, not less. I want it more accessible to women, not less accessible to women. So I'm not sure exactly what the appeal of that is, but all right, so I'm going to lock up all the guys on the show in Locktober. Sound like a plan, Jeffrey?
3: I disagree. It's like I wouldn't be able to go to the bathroom, so that's...
0: You just said you can go to the bathroom.
3: Yeah, and Charlie said it'd be gross.
0: You're already gross. What difference does that make?
2: Yeah. It's just gross because you're going to have, like, pee on that cage. Yeah. But, I mean, you can dry it off.
1: Yeah.
2: Just do it at the air dryer and it'll be fine.

0: lot of family that lives there. So it's like home, but it's a very poor island. Wait, that's what I told the guy. He goes, no, it's not. Carlos didn't want to hear that. Jason says, attached to the picture I found of a pair of Jeffrey's used pants in a local store. Jeffrey, how dare you? You have some explaining to do. Oh, God.
1: Yeah, I don't know why people don't, when you buy clothing.
2: Oh, those aren't my pants. Those aren't my pants. Nice try,
0: it's
2: dude.
0: It's a pair of jeans, like at a
1: thrift store, maybe?
0: Thrift store, but there's a huge, like, somebody wore these jeans and crapped their pants.
1: Yeah.
0: And they're like, that's what they did. They go, I got to donate this. I just crapped my pants. I can't put those in the in the washer or in the closet.
1: You don't
2: nice
1: wash
2: try, dude.
1: Your clothes, right, when you buy them? I always wash. I don't wear them until I wash them after I buy them from the store. I mean,
0: I wash them too. Yeah.
1: You do?
0: Yeah, because so many people are trying those on. And yeah.
3: Oh, I never do. I love the first wear. Oof. Unwashed.
0: Oh, people have tried those on and they don't know what they... Jessica writes, good morning. From the show on September 16th, 2015, at 1 minute and 21 seconds in. Quote, I think this is Doogie talking. I just had that talk with my mom where I told her I'm the kid where she's going to have to live with.
1: Yeah. Heads up. You're stuck with me, Ma.
0: 1:38, Doogie talking to her mom. Quote, Mom, you can come here and live with me when the time comes. Jessica continues, Doogie, I love you, and I do not blame you for not having your mom live with you. I wouldn't want her to live with me either, but oh my, have things changed.
1: My mom has dementia and other needs. There's no way she could live with me. I would have to have live-in care. Like, it would be too difficult. Mm-hmm. So she's in the right place.
0: So, Mom, you can live with me when the time comes. The time came and went, Mom. You passed that.
1: No, there
0: now
1: was,
0: we're putting you in the home.
1: She's in a home. She just was in the hospital. She's back in the home.
0: Mm-hmm.
1: So thank God that she's where she is, because they found her. She couldn't breathe. What am I going to do with that? And they took her by ambulance to the hospital. Mm. So she's back at the home now and partying with her friends.
0: Jay says, please tell me, Rover, that this isn't real. I think they got the inspiration for this aircraft from Mr. JLR. All right. What is it? It's an aircraft. Oh, okay. What does that look like? It says it's like
2: a giant Kim Kardashian ass.
0: Yes, it does. The Hybrid Air Vehicles Airlander 10 is a helium airship with auxiliary wing and tail surfaces. Yeah, it does. The way that it's shaped, it looks like a giant ass, like from behind, like you've bent the chick over. Wow. How did they not see that before they built the thing? I've got to take a break. We do have the shizzy coming up in just a moment. The news, what do you have on the way, Doogie?
1: The biopic about legendary NFL coach John Madden.
0: Yep.
1: It now has a premiere date.
0: I didn't even know there was one coming out. I honestly didn't know that.
1: I'll give you all the details coming up next.
0: Okay, you'll get them all right after this. We'll be right back on Rover's Morning Glory. Hang on.
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1: Hey, this is Jamie Loftus, and this is my new weekly show, 16th Minute of Fame, the podcast where every episode I take a closer look at an internet character of the day. Who were they? What made them so notorious? How did the internet, or sometimes the algorithm, choose them? And what does a person do when they're suddenly confronted with more attention than the human psyche can handle? Take The Dress, a story that went uber viral in early 2015 in spite of being, well, kind of a boring optical illusion. A mother of the bride in Scotland took a picture of a dress she was thinking about wearing to her daughter's wedding. But she saw the dress as blue with black lace, and her daughter saw it as white with gold lace. One BuzzFeed post later, every single person on the internet was talking about the dress. But to me, the dress is a story about the last couple of months when the internet was still sort of fun. It was shortly before the stories that spread across the internet stopped being driven by exploited millennials with useless arts degrees and started being decided by algorithms hell-bent on growing internet usership at all costs. And on a long enough timeline, the story of the dress is one entangled with abuse and media exploitation. Internet history is a tricky thing to be invested in. 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

0: Chizzy's coming up in just a moment. What do you have on the way, dude?
1: Why are you laughing?
0: Because Doogie has such bad information all the time. Have you ever noticed this, Charlie? She thinks she knows all the
1: stuff there
0: is to know about
2: what's going around.
1: Everything.
0: Right. And so, like, she just told me a story we were talking about, you know, the company we work for. I probably shouldn't say this because we have all these head honchos in town.
1: They're sleeping.
0: They laid off a bunch of people last month. Mm-hmm. And then we were... Doogie was telling me a story about somebody that she knows works for another radio company, and they are doing all of these layoffs right now. And Doogie goes, yeah, they were supposed to do their layoffs last month, and then iHeart did their layoffs, so they're like, oh, no, we're not going to do it.
1: They waited.
0: That's such
2: a... Why would they wait?
0: Why would they wait? Why would they care? That's not how corporations operate.
2: They want to be in the spotlight as the person that fired a bunch of people? No, it'd be the perfect time to do it, because then you could go, oh, maybe nobody will even pick up that we just did this, too.
0: Yeah, there's... Why would you... Who tells you this?
1: Multiple people.
0: I know who tells her this bad information. Do you know who tells her this bad information, Charlie?
2: Yeah, Rachel.
0: And there's another person.
1: No.
0: Rachel another person. In sales, and there is another person.
1: That person doesn't have...
0: Bad info.
1: This is a air talent.
0: You think that a giant corporation that's making, hundreds of millions in revenue, they're going to go, you know, we were going to lay off 1,000 people this week, but, iHeart's laying people off. Hold on, everyone. Let's put our plans on pause.
1: Yes, I'm so right.
0: No.
1: Yeah.
0: She's so...
2: Would you try to hide it?
0: No. Yes, you would. I would. That would be the perfect time to do it, especially with a bigger company like this. We're a bigger company than they are. You go, psh.
1: No.
2: Yeah, they're going to be grabbing all the headlines as the people that lay people off.
0: Yes.
1: No.
0: Yes. You fly under the radar.
1: I don't think so.
0: Although that used to be the companies used to want to not have the headlines for laying people off, but now things have changed. Now, with AI, it's sort of a badge of honor to lay people off. Like, look how efficient we are. Look at our productivity. We can't wait to lay off 40% of our workforce. So, anyway, so I was laughing because her info is always so bad.
1: Stick with me, Ken.
0: I don't know if you can see over there, Snitz. If you can move her camera, or move a camera, maybe not her camera.
1: What's up, Buttercup?
0: All this crap by where her coffee cup is. Can you zoom in by where her coffee cup is?
1: My candle?
0: You'd have to zoom in. Like, it might not even be visible on camera.
1: What?
0: You just zoom in, just keep zooming in, just maybe move some, move your coffee cup, move that.
2: Oh,
0: cup.
2: Not her actual clutter.
0: There you go,
1: table.
0: Okay, now, if you're watching RMG TV, which you can always watch for free at roverradio.com or with the Rover Radio app on your phone, your tablet, or your TV, do you see all these stains on the desk over there?
1: Yeah.
0: You see all this, Charlie?
2: Oh, yeah, I see it all the time, yeah. Filthy.
0: And I said,
1: I don't think it's filthy.
0: I asked her just yesterday, I said, what is that? She goes, I don't know.
1: I don't.
0: I know what it is.
1: What is it?
0: It's, well, I'm guessing. Because she was over here because I was late. It obviously doesn't come off. It doesn't wipe off.
1: Yeah, I might need like a nail polish remover.
0: So she was over here running the board because of the traffic issue this morning. So I look down as we start the show and there's like some dust. Some black dust.
2: Okay.
0: And I go, let me wipe this away. Now I have the same thing over here that she has over there. It's right here. And so what this is...
1: What is it?
0: Is some sort of makeup that she's doing. Some...
2: Eye crap. Like
0: eye
2: crap.
0: It's right here.
2: Falling
0: it's right
2: out.
0: There. That was dust. It was black dust. I went like that.
1: That's
0: and
1: not mine, you ass.
0: That's absolutely yours. Stop it. Knock it off.
1: That's not mine.
0: It's absolutely yours.
1: It's not. I didn't do anything. Charlie was over there. I honestly didn't do anything.
2: I don't use my left hand, so I don't even touch that area.
0: Okay, you can move. No.
1: Am I bugging you?
0: Yes, you are. Go back. Please, stay away from me. Stop. Oh,
1: I love
0: my
1: you.
0: God. Does he have a mic? Does he know how to turn? Is this microphone off? Or?
2: It's off.
0: Okay. Oh, jeez.
1: I don't know what it is.
0: He's so loud when he answers the phone in there.
2: Anyway. Yeah, it's loud.
0: No, this is... You don't put eye stuff on.
1: No, ever since I had that big eye booger incident, that thing that was growing out of my eyelid. Well, even before then, who am I to lie? I don't wear eyeliner. I wear mascara.
0: That's mascara right there.
1: No,
0: that's,
1: it's not. I don't have enough mascara on and I don't touch.
0: That's mascara. I promise you that's what it is. It's mascara.
1: No, it's not.
0: I don't know how it comes off in a big clump like that, but that's it.
2: It's fire candles. Could it be like ash?
3: Like soot?
1: Oh, maybe it's soot. I don't know why it would be over there, though. But I don't. What's soot?
2: What's the wick?
3: I don't know.
1: I'm not touching the wick. I don't know.
0: Anyway, Dushy, are you ready for the award-winning shizzy?
1: I would love to do the shizzy for you, Rover.
4: Here to shizzy on Rover's Morning Glory.
1: The president signed two executive orders yesterday aimed at limiting birthright citizenship. It's his second attempt after the Supreme Court struck down a broader effort earlier this year. If you remember, in late June, the court ruled that his day one executive order violated the 14th Amendment, which grants citizenship to nearly everyone born on American soil, regardless of their parents' immigration status. Trump called that ruling very unfortunate and unfair and said he was making adjustments to try again. So his new orders are narrower than the first one. So he's trying to get this done. And I will have to ask Charlie, because he usually is on top of everything. What's going on with the Trump big hair stuff?
0: Big hair? What do you mean big hair?
3: Oh, you mean a new wig?
1: I see all these exaggerated memes of him with this big hair and he's dancing and he's doing all different things.
0: I don't know.
1: It's everywhere.
0: I haven't seen this.
3: What? New thick, luscious head of hair.
0: I haven't seen this. I haven't noticed.
2: See, I don't know if he's using a different product or could be a wig.
0: Wig.
1: So people are taking it to an extreme, or
2: here he is. This just looks different, doesn't it?
0: It does. It looks a little looks fuller, good. Doesn't it? I don't think that's
1: is
0: a
1: this
0: wig.
1: From. I think it looks good.
3: They didn't vote
5: for no tax on Social Security.
1: It's very luscious. So just because of that right there, this interview where he has luscious hair,
2: we had it for a whole day. Like he just had funny looking hair all day.
1: And then can you show what I'm talking about with the meme?
2: I'm trying to... Well, here's one.
1: Really funny.
0: All right, he's got a joke.
3: That's fantastic.
0: Gigantic, huge hair there. Okay. The power of AI, I love it. Okay, go on.
1: Oh my God, that's funny. All right, so Republicans on a Senate committee voted yesterday they want to hold Dr. Anthony Fauci in contempt of Congress. Now, Fauci, who led the government's infectious disease agency for decades and become, of course, the public face of the country's COVID-19 response, invoked his Fifth Amendment right against self-incrimination at a hearing last week. So they voted to hold him in contempt of court.
0: I'm not sure exactly how they could do that because he pled the Fifth. That you're allowed to, you can do that. You don't have to testify.
1: I don't know what the next step is.
0: The only reason why they might have an argument for holding him in contempt is he supposedly was already pardoned by Joe Biden for anything he may have ever done. And so why do you need to take the Fifth if you are already pardoned and you can't be prosecuted? But I think he's on firm legal ground. I don't know what he did or didn't do or whatever. People are all riled up over his diary, and I get it. I don't need to rehash the whole thing. But I don't know much about that. But as far as just I plead the Fifth. I don't think they can really do much about that. Go on, Douche.
1: A New Mexico court has ordered Meta, the parent company of Facebook and Instagram, to pay $567 million to address harm its platforms cause to young people.
0: Wow.
1: Most of the money, $420 million of that, will go toward treatment services for kids, with the rest funding awareness, prevention, and screening for the next 5 years.
0: You know, I believe social media is probably bad for society. I think it's probably bad for kids. But I don't know if these companies are responsible for this. I don't think so. I heard somebody on CNBC today, and they said, it's just like tobacco. The tobacco companies were killing people. No.
6: It's the people that are choosing to use the product. I mean, same thing with social media. I mean, you can't blame the company. It's the person using it. I mean,
0: but we're talking about kids who are 13.
6: Well, some kids will use social media for legitimate purposes. Others just abuse the hell out of it. I see it all the time. Look at me. I mean, I get people calling me all kinds of names I can't even repeat on the air, and I just ignore them and block them. I said two beers in a bucket.
0: two beers in a bucket. He's trying all sorts of new phrases. He's trying to freshen things up.
1: I wonder why.
2: I like it.
0: Somebody must have talked to him.
6: No.
0: If you're saying the same thing, two tears in a bucket. Good. And he's like, let me change it to two beers in a bucket.
2: I think that's cooler.
6: I was thinking about that anyway because you guys are getting so annoyed by it. I have to try to twist it up a little bit.
0: Okay. All right. Go on, douche.
1: The biopic about legendary NFL coach, broadcaster, and of course, video game figure John Madden now has a premiere date. So we did talk about this. I did tell you that Nicolas Cage was going to be doing this. He is Madden.
0: Mm-hmm.
1: Christian Bale also is in this. He co-stars as Oakland Raiders owner Al Davis. So this is directed by David O. Russell, and Madden debuts on Prime Video November 18th.
0: Oh, man, look at that. He looks crazy.
1: He looks fantastic as Madden. So I'm pretty excited to see this. And finally, do you know actress...
0: You know what's weird, though? I never... Open up Prime Video ever.
1: I do.
0: You guys open that up?
1: Every day.
2: No.
0: I never open that up at all. So I wouldn't even know that this was, wouldn't even know that it was out there. Like that, that movie that we just saw, that Stephen King movie that somebody sent the trailer. What is it called? Longest Walk, whatever. What was that on? That came out a year ago, you guys said. What was that? Was that a streaming movie? Was that in theaters?
2: No, that was in theaters.
0: I never even heard about that. That looks like a good movie. Good
2: looks
0: concept.
2: Like it's on HBO now.
1: Okay.
0: All right. I had to watch that. Go on.
1: I watched Maverick every day on Prime Video. Off Campus, I believe, is also on Prime
2: What's
1: Video.
2: What's Maverick?
1: Tom Cruise movie, the second.
2: You watch that every day?
6: You watch the Top Gun Maverick movie
0: every day?
1: I listen to it when I drive in.
0: Why?
1: If I don't talk to Rachel from sales department every day.
0: This is extremely strange. Let me tell you what
1: I just had it on here and Rover got mad at me.
6: Yeah. And Nuji, you never really...
0: I go, haven't you seen that already? She goes, yeah, I've seen it. That's not the... Top Gun Maverick is not the kind of movie you would watch twice. It's not good.
1: It's great.
3: Listen to.
0: Yeah.
1: Oh, I like listening to it and then driving. I don't know.
0: Here's what it is. Let me explain this to you.
1: Please.
0: Nuji steals everything from other people. She's kind of like Jeffrey. Jeffrey's never had an original thought or saying or phrase. Nuji has stolen all of her, what I'll say, so-called material from other people. Like,
1: who?
0: She loves, what's this beer that she likes?
1: Christmas ale.
0: Christmas ale. Okay.
1: She goes on and on
0: about Christmas ale. She doesn't like Christmas ale.
1: Yes,
0: she doesn't,
1: I do.
0: She doesn't even drink. She doesn't like this. Somebody told her how much it is and how great it is, and so she got out. Remember, she was living in a teepee for a while.
1: No. Honest,
0: yes.
1: Not she living, was living in a teepee. No,
0: because her crazy boss.
3: Cultural appropriation.
0: Her crazy boss said, we have to go be Indians and live in a sweat lodge and do all that. So,
1: Kevin
0: hold on.
1: Kevin Matthews.
0: So, let me tell you.
1: I love him.
3: He's Native? I didn't know that.
1: No, he.
0: He's not, and neither is she. Oh. So,
1: I didn't say so I then, was. I did a sweat lodge.
0: So then, Nuji became all into, around the time that I met her, she was...
1: She's a good person.
0: Oh, my God. Have you ever done a sweat lodge?
1: And I didn't say that to you.
0: Are you kidding me?
1: You wouldn't be worthy enough to walk into a sweat lodge.
0: It's so spiritual and it's life-changing and all this crap.
1: Yeah, you're the devil.
0: She pronounces leg. Because of our former co-host, Eater.
1: And
0: milk as melk.
1: Milk.
0: So what she's doing with this Top Gun Maverick, she knows that Jeffrey and Dieter and other people used to do movie lines
1: all
0: the time. So she's trying to get in on this.
2: But it's a long movie. You have to do like Wayne's World or something. Something that everybody knows.
1: I don't do movie lines.
0: What's the... Then you tell me. So that's my hypothesis.
1: Your hypothesis sucks.
0: So why are you watching Top Gun Maverick? Even Tom Cruise hasn't watched that twice. He's like, this isn't that good.
1: I will... The Greatest Showman, I would listen to that driving in. Sometimes
0: movies?
1: Sometimes I'll listen to movies.
0: Why?
1: Just because, I don't know. It just or like Dateline NBC.
0: Other people don't start trying that. as we do a radio show. We're trying to get you to listen to this show every morning.
1: Oh, yeah.
2: Whoops. So I don't think any moron in the world is going to start listening to Top Gun Maverick on her way into work.
0: No, and all you hear is...
2: Yeah, what is the point of that?
1: Okay. Exciting.
2: Greatest Showman might make... I've never seen it, but it's a musical, so at least they're singing.
0: Isn't it Showman, not Showman?
2: Well, she screwed that up, too.
0: God. Just go on, please.
2: Hugh Jackman?
1: Yeah, I love Hugh Jackman. He's amazing. Snitzer, he's going to watch Maverick.
3: No, I'm not.
1: Top Gun this weekend.
3: I've never seen it.
1: You've got to watch it. It's fantastic.
0: You've seen Top Gun. You've seen Top Gun
1: Maverick.
0: That's
1: what I know. It's so good.
0: It literally is the same movie, but worse, because they're like... They've watered it down. They can't even tell you who they're fighting because there's
3: the bad guys anymore.
0: Yeah, no. It's just the enemy. Yeah, no, it's insane. Great. It's China. No, but we want to sell our movie to China. Oh, Jesus.
1: It's so good.
6: The original Top Gun movie didn't tell you who the nationality of the enemy. It's just that...
0: Yes, they did. The Russians.
6: Well, back then, it was of course, it was the Russians because it was
0: a
6: red star on the tail of the plane. But the Russians did not have a MiG-28 in existence.
0: They talked about the Russians in the movie, didn't they?
6: Yes. No, they didn't mention the Russians in the movie. Yes. They didn't mention who they were.
2: You're saying they didn't?
1: The first one.
6: I've seen the original Top Gun in the theater when my dad took us to see it.
0: And they mentioned the Russians,
6: No, they didn't say... who the enemy was, because I've seen that movie several times.
2: I'm watching on this. I'm going with Jeffrey. Jeffrey knows Top Gun.
0: You don't think they ever said the Russians? Maybe he's right.
6: Here's the reason why they're implying it's the Russians, because on the tail of the plane of the enemy planes is a red star. That would imply it's the Russians.
1: Are we going to take a bet?
0: And the fact that it's a MiG, which is...
6: Actually, it's an F-5 playing the part of a MiG.
0: But what they keep talking MiG, and... And that's a Russian aircraft, so...
2: But they never say it.
3: Identifies as
0: they
3: a MiG.
0: They never say it? Is that...
1: Who is going to take money on this?
0: Well, I don't think I can take any money, because now I forgot. He does know all of the... He does know weird movie stuff like that. So, anyway,
3: Oh, boy. You're going to say you're wrong?
1: Spit it out.
3: I think I marked this down on the calendar.
0: No, I'm not wrong, because technically they did it, but it's in like an extended director's cut that you guys just haven't seen. Okay? I'm never wrong on anything. Go on, Dougie.
1: The closest the film gets to identifying the enemy is when they're referred to simply as the enemy, bogeys, or MiGs. They say the throughout most of the movie, the opposing pilots are never identified as being from the Soviet Union or any specific country. They fly back black-painted MiG-28s. But it's a fictional aircraft, and the enemy pilots wear generic flight gear with no national insignia.
0: Right. So they did the same thing in Maverick.
1: It was intentional. The mission is an unnamed rogue state.
0: Okay.
1: You can be my rooster, and I'll be Maverick.
0: Okay.
1: Want to do that?
0: You want my rooster? You can't stop dreaming about my rooster.
1: All right. 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
0: Aaron says... I went to see Top Gun Maverick twice in the theaters. It's an amazing movie, and I get emotional each time.
1: It's fantastic.
0: Where do you get emotional? What part makes you emotional? Where do you get emotional, Dougie?
1: Spoiler alert.
0: You guys.
1: Don't say anything, because Nitz is going to watch it.
2: I don't remember, but I'm sure somebody dies in it. No. I don't remember who.
0: Here, somebody says it's like Twister versus Twisters. Twisters was a horrible remake and stars the same douchebag from Maverick.
1: It's not a remake.
0: No, it's
1: Maverick
0: a
1: is a continuation, it a is. Sequel. It's not. It's years after.
0: Was Twisters? Twisters isn't a remake, right?
1: I don't know what Twisters is.
0: It's a sequel, though, right?
2: It's a sequel, but it's just like Top Gun Maverick is a sequel.
1: Oh, yeah. Twisters is a sequel? I thought they remade it.
2: No, it's a sequel. No.
1: Oh, okay.
0: Because isn't the original chick in there, too?
1: Helen Hunt?
0: Yeah. Isn't she in there? No.
2: I don't remember.
0: She's still alive?
2: I only saw Twisters once.
0: Was Helen Hunt still alive?
1: God.
0: What's she been up to?
2: Yeah, I think one of the kids in the movie of Twisters was the kid of one of the main characters in the original one, I think was the story, I think.
0: Jason says Top Gun Maverick rules.
1: It's so good.
0: I've seen it a million times.
1: Yeah.
0: And it made over $1 billion at the box office.
1: So great.
0: I saw it once. I'd never watch it again. It's
1: oh,
2: it was cool.
0: If you've seen Top Gun, you've seen Top Gun Maverick.
1: Oh, no. It's bigger and better and bolder. Rock on.
6: Yeah, the flight scenes are actually done in real aircraft where they have a new camera system set up so you can capture all the pilots' facial expressions as they're flying and whatnot, you know, and they, you know, whereas in the original Top Gun, they were able to mount cameras on the plane, you know, just to give you that sense of realism that you're actually in the aircraft and whatnot. So that's what makes those movies go. And the actors had to learn how to physically be able to handle, you know, all the planes maneuvering and all that kind of stuff.
1: Yeah.
0: All right, I've got to take a quick break. Our number is 866-YO-ROVER, 866-967-6837. We'll be right back. Hang on.
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0: I have to say I'm a little bit torn on this. There's a guy named Malik Chandler. He is 31 years old. This guy, not having a great week, month, whatever it is. He's down in Grove City, Ohio. I know Grove City, Ohio, because when I had a Tesla, I would stop at the Tesla. They had a charging station in Grove City, Ohio. Might have even been where they had a Tesla. Do they have a Tesla dealership near there? I don't know. But there's a charging station in Grove City. I also think that's where we got Rolling Glory 1 made.
1: Oh, really? I'm
0: pretty sure. If right around there, I guess.
1: Tour bus that you used to own?
0: Yeah. Anyway, so this Malik Chandler guy, he has an 11-year-old daughter. And he somehow came across a video of his 11-year-old daughter. It was on her phone, on the daughter's phone, showing a 20-year-old man sexually assaulting the girl at their family home. Now, could you imagine seeing something like this? Or what would you do in this case? So this guy, this 31-year-old guy, the father, he goes, all right, well, I know what I'm going to do. I'm going to get on TikTok, and I'm going to pose as the 11-year-old girl in order to lure this 20-year-old guy back over to the house. This is the following day after he saw the video. And he gets on TikTok. He poses the 11-year-old girl. He lures the 20-year-old over to the house. When the 20-year-old shows up, he shoots him.
1: Oh, my gosh.
0: Twice. Doesn't kill him, believe it or not. I don't know how the guy survived, but he shot him twice. Now, he goes, you know what? My intent was only to beat the guy up and call police, but I thought he was reaching for a gun, and that's why I had to shoot him. I'm not necessarily buying that because the guy didn't actually have a gun. But anyways, police get called. Obviously, they end up charging this guy named Diego Montoya Gonzalez. He's 20 years old. They have...
2: That's the dad or the...
0: No, that's the 20-year-old creep. They have charged him with 5 counts of pandering sexually oriented material, 2 counts of rape, and 1 count of obstruction of official business. Now, this guy, obviously, you should throw the book at this guy. The 31-year-old dad, he has been charged with felony assault and using a weapon under disability. Now, the using a weapon under disability means not like you're, oh, I'm in a wheelchair and I have a gun. No, I guess that means that you are a felon and you're not allowed to have a firearm. And so he was convicted for felony burglary back when he was a minor in 2010. So he's disallowed from owning a firearm. So, well, he had a firearm and he shot this guy. So they're charging him with felony assault and this multiplier, I guess, is whatever you want to call it, this weapon under disability. That's no good because this guy can now face up to 18 years in prison for the felony assault and the weapon under disability. 18 years for shooting this guy. I don't know what a jury... This guy has to, this father has to go in front of a jury. Now, there are people, we just talked about a case where somebody did it in front of a judge instead of a jury, and it kind of backfired on them. Well, this, if you're the attorney for this father, you better do it in front of a jury. Because there is not a jury on the planet, nowhere in the country, are you going to find a jury who's going to put this guy behind bars for doing what he did.
1: I think you're wrong.
0: It's not right, and I've said in the past I'm not for vigilante justice. There are avenues that you can take in order to get justice. So I don't advocate vigilante justice, but on the same token, what is a dad supposed to do? I don't have any kids, but I can imagine. If I did, It's not too, it doesn't take a whole lot of brain power to imagine this. I would absolutely flip out. And the fact that this guy waited a day, the following day, and lured this 20-year-old over to the house the following day, I don't think I would have been able to wait. I would have seen that video on my 11-year-old daughter's phone, and I would have immediately gotten my gun and gone and killed the guy. That's it. End of discussion. I'm not saying it's right. I'm telling you what I think I would probably do. You know, maybe my wife would be able to talk some sense into me and hold me back or whatever. I don't know, though. I don't know.
1: Why is the video, I'm sorry if you said this, why is the video on her phone?
0: Well, what I'm guessing, and I don't know for sure, is that the 20-year-old had groomed the 11-year-old, and that the 11-year-old wasn't like a, I'm going to hold you down and rape you. It was a grooming sort of thing where he was her boyfriend or whatever, would be my guess. So she's like, you know, I mean, this is 20-year-old unbelievable. Grooming. 11 years old. Unreal. So I think I would go kill the guy. I honestly think I would kill the guy if that were my daughter. 11 years old.
1: It's disgusting.
0: I mean, yeah, it's.
1: But you can't shoot the guy. Also, where was the father when this horrible person was grooming this poor little girl?
2: Well, not maybe blaming. At work. I don't know. Anywhere.
1: Not blaming, but
0: it sounds like you're victim blaming.
1: Not
0: victim blaming. At father all. Blaming.
1: No.
3: You know, said it was at the family home. The video.
0: Yeah, it was in the house. The guy could have been at work or I don't know. I have no
1: I'm
0: idea.
1: I'm just saying, like,
0: kids are left. It's the summertime. They're left to their own devices. And they, you know, I was a bad kid. I was running around the neighborhood doing whatever, running around the entire city when I was a kid out of school for the summer. And parents have to work. My mom had to work. You don't know what your kid is up to. You don't have the money for. Do you know how expensive daycare is?
1: Now you say that?
0: Well, you're a nanny. I don't know.
1: I said it that it destroyed me. But you have to have somebody to watch your kid. But why didn't he have the cops waiting there instead of killing the guy? Why not say, lure him in, maybe beat him up a little, but have the cops arrive right then and there.
0: Because you want revenge. You don't want to hand him over to the cops because you know what's going to happen. The cops are going to arrest him. They're going to put him in handcuffs. They're going to put him in the back of the car and they're going to put their hand over his head so he doesn't bump his little head when he gets in the back of the car. That's not what you want to see if you're a father.
1: No, but now the
0: 11-year-old is getting
1: 11-year-old doesn't have a dad.
0: Well, I think he's probably going to get off on these charges.
3: How the hell did he wait a day?
0: That's what I'm saying. I don't know the answer to that because I would have immediately.
3: Yeah, the rage would be.
0: I would have gone over there. It could have been 4 o'clock in the morning when you find out. And I would have broken into the dude's house and probably killed the guy. And again, I freely admit that it's not right. It's not the right thing to do. The vigilante justice stuff. But, you know, I understand it. I've seen stuff in courtrooms where families just a family will flip out and attack the person who killed or raped their daughter, right? Yeah. I mean, I understand how you just it can fester and that, you know, people will talk about, oh, you have to have forgiveness. I don't know. I don't think I would be that forgiving. I don't think I could do that. I would really want to kill the guy. And I don't think you care at that point. You go, you know what? I'm going to kill this guy. I don't care. I don't care what happens to me. I'm going to kill this guy. Now, he didn't actually end up killing him. He shot him twice. The guy survived. That guy is, you know, the father's charged with shooting him. And the guy is charged with all sorts of the things I just read you there.
2: You have news video if you want.
4: Okay.
3: If he didn't use a gun, you think he'd be in trouble?
1: No.
3: You, like, choked him?
0: Probably not, because you'd be able to go, oh, I called the guy over and I wanted to confront them and then he attacked me. You'd have a much better argument. But if you shoot somebody and they're not, and maybe what he should have said is, The guy attacked me, and I had no choice but to defend myself and shoot him. So he should have had his story together before he did this.
1: But I'm guessing rage completely took over.
0: Oh.
5: Rage will cloud your thinking because you're so pissed off to the point where you're so pissed off to high heaven that this happened to your kid that you want to, you know, either shoot the guy or, you know, kill the guy or blow his nuts off. The other thing about this 20-year-old, what was his immigration status? What if he was an illegal?
0: I don't know what his immigration status is. What does that have to do with anything?
5: Well, I mean, you could.
3: What's his political party?
0: Yeah,
3: here's.
5: Why? Well, I just thought I'd throw that out there. You know.
0: Okay.
5: I mean,
0: he has a Spanish-sounding name, I guess. I don't know if he, but a lot of people have Spanish-sounding names.
2: No, some guy called in and told Jeffrey to ask that.
0: I see.
5: Yeah, and then, well, he was a police officer for 20 years. He couldn't stay on because he was driving. Anyway, I'm just saying,
0: police officers talk on their phone, they talk on the radio, and they type on that laptop. But this guy can't call into a radio show and drive at the same time.
2: No, he makes Jeffrey say do his bidding.
5: No, I just had to instruct him to turn off your speakerphone, Bluetooth, turn down your radio, and listen for Rover. But I didn't get all that. I didn't get all my instructions out to him. So he said he couldn't hold on.
0: So you think, Douchey, that this guy is going to be convicted?
1: Yes. Yes.
0: I don't think so. Charlie, you think this guy's going
2: to... 50-50, I don't really know.
0: Maybe convicted of, but like a
3: the illegal gun thing.
0: Something.
1: I think for killing, or not killing, for shooting. I think for sure.
0: He's not going to do more than 2 years. 2 years, I think, would be... I think I would trade 2 years of my life to get back at the person who did that if I had a daughter.
3: Yeah, whatever a slap on the wrist for this crime is, that's what I would say he gets.
0: Stitz, what would you do if you were in this same situation? You have two daughters. Mm-hmm. I mean, they're much older now, but if they were 11 years old at the time, would you... And you found this on her phone...
1: Ugh.
0: What do you do?
3: Well, I don't have a gun, but I mean, the rage would just, I don't know that, like Jeffrey says, it clouds your thinking.
0: Yeah, it does.
3: I'd want to kill that person, obviously. At least, the very least, I would call the police.
0: Oh, yeah.
3: I don't know if I'd be in the right mind to do that at that time. I don't know if I would have been.
1: Do you have a guy... That
0: who can kill people for money?
1: Yes.
0: That you could call?
3: Nice.
1: I mean, do you have...
3: Where's a cool suit?
1: Is there someone that you know that if this were to happen...
0: Quit alleging that my father-in-law's in the mob. Will you please?
1: I was thinking about him.
3: Sharkskin suit.
1: I have two people in my family that I think I could call and say, do you know anyone?
3: Yeah, I think we have people in it. Yeah. Of course.
0: I don't know anybody that's going to do that. Not one person do I know. That's going to go, I'll kill somebody for you, Rover. Who do you know that's going to kill somebody for you?
1: You don't know anybody. I mean,
0: who?
1: Is there...
0: There's
1: someone in my other side of the family who has ties to the Hell's Angels. And he was called to do something, but he didn't kill anyone. It did involve a baseball bat. They had to go into... the city, this was in Detroit, they had to go into the city and they had to get a teenager out of a certain situation.
0: Mm-hmm.
1: And they made the call to the Hell's Angel guy.
0: Mm-hmm.
1: And they went in and they had backup.
0: What was the teenager? It was a girl or a boy?
1: It was a girl.
0: A girl, okay. So hanging out with some older dudes doing drugs.
1: Hanging out with some shady situation. And they went in and they did get the girl back.
0: And what'd they do? Would they beat the guys up with a baseball bat or what?
1: Well, they stayed, and then the dad took the girl out, and then you don't talk about...
2: Oh, and then those guys just...
1: You don't talk about what happened.
2: Stood around and took care of business after.
0: Are you alleging they killed the person?
1: No, I know they didn't. It was just they never saw the girl again. Like, the girl never hung out with that guy again.
0: Yeah.
1: So...
0: See, you're in a weird situation when you're... And again, I don't have any kids, but I just know from when I was a kid... I wasn't obviously a girl, but I think sometimes if you're trying to tell your daughter, don't hang out with this guy, don't date that guy or whatever, it might almost backfire on you. Cause then the chicks will like run off with the guy or who knows what they'll do. But
1: that's like if you tell them, don't drink, you can't drink. Just like my parents. My parents never said that. So I never had the, well, if they're telling me I can't, I want to. You know, same
3: you
1: thing.
3: Try it.
1: Yeah, same thing with boys.
0: Yeah, when you're dating. A teenager, you think you know everything, yeah. And you don't want your parents to tell you, oh, "Shut up, mom. Yeah. What do you know? Times are different." Yeah. So, So you think that?
1: Yeah, I think he'll.
0: You
1: get
0: think
1: off.
0: You know somebody, Charlie? You know anybody that would kill somebody?
2: No,
0: I don't either.
1: You don't think your father-in-law knows somebody that if you really needed something on the down low? I think everyone knows someone.
0: I think my father-in-law knows all sorts of interesting characters, to say the least. But I don't think that my father-in-law would not want to get involved. My father-in-law is on the straight and narrow, I think.
3: He's legit.
0: Yeah, he's gone legit.
1: Yeah. Too legit to quit?
3: No. Oh, God, come on.
0: Doug says, my uncle, what does this guy say? Hold on a second. My uncle was given 6 months to live. His family is the Wagner family that killed 8 people in Pike County. He would kill someone for my 12-year-old daughter. I'm not sure exactly what all that means. You have to put it all in.
2: I think he doesn't have much time to live, so he's going out and doing hits.
1: It doesn't movie. Matter.
0: Is that that family, whatever that, I don't know what he's talking about that way. Is that that house where all those people from the same family were killed like 5 years ago? Do you remember that?
2: Oh, I don't remember that.
0: Yeah, there's a big, big, big story. So yeah, I guess if you had 6 months to live, why not? Become an assassin. Do whatever. But you'd have to be an ethical assassin.
1: Like a good guy.
0: Yeah, yeah. You're only going to take on people that are doing really bad things. You're not going to just take somebody out like, I had a business deal that I soured on, and will you kill my old business associate?
3: Yeah, a set of rules.
0: Is that what it is?
3: Sure.
0: A set of rules. I don't even know what that's from, but I know it's from something.
3: Sounds like something.
1: You accused me of doing movie lines when Snitzer just did a movie line?
3: I made that up off the dome.
1: No, you didn't. You're not that smart.
0: Anyway. Jose says, Rover Doozy just messed up. She's probably going to have the cops come to ask her some questions about an old crime. How stupid is she?
1: How did I mess up? I said, do you think you have a guy that knows a guy?
0: And Charlie's baby eyeglasses. Now, you don't

0: Yeah, remember the cops called up the radio station and it was like out of the blue and they go, "Hey, we're trying to get a hold of Rover." And I think it was Keith Abrams that answered, that got the phone call from the cops.
1: It was.
0: And he's like, "Yeah, all right, I can get you in touch with them. What's it about?" And he goes, "Well, you know, there's apparently what's being alleged is that Rover hired some goons to go beat up a former radio guy outside a movie theater in Akron or Canton or something weird like that." And Sass Keith was like, "What? What are you talking about? Like, I don't think Rover would do that." And the cops never actually did talk to me. I don't know what ended up happening with that. But then I guess the allegation was made. How did I find out? Is it the police report? I don't know. Somehow I found out. I don't remember exactly how I found it out. But yeah, it was an allegation that he said that he had been beaten up. And that when after they beat him up, they almost left the calling card. They're like, "This is for Rover, bro."
2: Now, Rover says hi.
0: If I was going to pay somebody to beat somebody up, why would I then tip my hat and be like, "Yeah, let me tell you who did it"? How dumb would that be?
1: Pretty dumb.
2: Need the credit.
0: And then exactly that same story was told maybe about 5 years later by the same guy. But instead of me hiring two goons to beat him up, it was another radio show, Opie and Anthony, I think, that hired a couple of goons to beat him up. And he had a black eye. This is for Anthony Cumia.
3: Cumia Country.
0: Yeah.
3: I think was it.
2: Yeah. Bad luck, this guy.
0: And it turns out that no, he actually what really ended up happening was that the guy just got beat up in a bar fight because he was spouting off and somebody popped him in the eye. And then I guess you just go, "Well, I guess I'll take this opportunity to make up another fake story about somebody." Weird. Bob says, "Maybe you can call your old boss Ball Rag." Oh, Ball Rag. Ball Rag, Ball Rag, Ball Rag. Our old program director. You know that somebody sent me. Do you have that Ball Rag clip? Did Eager Beaver send you this Ball Rag clip?
4: Look at me. You're pissing me off right now.
3: No. Hey,
1: this is our old program director.
0: Yeah, oh, and he was, yeah. "Hey, yo, hey. I know a guy. Hey."
1: Not a fan of our morning show.
0: And
2: he can sneak up
0: especially
2: on
0: Charlie
2: too.
0: In particular.
5: Oh, Ballrag was never a fan of me either, so.
1: No.
5: I'm in that same boat.
4: You idiot!
1: He's not in town, is he?
0: I don't know, but.
1: There's a big radio convention in town.
0: I don't think. Maybe he's here. I don't know, but somebody sent me a clip, and now I don't think he's necessarily a program. Maybe he's still the program director. I believe he's now on a morning show.
4: Oh. You're pissing me off right now.
1: Yeah. You're going to be the program director and
0: what is it about the program directors? They all want to be on the radio. They really don't want to be program directors. They really just want to be on the radio.
1: I think it's more of a suggestion
0: from
1: the company.
0: Ballrag loved being on the show.
1: He loved going out with you because everywhere you guys would go, everyone
0: chicks
1: would be like,
0: coming. Yes.
1: Boom. Yeah. Yes. He was trying to get a lot of.
0: Loved that. Well, I don't blame him.
1: Yeah, no. Great, single guy.
5: Nick Rivers at our old Rochester station used to do a midday show after our show when he was the program director at our old radio station in Rochester, the Zone.
1: Yeah, okay. You want to name all the program directors that we worked
0: with? One of us. All right,
5: that's the only one I know.
0: All right, let me take a quick break. We will be right back with the Shizzy, the news next. Hang on.
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0: get to the shizzy in just a few minutes in the news. What do you have on the way, Dougie?
1: More bad news for the Spokane arson suspect. I'll give you an update to that story coming up. And there's also a case of hoarding animals. So a story about a woman out of Florida who is hoarding animals. I'll tell you that news story next.
0: All right, we'll get to that in just a minute. Disaster. He's been listening to the show for a long time. You guys know that. I mean, he's done a lot of stuff, but he was the guy that was in Jeffrey's face, and that's when Jeffrey went to an all-black high school, and when Jeffrey gets around black people, his demeanor and his attitude and his voice, his way of speaking, completely changes. And a black guy, disastrous black guy, and he got up in Jeffrey's face like, Jeffrey didn't know him. And he's like, I'm going to mess with Jeffrey and get up in his face and accusing him of something. And Jeffrey, the famous line of Jeffrey saying this, I think.
2: Man, get your cigarette breath out my face, fool.
0: Get your cigarette breath out my face, fool. Anyway, so he said that he one time. He claims that he went off on the guy we were just talking about, the former afternoon co-host, and he went off on him in front of the Alan Cox and Dougie and was making fun of him, and nobody did a thing. Nobody said a thing. Do you recall this, Dougie?
1: I actually don't.
0: You don't recall
1: this?
0: It
1: was so long ago, I don't remember a lot. I try to block a lot of that out.
0: I don't want to get on the bad side of disaster because he did that same thing to the Roastmaster, Jeffrey Ross. Do you remember he came in and Jeffrey Ross was doing something for us? We were in this big auditorium and disaster just started making fun of
3: Jeffrey Ross. Started roasting him.
0: Yeah. And it was weird because Jeff Ross he was like frozen. He had nothing to say in response. Now, you'd think as a professional roast master, you'd have a couple zingers ready to go, right?
3: Yeah.
0: Whoa. But he had nothing. And he said it was the same way with this other guy. I don't know. You don't recall that, Dougie?
1: No.
0: Dougie, who knows if she's telling the truth or lying? I don't know. RJ, you're on Rover's Morning Glory. Good morning, RJ.
4: Good morning, everybody. Long-time listener. Love the show.
0: Thank you.
4: I just wanted to bring up something that you were just talking about a little bit earlier, and that's when a young girl was, I believe, being raped, and her father went over to kill the gentleman. Well, not a gentleman, but went over to kill him and shot him twice.
0: He posed as the 11-year-old daughter on TikTok to lure the guy back to the house the next day after he found out about this stuff. The guy comes over to the house the next day, and that's when the father flips out and shoots the guy. I understand it. I don't know how they're ever going to convict that guy. Nobody is going to go like, yeah, you're a bad person. You shouldn't have done that. I get it. You don't want to have vigilante justice, but my Lord, you have to put yourself in that guy's shoes. But anyways, yes, go ahead, RJ.
4: Yeah. At times, you know what, you have to do that as a father. I feel that it would be the right thing to do. If you didn't, I wouldn't consider you a good father. But anyways, I'm talking about my situation. My daughter, when she was a young girl, she would always go over to my brother-in-law and sister's house because they had a daughter the same age. And, as a few years went by, all of a sudden my daughter started getting an eating disorder. And this couldn't figure out why. Well, then one day the truth came out. My sister called me crying and that she found out that her husband was raping my daughter and his own daughter.
0: Oh my God.
1: Oh my gosh.
0: And how old were these girls?
4: Well, at the time, the girls were 7, 8, 9 years old. They used to hang out all the time.
0: Well, okay, so what now? You were put in the same. You're in exactly the same situation as that guy. When you get a call from your sister, you go, "Oh my God, you're not going to believe this," and she's crying. Did the cops already pick this guy up by the time you got that call, or did you have to then go, what am I going to do? I'm going to go kill this guy. What did you do?
4: I'm going to go kill this guy. It hasn't even came out really yet to law enforcement. And I grabbed both of my revolvers and I'm heading over there. And when I show up at the house, my sister's outside crying, screaming, please don't go in. Well, Me, I barged right on in. Well, come to find out very quickly that he took care of the matter himself.
0: Oh, he killed himself.
4: He was a very, very big man. He was 6'7", over 300 pounds. He put a sawed-off shotgun in his mouth and blew his head all over the ceiling.
0: Oh, my God. Oh, man.
4: You know what? It saved me from going to jail and able to help my daughter in the long run. But I was in that situation. There was no second-guessing what I was going to do.
0: You are lucky that he did this, though, because if you... You know, that is what you have to think about. You have a young daughter. You don't want to, if you end up going to jail, you don't want to be out of your daughter's life. How is she going to, you know, it's, you don't want to compound the situation. But just as a human being, I don't know how you would stop yourself from going in there and shooting the guy.
1: How did your sister find out?
4: His daughter.
0: Oh, man.
4: His daughter, her daughter. Went to her and told her it was unbelievable. It was terrible. He had two daughters and supposedly he was only doing it to the one and to my daughter. And
0: now, how did these girls end up turning out? Are they, I don't know how long ago this was, but did they?
4: Well, my daughter, like I said, they were 6, 7, 8, 9 years old when this was going on. When my daughter was about 13, she started having this eating disorder. And this is when it came out. Now, it took my daughter over 10 years of going in and out of eating disorder clinics all over the country. Yeah. She finally overcame it. She finally did. She ended up getting her degree in nursing and is a critical intensive care nurse. And it turned out good, but it was a very long, hard road.
0: They'll screw kids up when something like this happens. I mean, this is not only the molestation stuff, but then you had the guy shoots himself. And I mean, the whole thing, this is going to screw a kid up for the rest of their lives, most likely.
4: Well, you know what? To add to that, Rover, a few years back, you were talking about self-esteem in girls, how they can put up with, say, their spouse or you know, a boyfriend. And I talked to you then about that. I was on the call then, and that's exactly, her self-esteem has been so low. And she's a beautiful, beautiful girl. And her self-esteem is so low that she puts up with a guy now that is just absolutely horrible.
0: A scumbag, yeah.
1: And,
0: yeah,
4: and she's a very educated person, too.
0: Mm. Yeah, and it's probably scumbag. All stems back to... to that, a traumatic event like that, and man.
4: Oh, without a doubt. Yeah, well, without a doubt. But again, she overcame the eating disorder, so I guess we're taking baby steps all along the way now. Yeah. And
0: RJ, what a crazy story. Yeah, thank you, RJ. I appreciate that. Then you have to see Ariana Grande and her skinny ass in that music video. If you had somebody with an eating disorder in your family and you see this chick prancing around like a skeleton, I'd be pissed.
1: I had one growing up.
0: You had one what?
1: I had an eating disorder because of ice skating. That was all part of my... That was all part of my...
0: Journey?
1: Stupid journey of getting my ass kicked by my coach and weighing me in. And I... You know, and going back to what you said, when you're told you can't do this, you can't eat, you can't eat. Well, then I would gorge. I would hide food. I would, oh my God, it was awful. I would hide stuff all over my bedroom. My mom would find it and she'd beat my ass. It was awful. It still stays with me. I'm messed up still.
0: Somebody sent an email, Douchey, and it was about Ariana Grande.
1: Yeah.
0: And they said... it was actually written by Doogie's Unkempt Bush.
1: Okay.
0: Oh, okay. So we can take this
1: big
0: seriously.
1: Big fan of that.
0: Yes. Listening to Thursday.
1: A-holes. I hate people.
0: You know, I wonder, like, there's these corporate dudes. I'm sure they're not listening, but I wonder, like, what they think of our show. Like,
1: we got to fire Doogie.
0: I had this dinner and all these other shows, and they're like, also like, You know, they're so like...
1: What's your horoscope today?
0: Yeah, and the one guy... In fact, somebody's like, oh, you should have had Mojo come on while he's in town. Mojo's a guy that's...
1: Come on in.
0: He's a radio host.
3: He was a radio guy in Detroit for
1: a
3: while.
1: He is.
0: He's been there for 100 years. And he still is, and he's here. I saw him last night.
1: Come on in.
0: But, like, they're going around the table. Everyone's, it was a big thing, and a lot of people didn't know each other. I already knew him and almost everyone there. But anyways, he's going around, and they're like, oh, somebody that works with him. I work with Mojo, and I run his charity, and we do this to help underprivileged kids, and we... You know, and then you tune into my show today, and Doogie's unkempt bush emails in.
1: Do you think there's Mojo's unkempt bush?
0: No wonder they
1: emailing
0: hate me so
1: him?
0: Much. No, nobody has that.
1: Yeah,
0: anyways,
1: just us.
0: Doogie's unkempt bush writes, "Yo, Rover, listening to Thursday's show. It was interesting to hear Doogie's double standard when it comes to Ariana Grande. When you were talking about Ariana Grande's disturbing weight loss, she said." She has a team around her that makes sure she's healthy. So don't worry about it. Mind your own business. Then.
1: Don't judge her.
0: When you were talking about the weird part of her video pedals where she chainsaws the executives and she's covered in their blood, Doogie said, how did her team allow this? So which is it, Doogie? Her team looks out for her or her team is completely inept?
1: The blood and the gore and murdering people... What part of your
0: team? Went right past her team.
1: That's a great campaign.
0: Well, why do you think that same team is going to look at her skeleton ass and go, oh, yeah, that's good for you?
1: Don't say skeleton ass. That's kind of a
0: She has no ass. There is actually no ass. There's no meat on those bones. Are you ready for the shizzy?
1: Yes.
0: Here we go.
5: Hear the shizzy on Rover's Morning Glory.
1: Senator Mitch McConnell says that he's been discharged from a rehab center nearly 2 months after he was hospitalized following a fall. The Kentucky Republican said that he will continue his recovery at home with intensive physical therapy routine while staying in touch with his staff and colleagues on Senate business. A flesh-eating bacteria found in warm coastal waters has killed at least 5 people in Louisiana so far this year, according to state officials. There have been 9 total cases in 2026 alone, and all 9 patients were hospitalized after open wounds were exposed to the water.
0: Is this the flesh-eating one? And then it just, like, it starts eating you.
1: All of them had underlying health conditions. Mm. Now, the bacteria is the most serious type that causes...
0: What's it called? What's the bacteria?
1: I can't say it. Vibrio vulnificus. Now, this vibriosis is about 1 in 5 people who catch it will die.
0: Wow.
1: Yeah. So it can be contracted through wounds, exposed to salt water, or by eating raw or undercooked shellfish.
0: Ah, okay. I eat oysters. I guess I need to knock that off for the time being. Okay.
1: Aaron Farinucci is accused of starting one of the fires raging in Spokane. And the 3 Spokane complex fires have collectively displaced more than 65,000 people. Well, now that guy who is accused of starting one of the fires was charged with 4 additional first-degree counts of arson after investigators said that they linked him to previous fires dating all the way back to July of 2025.
0: How do you do that?
1: His
0: cell phone was in the same area, but even that, how do you... I don't know. I just don't know how you... I don't know how anybody could ever get caught lighting a forest fire.
1: They said that...
0: You're out in the middle of nowhere.
1: He ignited the Old Trails fire with just a cigarette, a pack of matches, and a rubber band. That's what
0: they
1: introduced.
0: So he must have rubber banded the matches together, and then I don't know what he did, but I just don't know how... Like, wouldn't all that stuff be burnt up? Like, it's a wildfire. Doesn't it get burnt and there's no evidence remaining? Or if you start a fire in the middle of nowhere with a cigarette... How could authorities ever tie you to that? I don't get it. Anyway, go on.
1: Body cam video shows investigators responding to a woman out of Florida at her home, and they had to rescue more than 100 animals from what police said was deplorable conditions. Now, she is a mail carrier, and apparently she's accused of snatching pets on her route.
0: Oh, jeez.
1: And they said that this was one of the worst animal hoarding cases that they have ever seen. Oh, and now
0: that lady looks crazy. I'm looking at her picture on RMG TV. If that was my mail carrier, Yeah. You need to lock up your pets when this crazy bat is around.
1: No air conditioning or ventilation. The home was about 110 degrees. This is the cop's camera.
0: Body cam or something of this? Yeah, I saw a little snippet of this yesterday. It's just, there's like 100 animals in there in these filthy-ass cages.
1: It's so sad. There's so many animals.
0: If you go forward, Charlie, I think you're going to see...
6: The crap was so high that it turned to like concrete.
1: Oh, really?
0: Oh, my goodness. Oh, is that all animal crap right there on the front step? And then if you go in the backyard, there's... Oh, my Lord. I can't imagine how anybody lives like this. There's just... All these animals are in there in cages.
1: Oh, that's so
0: sad. Maybe they took them out of the house and put them in the backyard, but... Oh, man.
1: Yeah, there's so many animals that need help.
0: And this lady, you know, I actually sort of have a little sympathy for this lady because I don't think she's trying to abuse these animals. I think she's has a mental problem. She thinks she's helping these animals. Does. And
1: speaking of animals,
0: anybody who lives in a house like this, you should.
1: Well, you know that, obviously, yeah.
0: Look at all this junk just piled up in the yard.
1: So I was going to ask you, there's an animal, if you are looking for another animal, Rover, I have a cat. Do you want a Maine Coon?
0: No. That's that big-ass cat?
1: Yeah.
0: No, I don't want that. Why? What, Rachel in sales is trying to get rid of her cat?
1: Yeah, there's somebody that has them, and they asked me.
0: She has one of those.
1: I'm always being asked if I want
6: Interested in an old dog, Rover? I have an old dog I need to find a home for.
0: Wait, your dog?
6: Not my dog. Oh. Not my dog, no. Okay. My dad's dog. I need to find a home for my dad's dog.
0: Somebody will take your dad's dog.
6: I've been trying. I even got professional photos shoot of
0: him. You haven't mentioned it on the air. Once you mention it on the air, you'll immediately get 100 people.
6: I hope so, because...
0: You're going to have to vet them all.
6: When my dad died, he had a dog, and then my mom took the dog. She can't take care of it. She's just not able to do it.
0: It's a lot of work.
6: So I had Greg Murray take photos, professional dog photos.
1: Oh, what's his name?
6: His name's Zumo.
1: Oh,
6: he's like 10. He's very lazy.
7: Oh, he's beautiful.
6: He's a very lazy dog. He's just very happy. But my mom just cannot take care of him anymore. Uh-huh. So I need to find somebody to take this dog.
0: Like today?
6: As soon as possible. Okay. But
0: Where is the dog? Do you have it?
6: It's at my mom's house right now.
0: Oh, okay.
6: But like I need to... She can't get up to take him out as much as she should. So I need to find somebody to take this dog. He's very lazy.
0: You don't want your mom's house to end up like that.
6: Her house is not like that. But I need to find somebody. And I've tried finding
1: animal shelter.
6: I don't want to give him a shelter.
1: Okay, sorry. I'm
6: sorry. He's a very good dog, and I would take him in a second. But he's so lazy that my dog is not lazy and gets in this dog's face all day and says, like, let's play. And he's like, I don't want to do anything. Yeah. I'm old. I want to lay around.
0: Yeah.
6: So then when he visits, this dog and Krista just have to sit in the bedroom. And my dog's just patrolling the house trying to get this dog out to party. And this dog does not want to party at all. He just wants to lay around. Look at him again.
1: Oh, he's beautiful.
6: Zumo, very nice dog.
0: Zumo?
6: Zumo.
0: Zumo, like Z-U-M-O?
6: My dad also inherited this dog from somebody, so he did not name it. So this is... anyways.
0: This dog must wonder, like, what's going on? How come every couple of years I get a new owner?
6: I know.
0: All right, go on, douche. Sorry.
1: Those are beautiful.
6: My email's charlie@roverradio.com.
1: Awesome.
0: Also send if you have any D pics you'd like to send.
1: No.
0: Yeah. If you're interested in a dog or to send D pics, charlie@roverradio.com.
1: Can you put that out on Instagram too?
0: Looks like he already did
1: That was not his Instagram though.
6: Yeah, I posted it yesterday.
1: Oh, you did?
6: Yeah.
1: Oh, okay. It looked like it was the photographer.
6: No, it is his photos, but yeah, I also posted it.
1: Okay, good. Just trying to help, Rover. Don't roll your eyes. Remember the people
0: Charlie,
1: that are
0: have you
1: nice?
0: Ever thought about like maybe posting that?
6: No, if you're, I didn't.
0: Just throwing it out there.
6: Thank you.
1: What's Mojo's number? Maybe I can work with him.
0: Oh, please. I would
1: he
0: love.
1: Would
0: He's
1: love
0: here. Can
1: to
0: he take you back
1: me.
0: To Detroit with him today?
1: Mojo, come please. Get me.
0: Yes. 312.
1: All right, that's the Shizzy on Rover's... On Mojo's Morning Glory.
8: Do people describe you as delusional, paranoid, dim-witted, or just a straight-up f***ing ass? Well, you'll fit in right here.

0: Angela doesn't want that dog, but she wants that Maine Coon.
1: Ooh.
2: I used to have one.
0: Give me your email.
1: I don't have that. They're expensive. Are those, that's why I
0: are those, do they go in kitty litter like a regular cat?
2: Yeah. What do you mean? Yeah.
0: Is it like a human-sized turd?
2: No, it's just a big cat.
0: Those cats are huge. Yeah, you seen those pictures on the internet? Some of them might be fake. Well,
2: yeah,
0: but
2: it's a big cat.
1: Rachel has two. My friend, Rachel in sales, has two of those. Or it's expensive. I would take Zumo, but I don't have the money. And I'm not home enough.
0: So why even bring it up? You see, you're not going to take them.
1: No.
0: Okay, thank you.
1: I hope that somebody will. You know who that would be good for? Curious George. Does he have a dog?
3: That's a strange thing. No,
1: why?
0: Why give him to Curious George?
1: I feel like he would be so loving.
0: Don't he needs the attention.
1: And
0: he
1: he's home a lot.
0: Yeah.
1: And that could be like his best friend.
0: Okay. Good idea. Good idea, Douchey.
1: I think so.
0: Let me take a quick break. 866-YO-ROVER is the number, 866-967-6837. We'll be right back. Hang on.
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20: In the NFL, it only took 2 days for Bijan Robinson to be eclipsed as the highest paid running back in league history. As the Lions and Jahmyr Gibbs announced their new deal yesterday, 3 years, $67.5 million that could reach $75.75 and $51.5 million of that is guaranteed. We had our first preseason game last night with the Panthers winning it as time expired 33-30 over the Cardinals in the Hall of Fame game. Week one of the preseason officially starts Thursday, August 13th. In baseball, the Red Sox keep finding ways to win, becoming the first team in history to score in five consecutive innings in the ninth inning or later, beating the White Sox 12-11 in the 13th inning and getting their win streak to 8 in a row. The Braves also won their 8th straight, beating the Marlins 11-3, and the Phillies kept pace with a 7-3 win over the Nationals with Christopher Sanchez, the first pitcher to reach 15 wins on the season. I'm Andy West with your iHeartRadio Sports Report.
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13: 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That man was Jeffrey Epstein, and he had set up a system designed to bring him underage girls. Local police and the federal government would investigate and, by their count, find dozens of victims. Epstein would become one of the world's most infamous predators, a man who could have faced decades in prison but served just 13 months in his own wing of a county jail.
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13: 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Truth and Lies, Jeffrey Epstein.
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28: 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They turn on him.
26: 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Lee Harris is sentenced to 90 years.
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26: Behind bars, Lee finds an unlikely ally in his cellie, Robert. The pair are like chalk and cheese. There's no way their paths would ever cross on the outside. But as a fellow inmate, Robert sees through the lies and vows to do the unthinkable. Clear Lee's name.
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1: Barbecue Jess says, my Maine Coon was not big at all. She was tiny. Sent the picture. Here's the Maine Coon.
2: Oh, yeah. She's teeny.
1: It's like a midget Maine Coon. It's not as big. I mean, have you ever seen those pictures? And I think they're kind of like the angle of them where they're holding a cat and the cat's like enormous. And
2: yeah, there's some super huge ones. Yeah.
1: Yeah. Tammy wants to give Charlie a warning regarding your dog. There are a few people, not your dog, your mom's dog.
3: Okay.
1: Your dad's old dog, however you want to refer to this dog that your mom's been taking care of. You're trying to rehome this dog. There's some people on the phone that want the dog. Douchey Hater Dave 72 wants the dog.
3: Oh, okay.
1: Charlie, just as a heads up there.
4: I trust him.
1: But Tammy wants to give you a warning. Be sure to screen anyone that wants to adopt him. Lots of people have bad intentions with dogs.
4: Aww.
1: What are the bad intentions you would have by adopting a dog? I'm just curious.
3: And I think it's pretty rare.
1: Chinese restaurants?
3: I think it's pretty rare that somebody would actually get the dog on purpose and be bad. But maybe they can't handle a dog and they're not ready for a dog. I think that's more likely.
1: Yeah, I just don't know what bad intentions, like, what do you do with a dog? Like, what?
3: Dog fighting, I think, is people's fear. Oh, but I think that's, I think that's rare.
1: Once you kind of have an
3: idea.
1: This dog
3: is not going to be a good dog fighter either. It's going to be a terrible dog fighter.
1: No, I think they use them as bait dogs.
3: Oh. Probably. Okay, well.
1: So the mean dogs will just.
4: Oh, stop talking.
1: No, I think that's a thing.
4: Okay, well.
1: But I think you'd also be able to, when somebody shows up at your house, I think you might be able to.
3: Yeah.
1: Pick out the dog fighters, I think. I have some red flags there. There's a. I love this, by the way. This is fantastic. Here's the headline. This is what is in the Wall Street Journal. Naked dressing is spreading, and it's making things awkward. Naked dressing, that has nothing to do with salad dressing. That's the way people are dressing, where they're wearing sheer or barely there things, see-through things.
4: Mm.
1: Just essentially wearing underwear to dinner and stuff like that.
4: Celebrities do that.
1: Yeah, well, maybe that's where they all got the idea. Kanye West keeps prancing around that maniac. I don't know if it's really his wife. They always call that chick his wife, Bianca Censori. I don't know if they're technically married. I'll take their word for it. But what he's doing with that, and her family should be utterly embarrassed and ashamed by what has gone on with her and the way that he parades her around. Wearing these ridiculous outfits, or nothing at all, it's some sort of
4: control.
1: Yeah, but I think she's into it because nobody would be paying attention to her if she weren't doing that. So I think she's addicted to the fame.
4: I don't know.
1: Anyways, I love this. Here's a Snitz. You might be able to grab this picture of this chick. Her name is. There it is. I can get down with this. This is good. Look at this outfit on RMG TV. So this chick is wearing a, how would you describe this? A mesh dress like a see-through dress, kind of? It's black. Sheer, whatever. She got amazing, huge knockers. And you essentially see, I wish she had a thong on under there or something, but it kind of looks like some weird granny panties that she has on under there.
4: Underwear. Yeah.
1: But I like this. You like this, Charlie?
3: Yeah, this is great.
1: I love this.
3: I'm the right woman.
1: Oh, yeah, yeah. I don't want to see it on you know, 99% of women don't wear that outfit, okay? I don't want to see you in it.
3: You'll probably never see that.
1: No.
3: Actually, you'll only see things you don't want to see.
5: Okay, what's your name?
1: Now, I've tried to tell this stuff to my wife. I go, maybe wear something. No, you wouldn't like it if I wore something like that. I'll show her this outfit today. I'll say, honey, what do you think? What if I bought you this outfit somewhere? You could wear this. We could go out. She go, you wouldn't like it if I wore that. She really believes that. I said, no, you're wrong. She goes, I would look like a skank.
4: It is kind of slutty. Why do you need to wear clothes that show nipples.
1: I think it's hot.
4: I think Kendall Jenner does it a lot.
1: Oh, Kendall Jenner, please. Wear nothing at all.
4: Yeah, I think
1: wear saran wrap so I can see right through it. Tacky.
4: It's tacky. You don't need to. Sometimes the letting the imagination take over is more sexy and.
1: No.
4: Versus giving it a lot.
3: I can imagine with this.
4: No.
1: Yeah. That's what people who don't have great bodies say. Like,
4: I have a great body.
1: It's better to just let the imagination. Yeah. No, it's not.
4: Take a look at this. I got it going on. I mean, yeah, I think it's kind of skanky as
1: this
4: well.
1: This is how the story starts out. By the way, this girl who's in that picture, her name is Jennifer Epstein. You already have an in, Charlie.
4: Yeah.
1: Why is Epstein
4: that?
1: As his license plate.
3: Krista recently was driving, and a bunch of teens started hooting and hollering at her.
4: At your girlfriend?
3: Yes.
1: And you thought that they were sexually harassing her, like, you know, but instead it was just the Epstein license plate that she was driving around with?
3: She was getting hooted at.
1: Here's how the story starts out. When Jennifer Epstein wore a sheer lace skirt that showed off her underwear to dinner with her husband, his response after he regained his ability to speak was, "Where is the rest of your outfit?" I think that I can fully get behind this thing. If this is a new thing, naked dressing, I am all for it. You're like, you should see the look on Doogie's face. Doogie's like, ugh. Like she's going to puke or something.
4: Never let your wife walk out of the house.
1: Are
4: like
1: you
4: that.
1: Kidding me?
4: Are you kidding me?
1: I absolutely would.
4: There's sheer top with no nipple covers?
3: Where are you
4: going to
3: go in that? This is interesting. You say this, but where are you going
4: to
3: go?
4: The Chinese restaurant you go to? On a Friday night? I mean, where are you going to go?
1: It's Japanese, not Chinese. I don't know where you would wear an outfit like this, too. Now, obviously, they were going out to some sort of fancy dinner.
3: Did your wife go to dinner with you yesterday?
1: She did, yeah.
3: Okay, what if she wore that?
4: Might be something to talk
3: about.
4: See,
3: look, you actually don't, you don't want her to wear this. You think you do.
4: They would be judging
3: her. In your mind, you're still like going to clubs?
1: That's a different.
3: You're not going to clubs anymore.
4: No, you're too old
1: Charlie,
4: for clubs.
1: You don't know what I'm doing.
3: I know you're not going to clubs.
1: I hit a club last night after dinner.
4: Lies.
1: Yeah. Oh, we had bottle service. Coming with sparklers.
4: Lies.
1: Yeah, all of it. Oh, I was out till 3 o'clock this morning.
3: I'm just trying to think of a scenario.
1: That's a business dinner. That's not a social dinner. That's a business dinner.
3: You go to two types of dinners. You go to dinner with your father-in-law and your business dinner.
4: That was a social dinner.
3: So
1: it's a business dinner. Why do you have to argue with literally everything?
3: She wasn't invited.
1: I know. She's already brought it up.
4: I have.
3: Oh, she has?
4: Because people were invited from their shows.
3: Oh, they were?
4: We weren't.
1: No, that's not true.
3: That is interesting. So all these morning shows get together and go to dinner, and all the other ones get the whole show, and then just for our show?
4: I didn't know it was happening.
1: No.
4: Charlie who?
1: There were a couple of people that had, like,
4: Doogie?
1: Their producer there or something.
4: But, okay. But they social were both media in,
1: they were
4: girl?
1: Both, they were, like, in town, so.
3: I'm in town.
4: I live here.
3: I live in the town.
1: Yeah.
3: I'm very available.
4: I had nothing going on last night.
3: That is very strange. Actually, Doogie has a point. That is a little strange. Hmm. How many shows were there?
1: Let me think. One, two, three, me, four, five or six, I would say.
3: Did every show have multiple people?
1: No.
3: How many shows had multiple people there?
1: I believe two, and one guy had his wife, and then I had my wife, and I asked, hey, I don't know who's coming to this dinner,
4: should I bring my wife with me?
1: No, if it's between my wife or you, are you kidding me?
3: You said a business dinner, though.
1: We're I would rather business. Have her talk business than Doogie talk
4: we're,
1: business.
4: We're in the business.
3: Where'd you guys go?
1: Morton's.
3: Oh, nice there.
1: Yeah,
3: nice. Very nice.
1: Oh, yeah. Yeah.
4: I mean, you could have invited Jeffrey instead of your wife.
5: Because I would not fit in.
4: No.
5: I would not fit in.
1: Sure.
5: I mean, I would not know anyone. They wouldn't know me. I could talk to anyone. Awkward.
4: You have the gift of gab.
1: Oh, yes, he does.
4: Seriously, you can fit. You could go anywhere.
1: No, but anyway, what the hell? You got me off track now. So my wife, that's a business dinner. I don't know. Actually, I don't think I would mind if she wore that outfit.
4: You liar.
1: No, I swear to God. Put that outfit up against it.
4: You lie.
1: I think that's hot. I really think that's hot.
3: It is hot, but I don't think you'd like it, actually, if your wife wore it.
1: Why? Why would
4: dinner?
1: I care?
4: Because every single one of those shows would be talking about her on Monday.
1: So what?
4: Saying.
1: So what are they going to say?
4: Wildly inappropriate.
1: Oh, not one person.
4: What did you wear last night?
1: Something like this, a jeans and a sweatshirt.
4: You did?
1: Yeah, but what do you think? I'm wearing a suit?
4: No, a shirt.
2: It's a business dinner.
4: It's casual. It was a social dinner.
1: Have you guys ever... Radio's not a real business. Like, my wife, when she was getting dressed, she goes, what should I wear? And I go, oh, you should put this on. She goes, what kind of shoes? And I go, she goes, no, those are too... I told her to wear some boots. They're almost like...
4: It's 85 degrees out.
1: Not fur boots, dude. She just like boots.
4: What kind of
3: boots? You tell her what to wear, but you're wearing sweatpants?
4: Yeah.
1: I didn't wear sweatpants. I wore jeans.
3: Oh, you did wear jeans. Oh, okay.
1: And anyways, and she goes, well, no, those are too, I forget the word that she used. They're too harsh or they're too, something like that. She goes, I want something more refined and more elegant. And I said, you're going to a dinner with a bunch of guys that didn't graduate high school.
4: Like, oh, stop it.
1: No, that's radio. There's no elegance. Stop. There's no refinement. We're all a bunch of losers.
4: Oh, God.
1: But I'd be proud if my wife wore something like that.
4: I agree with Charlie.
1: You think I would care?
4: Yes.
3: Oh. Yeah, because I think you'd like it in a certain time, maybe a Backstreet Boys concert. But the most of the things you do, no, you're not going to like that.
1: Now my wife, if she saw this girl, this get up that we're showing you here on RMG TV. My wife, if we saw them, my wife does want me, every time I see a good-looking chick, she wants me to point out the good-looking chick to her. I'm not sure why exactly, but I oblige. Who am I to argue?
4: Oh, my God. You're a horrible husband.
1: Look at this. And I would, and my wife, her immediate reaction would be, she's just trying too hard. You wouldn't want me to wear that. That's just begging for attention. She's trying too hard. Maybe, but... she said that about other chicks like we've seen out that were wearing short skirts. And she's like, oh, you wouldn't. That's too. Everybody looks at them. I go, yeah, that's the point.
4: So you
1: walk in and everyone's like, holy mackerel, look at this chick.
4: So you've done this multiple times? You've pointed out girls that look hot?
1: All the time.
4: Oh, Jesus. Okay.
1: All the time.
4: Wow, that's really rude to your wife. And
1: no,
4: also,
1: she'll sometimes point out, too. She'll go, ooh, look at her. She's really pretty.
4: Go, so
2: oh, you try say,
1: to say. My head turns around. I go.
4: Has she ever once said... in agreement with you that somebody...
1: No, she doesn't think anybody...
4: Okay.
1: She doesn't... She's sometimes surprised by the girls that I think are hot. She goes, you think she's hot? And I go, yeah. Most people probably would. What, douchey? Anyway,
2: so this... say you were.
1: So then this... here's what this woman says. Let me just tell you the rest or a little bit of the story. Epstein, this woman, Jennifer Epstein, a pharmacist from Fort Washington, Pennsylvania, said she wasn't looking for his approval, her husband's approval. She says, quote, it feels empowering. It's a modern kind of feminism that embraces self-assurance and femininity on your own terms.
4: What does that mean?
1: That means I want people to look at me. That's complete hogwash. That's absolute nonsense. This is all trying to come up with a cerebral reason for why you're dressing like a slut. Just admit it. You're dressing like a slut because you want people to look at you. There's nothing wrong with that. I love a good slut.
4: Ugh.
1: Okay? But be honest about it. Don't give me some crap about femininity and self-assurance. No, you want to show off. You think you're good looking. You obviously have some fake boobs there. And you want to show this off. There's nothing wrong with that.
4: Do you think those are fake boobs? They're not huge. I think you said they're huge. I don't think they're huge.
1: Oh,
4: I think they're perky
1: God.
4: And perfect. I don't think Do you guys think those are huge boobs?
1: Are you kidding me?
4: Okay, thank you.
3: I think they look, I don't know.
4: They look beautiful.
5: They look
3: zoom
5: average.
3: Zoom in, Snitz. Let's get into these knocks. Those are pretty good boobs.
4: Yeah, they're beautiful. They're not huge.
1: Those are fake.
5: Those are definitely,
1: are you guys for real?
4: Oh, we didn't say
3: they were. I didn't say if they're real or fake.
5: We just say they're nice and they are motorboatable too.
3: I would imagine if I wanted
5: to motorboat those puppies.
1: Mm-hmm.
5: Well, but I was kind of wondering, do you think Doogie could rock that outfit? I don't think she can.
4: Yes, I could.
2: What's irritating me is this purse is driving me nuts.
4: Close the purse.
2: Buckle, up. Yeah, close the damn purse.
1: I'm not sure why that's open like that exactly.
4: Do all this work.
1: I'm not sure what kind of bag that is. It's an Hermes bag. I know that. I'm confused by, because I live with a woman.
2: I know
1: bags, I guess, to some extent.
2: Nice bathroom back there.
1: I believe that might be a Kelly bag, not a Birkin bag. That might be a Kelly, whatever that means.
4: That's

0: look at all the other, you're right, all the guys, and it's like, yeah, that's mine. You can look all you want.
1: Yes.
0: It's like, and yeah.
1: Yeah.
0: So, no. Dougie, I love you, baby girl, but you got to get the stick out of your ass.
1: Stick out the ass.
2: I like Amber. The stick in my ass.
1: Wow. You got to take that as a clip. Seriously, if you play that back, it does not sound like she said stick.
3: No.
1: You have to play that. You got to find that, Charlie.
2: Oh, I did. No.
1: You have to find it.
0: Semantics. Yeah. Maybe you should put it in the other place. Oh,
1: anywhere. Yeah.
2: Oh, my God.
1: But she'd rather put it in her eye than go out on a date with a guy. All right. Amber, thank you.
2: Jeez.
1: Do you know what that sounded like?
3: Yeah.
1: Did you hear that?
3: I was confused for a second.
1: Charlie's really? Listening to it right
3: yes.
1: now.
3: Yes.
2: Whoops.
3: The st was not very pronounced.
1: Did you hear that? Hold on.
0: But you got to get the stick out of your ass.
1: Stick out the ass.
2: I like
1: Amber.
2: The stick in my ass.
1: Wow.
2: I hope the managers are in a meeting right now. Oh, that didn't sound very good.
1: Yes.
2: Woo. Sorry about that.
1: Man, you could add that to all sorts of porno clips and stuff. You can play that again, Charlie. Let me hear that.
2: You're getting
1: put that
2: turned
1: on.
2: I like Amber. This dick in my ass. Delete that. Delete it.
1: I've got to take a break. 866-YO-ROVER. We'll be right back. Hang on.
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8: Team USA closed out group play of the World Cup with a 3-2 loss to Turkey, the Americans giving up the game-winning goal in the final seconds of stoppage time. The U.S. had already clinched the group and a berth in the knockout round. They meet Bosnia in the round of 32 Wednesday. Baseball action yesterday was highlighted by a case of deja vu. The Phillies beat the Nationals 10-5, scoring five times in the ninth. Bryce Harper, the go-ahead home run. The Phils beat the Nats in the last three games of that series and rallied in the ninth in every game. Manager Don Mattingly.
9: It is hard to describe because you don't see this that often. The guys hung in there like we really couldn't get anything going early.
8: The Phillies scored 15 ninth-inning runs over those last three games. Big trade in the NBA yesterday. Charlotte sending LaMelo Ball to Minnesota for Naz Reid and draft picks. Meanwhile, ESPN reports the Celtics remain interested in dealing all-star Jaylen Brown. And the NHL draft is tonight in Buffalo. Toronto picks first. That's sports. I'm Matt McCoy.
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11: A quiet residential neighborhood erupts in chaos. Carmine Galante, the feared boss of the Bonanno crime family, lies dead, his cigar still clutched between his teeth.
12: Masked men walked into Joe and Mary's luncheonette in Brooklyn today and gunned down Carmine Galante, a man believed to be the most powerful mafia chieftain in the country.
11: The execution sent shockwaves through the criminal underworld and set the stage for one of the most pivotal criminal cases in New York City history. From the minds behind the acclaimed television series comes Law and Order: Criminal Justice System. This isn't a scripted drama. These are real stories told by the people who have lived them.
13: My father should have been a dead man.
11: For decades, the mafia had New York City in a stranglehold, with law enforcement seemingly powerless to intervene. But the murder of Carmen

0: by Galanti marked the beginning of the end. Discover how a group of young prosecutors took on the mafia and, with the help of law enforcement, brought down its most powerful figures. I'm Anasika Nicolazzi. 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
2: Really?
3: Hey there, I'm Jason Alexander, and this is my dear friend, Peter Tilden.
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4: 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How about that?
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22: Let me read you a couple of text messages here. Curious George says that, I'm sorry, 27 says that Curious George is going to put that clip that Doogie just said into his AI, Doogie, and do really dirty things.
23: Oh, yes.
22: And Waco says Curious George just climaxed so hard that every kidney stone in his body was reduced to dust. While Juan in Texas sent a text message. Rover, who handles the sports news clips during the break on the iHeartRadio app? It was playing news from when Team USA beat Bosnia and moved on to the round of 32 during the World Cup.
23: Oh, no.
22: Oh, you didn't hear, Juan? Yeah. Argentina actually called a do-over in the World Cup, so by FIFA rule, we have to do the World Cup over again. So all the teams are doing it all over again. You just missed out. Actually a mistake. You just missed out.
23: Who does all that programming stuff?
22: Don't know.
23: That's not good.
22: Brian in Arizona, you're on Rover's Morning Glory. Good morning, Brian.
24: Morning, Rover.
22: Hey, what's happening?
24: Hey, I was just going to remind Doogie, didn't she have breast augmentation too?
23: I did. Why?
24: Well, I mean, you're calling out a girl for fake boobs when your boobs are fake, right?
23: No, I didn't call her out. I said they're fake.
22: Yeah, but Doogie doesn't. Do you not believe they're fake? Those are fake. There's no doubt about it. Those are fake. Doogie didn't. You didn't have breast augmentation. You had breast reduction.
23: Reduction.
22: Because you know how crazy she is, Brian. She did the opposite of what normal chicks would do.
23: Yeah, they were big and
22: she reduced hers.
23: And they were hanging.
24: But didn't they form them still?
23: Huh?
24: Did Dr.
23: Goldschmidt.
24: Dr. I forget his name. Goldschmidt. Did Dr. he not G. form them?
22: Did yes. he form them?
23: He removed my nipple.
22: Oh, I don't want to hear all this.
23: And he made it pretty.
25: Talk slut.
24: So you're augmentated.
23: Yes, I had breast augmentation.
22: Augmentated, yes.
24: Mm-hmm.
23: You're turned on, aren't you?
22: But
24: no,
22: Doogie, he's just pointing out that you're somewhat of a hypocrite. Brian, thank you.
23: No,
22: I appreciate
23: not.
22: That.
23: I did. I said, just because you have your breast done doesn't mean you have to dress like a skank. Right?
22: QAnon Roxanne is on.
23: Hi, Roxanne.
22: Good morning, QAnon Roxanne. How are you?
26: Hi.
22: She's on video call.
23: Hi, honey.
26: How are you?
22: I'm doing all right.
26: I had to update you guys since Friday. I'm the top 7% creator on, you know what?
22: OnlyFans. You didn't say OnlyFans. That's allowed. Nobody.
26: I know. I'm sorry. I'm so silly. Yeah, OnlyFans. I'm somehow in the top 7%.
22: Now you were anti-pornography, and now you're making pornography. Quite the change. So what do you think about these? Doogie calls those girls wearing these skimpy outfits sluts and
23: skanks.
22: Whores.
26: Well, it's weird because I actually saw Bianca Censori doing that like years ago. And I was like, dude, this is the future. Like all the chicks are going to be basically just naked in the future. Like,
22: oh, I can't wait. I love it. The future can't come soon enough. Every chick is naked. I don't want every dude naked. Please. I hope not.
26: I was going to say my husband wants me to dress sluttier. Like if I have a pair of shorts on,
22: yes,
26: he'll be like, pull those up your butt crack wherever we're going. And I'm like, what are you talking about? And
22: is he your husband or your pimp now? It sounds like he's really encouraging you to get into this porno stuff.
26: He is, but we've never done like a threesome or anything like that. Like So, and we never would, I don't think. I mean,
0: never say never, because you might. I've seen a lot of videos on porno sites where it's a girl's first threesome or her first time ever doing backdoor action. And have you guys, do you guys ever see these videos?
2: It's like, always their first time.
0: Yeah, it's always their first time. And you look at it and you go, just judging by what I know from personal experience, that does not look like her first time.
2: So it's a little gaped.
0: Seems no her way around.
3: Say that word again.
0: Gaped?
3: No.
0: That's a...
3: It's like moist.
0: Ooh.
3: Okay. It's just a bad word.
26: Doesn't it mean when, like, you get spread over? All
3: right. Shush.
2: Thank you.
0: I think QAnon Roxanne's
26: gaping
0: herself.
26: Do you like my painting, guys? I painted that.
0: You painted that. Yes, it's beautiful. I don't know what it is. What is it? Is it a couple getting married or something? Or
26: it's a knight in shining armor carrying a princess.
0: Okay.
26: Anyway, so back to the point is, yeah, I don't know why, because my friend's husband doesn't let her wear anything slutty, but he's like abusive and like psycho. So I guess I got lucky. It's like you either get these guys who won't let you wear anything or the guys who want you to wear it. It's like one or the other. And they both are kind of their own challenge.
0: Now, when did you decide that you were going to do OnlyFans? First of all, are you doing it just strictly for the money? Did money get tight and you go, how can we make some money? Let me take off my clothes and make some porn.
26: Kind of like just the idea of like being able to make like $10,000 a month is amazing. But I did it because I saw all these girls who were way like not as cute as me and they were succeeding more than me. So,
0: yeah, those pictures.
26: And then my husband, of course, has been, like I said, he's been having me make videos. So I already had it all like loaded up, ready to go.
0: Now, let me ask you something because I'm always, you know, I consider myself somewhat of an expert when it comes to things and all things. I'm an expert in almost everything now that I think about it. And for your particular case, QAnon Roxanne. Now, if you're a newer listener of the show, maybe you don't know who QAnon Roxanne is, but she's been calling for years and years. Conspiracy theories were her thing. I mean, she, you know, Epstein and coronavirus and UFOs and you name it, she's into it. I mean, every single conspiracy theory. In fact, that's where her name QAnon Roxanne came from, because she was in QAnon and she's in like articles from the Washington Post or something have pictures of her at these QAnon rallies, and she totally was sucked up into all of that. Why not? There's a bunch of girls on OnlyFans, and you know this. You're competing against hundreds of thousands, I don't know, millions. I don't know how many girls are on there. Why not try to separate yourself and mesh those two things together? All of your conspiracy theories and all your MAGA movement stuff. Why not make porno geared towards those guys?
26: I heard that MAGA guys like when liberal chicks degrade them on like weird websites, but the reason why I don't do that is because that is all about like anti-sex trafficking for me. And this is sort of the opposite. It's like quasi-sex
0: trafficking. It's sex trafficking. So you're anti-sex trafficking and then you're sex trafficking. Okay.
26: All right. I'm sex trafficking myself in a way. You know what I mean? So they don't go together. Like if I'm going to be this political protesting person, activist, and then I have to be all serious all the time. But the other side of it, doing this is so fun. Like literally I just get to run around and be cute and like feel hot and like laugh and like versus arguing and getting told I'm crazy.
0: Are you and your husband like boning on your OnlyFans? Or I haven't been to your OnlyFans, but is that going on?
26: I saw you try to buy a year's subscription. I would have gave you a free I'll give you a free one, Rover.
2: Busted. Yeah,
3: you are
2: now, how much is she making? How much are you making right now?
26: So I charge $20 a month and I have 112 subscribers. Plus, I've been getting, like, you know, you get tipped in the messages.
4: Yeah.
26: So, like, I'm like, I'll do whatever you tell me to do, basically, as long as it doesn't cross certain lines.
22: What's the line that you can't cross?
26: Like, other people other than my husband.
22: So you'll give backdoor action. If I say, I want to pay you $500 to make a video of you taking backdoor action, and the whole time you just bark like a dog. You do that.
26: For $500? At this point, it's just like, first of all, I have no shame in my body because I've seen way worse, like, all out there. Secondly, everything, they're so nice, these guys. There's not been one person on there who's been like, ew. They're all like, you're so beautiful. And I'm like,
22: well, I would hope nobody would say ooh, because how dumb are you if you think she's ooh and you're paying $20 a month for ooh?
4: So what have you done so far?
26: What do I have to be afraid of? Like, it's not like they're looking.
22: Yeah, like, what's some of the custom stuff you've done? Like, some guy says, hey, will you do this? Like what? Give me an example.
4: And how much?
26: One was that a guy wanted me to moan his name a lot, and I really had a hard time doing it because I am like a truth person. And so I don't know this person, and, like, I don't know this name. And it took me a long time to, like,
4: what was his name?
26: Just laughing at myself.
23: What's his name?
26: I don't know what to say.
22: Jeffrey Allen LaRoe?
23: Say Jeffrey. Can you moan Jeffrey?
22: Yeah, just, like, you're okay, so you're diddling and just, oh, Jeffrey.
23: Ew.
26: Like... No, I guess.
23: Give us
26: so
23: the samples so that people will want
22: more. Exactly. This is like an advertisement.
26: Okay, it would be like, Jeffrey, I don't even know. And then I just laugh at myself. But I edit it out. I edit it out when I laugh. Like, and then I just put the good parts. And it comes out amazing.
4: How much did that cost?
26: Like $20.
4: Nice. Okay, that's easy. $20.
22: Now, I have a bunch of weeds at my house. How much would it cost for you to come over and pull all the weeds at my house naked?
26: Well, I do tree work. If I was to pull weeds naked, I don't know. Like,
23: I do tree work.
26: $700. Yeah, we work. My husband and I, we run a sawmill. We cut trees down. We cut trees up.
22: Good. I have a stump for you.
23: Ew.
26: I love chainsaws. Yeah, so we do landscaping a lot. And yeah, I don't know, like $700. I don't know how big your garden is.
22: Okay, all right.
26: But yeah, it's been so fun. And I just want to thank you guys for, like, letting me on. And, like, I really don't think I would have succeeded this much without you guys. So thank you.
22: All right, well, we're almost like her agent, almost. We should take 10%. All right.
26: You can have a free subscription. I'll send it to you.
22: Thank you. I appreciate that. Yeah, I'll check that out. I mean, I'm always, look, I told you.
4: It's up to $2,300 a month.
22: Yeah, I've never turned down porno. Never. No. $2,300 a month?
4: Yeah.
22: Like, if I could make $2,300 a month just banging my wife, mm-hmm. Why not?
26: Why can't you? Your wife's hot, Rover.
22: I guess, I don't know. I would be a little, I'm not real self-conscious of things. I think maybe if I quit the job, maybe I would, maybe that's what I'll do. Maybe that's my retirement plan.
23: Yeah.
22: Forget Social Security. I'll just bang B2 and that'll be my retirement
26: income.
22: You
26: get so many subscribers. You could put $50 and get tons of subscribers because you're famous.
22: I like the way you're talking now. All right.
26: Well, all right, guys. Thanks.
22: Thank you. All right. Bye-bye. QAnon Roxanne. What in the world has happened?
23: What is going on?
22: This is a woman who called for years railing against pornography. She wouldn't let her husband watch pornography. And now she's actually making it. That is something else. Wow. I guess, you know.
23: To each their own.
22: To each their own. I don't have any issue with chicks doing OnlyFans or whatever. Doogie, are you ready for the shizzy? What is it? What's going on?
23: Yes.
4: Turn the microphone off.
22: All right.
5: Hear the shizzy on Rover's Morning Glory.
23: Millions across the Northeast and Ohio Valley are under a multi-day flood threat. A level 1 out of 4 risk of flash flooding is covering major cities like Cleveland and Buffalo, New York and Pittsburgh today. Washington, D.C. and New York City are also included in the risk area. This is a story for Jeffrey. There is an active ingredient in Viagra that could be even more helpful for your health. This active ingredient disrupts cholesterol supply in cancer cells, potentially limiting their spread. So studies in mice across breast, lung, and colon cancer models show reduced metastasis. Thank you.
22: Is that how you say that?
23: Health record analysis of male cancer patients suggests a 31% lower risk of death within 5 years when using Viagra.
22: All right, Jeffrey, you got to start taking your Viagra.
23: Seriously.
6: Well, the pills in my Viagra, particular Viagra pills are white, but I have to revert to the blue ones.
22: Isn't it the same active ingredient? It's the same thing.
23: Yeah. It's just a cheaper.
22: Just a color of it. Yeah. Oh. It's the same stuff, same ingredient.
23: Snitzer, where's the lottery at? The Mega Millions.
6: $8.50.
22: No, Mega Millions has already been hit.
23: Powerball is what, tonight or tomorrow?
22: $856 million. Let me see if I've won anything. Let me load
23: up my... DraftKings?
22: Yeah, that's why I'm buying my tickets now. Yeah, DraftKings. Let's see here. Let me look here real quick. Give me a second.
23: Well...
22: I got to log in. It's got a two-factor me.
23: Why doesn't your DraftKings just look at your face and take you in? That's what mine does.
22: You know, that's a great question. It's supposed to. I'm not sure exactly. It says biometric login is enabled. All right, lottery. Where is it? My orders?
23: Mm-hmm.
22: Winners. Oh, my God. I've never won.
23: Nothing? Nothing.
22: I'm only buying... two or three tickets for each draw of Powerball, but I haven't won, not even $2 or anything yet.
23: I ran into someone, they had just recently retired, and they were buying lottery tickets. They're like, want to be able to travel, buy lottery tickets all the time. But they buy the actual ticket versus doing the app. Well, speaking of lottery, a trash collection company in Italy helped a man become a millionaire. A resident accidentally threw away a lottery ticket. It was worth just over $1 million. So the person had scanned the ticket at a store and the message non-payable came up. So they tossed it in the trash. It turns out that non-payable means the prize is too large to cash in.
22: Oh, my God.
23: At the ticket at the store.
22: Yeah.
23: So the guy figured that out later, rushed back to the store. The trash had already been picked up. The guy contacted the trash company, and they sorted through everything the next morning, and they found the ticket.
22: You're kidding me. First of all, I give credit to the trash company because I'm surprised they didn't just start immediately going through it and take it for themselves.
23: Yeah. Well, the sanitation crew then bought a scratch-off ticket, and they won $57, which is weird.
22: Well, this guy better give them a big tip, right?
23: Yeah, absolutely. All right, this is kind of a neat little thing to think about. A new poll says, if you could be traded at work, would you want to be? So, you know when athletes get traded? Like, this week was the Major League Baseball trade deadline. So if you could use that same aspect for your work, would you want to be traded where you work? So you would trade me out for Amy in promotions.
22: Or you would trade you out for anybody.
23: Me out for
22: anyone.
23: For the guys in traffic. Like, would you want to do that? The janitor.
22: Yeah. Anybody.
23: Yeah.
22: Yes, I would.
23: A new poll, 23% of people say that they would have a positive reaction to being traded. Like, yeah, trade me to another show.
22: No, I don't think people actually would if you were trade. People like their routine. They like anytime there's a disruption at work or a new way of doing stuff, what happens? People just bitch and moan and complain
23: about
22: it.
23: That's older people. They say younger people are more into being traded and doing different things, but the older people
22: are... could you be traded, like, to a different company? Different city? Or no, just in the same company?
23: In the same company.
22: I see. Okay.
23: Not a bad idea. I think we should look into it. And then box office this weekend, movies that are out, Super Troopers 3, Ice Cream Man, and One Night Only. So they think that Spider-Man will be the number one movie. Again.
22: All right.
23: Yeah. What else? I might try to go see that this weekend, the Spider-Man movie. We have back to school shopping because school starts in a week.
22: We have to watch Top Gun Maverick for the 800th
23: time. I watched that. I listened
22: weekend.
23: To that on the way home.
22: How
23: and then
22: weird is that?
23: I want to watch that movie that we talked about 4 hours ago, start of the show, that walking.
22: The Long Walk. Yeah, I never heard of that. Somebody sent me in this movie. And
23: yeah, I'm going to watch that.
22: It looks pretty good.
23: And then real quick, Angelina Jolie's brother James came out as gay. He's 53 years old.
22: Oh, my God.
23: Yeah.
22: What a news story. Who would have ever believed it?
23: Well, the reason he was married, I think. The reason why I thought this was interesting, do you remember when Angelina made out with her brother? That kiss?
22: Oh, my God.
23: The Golden Globes?
6: Yes.
23: You remember that? That's why I thought that was interesting. Well,
22: yeah, that's weird. What's that all about?
6: It was super weird.
23: That was many years ago.
6: This was around the Billy Bob times, too, maybe?
23: Mm-hmm.
6: Yeah, it was really weird times for her.
23: Yeah.
22: So. Does she just do that for attention, you think? Or do you think, like, there's actually... I don't know. That's weird. Like, if my sister did that to me... If there's a picture of me and my sister kissing like that at her wedding... I was just at her wedding a month or two ago. You think...
1: We'd call the police.
22: Exactly. I'd be in jail.
23: There you go. That's a shizzy on Rover's Morning Glow.
7: Wanna bone up?

0: So, Doogie, earlier today, she was... Somebody said she has a stick up her ass.
1: Yeah.
0: And what did she say, Charlie?
1: No, the lady, I think Amber, she said, take that stick out of your ass.
0: Take that stick out of your ass. And what did Doogie say?
1: I like the stick in my ass.
0: Oh. How did that sound like? So Doogie,
1: I like
0: Amber,
1: the stick in my ass.
0: She does say stick, but it sounds like something else. Somebody else just recently made a terrible mistake. When they were in broadcasting, this is Toni Braxton. She's a host on QVC. Your mom probably knows who this is. She buys all that crap from QVC. Here they're talking about something with your hair. Here, listen to this.
2: Getting a blowout.
0: Yeah. All right, listen.
3: I love to show the texture and this wave pattern. Again, it looks like you went and got a blow job at
0: I thought we bleeped that out. Maybe we didn't bleep that out.
2: I didn't bleep. Okay.
0: Hold on. We got to bleep that out.
2: I'll re-add that.
1: Oh, yeah, my gosh.
0: Stand by.
1: Oh, my gosh.
0: Stand by.
1: She didn't react. I mean, she was just bad. Like...
0: Oh, well, she does. React, she does. Hold on. I'm going to play you the rest of the video.
1: Okay.
0: Just a second. Give me a minute.
1: That's funny.
0: Charles just throws it in there unedited.
1: Whoopsie.
0: Oops. What can you do? Give him a second.
4: Is that a wig?
1: Yes.
4: Because she adjusted. Okay. I thought she was adjusting it.
0: Oh, is it really? It's a wig.
4: Yeah, she pulls down on it at the beginning.
0: Oh, yeah, because it says Toni Braxton Salon. Select wig is what it says. Okay, so it is a wig. My wife somehow is able to tell if a girl is wearing a wig. I'm completely, she'll go, that's a wig. I go, no. I'm like, what? How do you know? She could somehow figure that out.
4: If she didn't pull on it, I wouldn't know.
0: No.
4: That looks nice.
0: I have no idea.
2: It should be in there now.
0: All right. Here it is. Here it is.
3: I love to show the texture and this wave pattern. Again, it looks like you went and got a blowjob at your blowout at your salon.
1: Oh, my God.
3: And it looks beautiful.
5: All right, so here's what's happening today. We're having a huge beauty sale. Everything ships to you for free, but that goes away at the end of the day. I will remind you that this is
0: on her knees.
5: A one-time only price where the price goes up at the end of the show.
1: Oh, that's great.
0: That is pretty funny.
1: Yeah.
0: That is good. Jeffrey certainly said a couple of things she didn't intend to say on the radio a few times.
6: More times than I can count, to be honest with you.
0: They just asked me that yesterday in a corporate meeting. They said, how many times are you hitting the dump button per day?
1: Everybody? They asked just you?
0: No, this was just a meeting. Not in the dinner last night.
1: Oh, gotcha.
0: One-on-one
1: okay.
0: meeting. And I said, I don't know, probably twice a day, maybe.
1: Oh, I didn't think it was that high. I also would have lied.
0: Why? Why do I have to lie?
4: What sounds better?
0: What, from callers? And I go, yeah, from callers. And then I said, well, and then Jeffrey sometimes, too. Like, this guy will say something he's not supposed to. They go, yeah, we know. Oh. We know. They're on to you, pal.
6: Like I said, yikes.
0: Okay. Mm-mm-mm. So anyways, that lady was in a little embarrassed by what she did there. Let me take a quick break. Somebody else that is, in fact, actually, you know what? Let me not take a break. Let me tell you about this girl. Brittany Boltonhouse is her name. She is the, excuse me. She won the Miss North Carolina USA. She's 27 years old. She was stripped of her title on Wednesday after the people who oversee the pageant conducted a thorough review of recently surfaced information. You might have. Ooh, I don't know if you have the screen grabs in this story. Ooh, I wonder if I can find this. Give me a second here. Yeah, here, I'll find it for you. This is, you know, somebody tried to rat her out, of course, or whatever. They have, okay, here it is. They have a screen grab here from 2019. So she is, how old is she now? She's 27. So, okay, she would have been 20 years old at the time. And she went by Sosa the Stallion between 2017 and 2019. So she would have been between the ages of 18 and 20. She has posts that say, here are the quotes, in 2017 when she was 17 or 18 years old, "This Anna has me 50 shades of effed up." Another one, "If my Anna don't like you, I don't like you." Another one, "Your girl don't like me, but yo Anna does." All these are from like when she's 17 or 18. "Not yo Anna," she puts. And then a post talking about another woman flashing random Annas and letting them take shots off her all spring break while you was at home working, being loyal. So they have stripped her of her crown for racist comments.
1: Yeah.
0: Now, maybe there's more, but this is just what I saw in the story. This does not seem to be racist.
2: It's never about a black person.
0: No, right. And it's
2: more of the word guys.
0: Right. And so she, I don't think is, let me see a picture. She's not black. She's, I think she's Puerto Rican. And for whatever reason, they're running her out of this thing. And I get it. Like, you know, it's maybe you don't want to. I sort of understand people are sensitive and whatnot. But first of all, you have to put this in perspective. She's 27 now. This was 10 years ago.
1: So what?
0: This is 10 years ago. So she's 17 years old at the time, 17 or 18. You have to put that into perspective. You're not making great decisions when you're 17 or 18. She also, I don't think that this is racist because she's not directing this in a derogatory manner towards any race. This is how people talk out on the street. This is how every rap song uses that word, just like every other word.
2: Tekashi 6ix9ine, I think, is Puerto Rican, and he says it all the time. Nobody has an issue with it for some reason.
0: And well, I look at it, I go, wait, if you're putting out songs and this is the way that you're talking, in addition to songs, but this is just the way people talk to one another.
1: Now,
0: I don't think you can be too upset when people pick up on that. And I think it's completely unfair.
1: I don't.
0: To strip this woman of her crown.
1: I don't.
0: Now, maybe there's more that I don't know about. Maybe there is. It's more, but in like this one, the NC beat where this was broken, this story, they're obviously trying to, they're out to get her because they're like, the language is consistent, casual, and repeated. She used the N-word as part of her regular online voice. Okay, but I just have a feeling that a lot of 17 and 18 year olds talk this way.
1: I don't hear it.
0: Also not in...
1: No, but
0: you're not in an urban area, Dushy. You are in the most, seriously, you are in the most vanilla white neighborhood you could possibly be in, right?
1: Yeah,
0: but don't you think that people who live in the east side of town or close to here, you don't think that 17 and 18 year olds are using this language all the time?
1: No.
2: Yes, they absolutely are.
0: Are you for real? So,
1: I don't think they should have stripped her. I mean, I think they should have stripped her. I don't think that you can let that go.
0: They stripped her of her title, and they have now given it to the runner-up, Alexis Yurdy, who happens to be a black woman. And she is actually thrilled that she got it. And she says that, hey, you know what? I stand by Miss USA's decision. This is something that chick's going to have to learn from. And she's like, I'll take the crown. I don't have any problem taking the crown. Yeah. But I think they kind of went after this woman for some reason. And again, if she was saying things on social media 9 or 10 years ago of I hate N people and ERS with the ERS, that's way different, right? And you have to put things into context. She's not talking in a derogatory manner. She's just basically saying, if your guy or if my guy, that's how people speak. That's obviously how her friends and cohorts spoke. It was very normal. And the reason why in that article, they're like, she used this so casually and repetitively. Yeah, because nobody cared because they all talk like that.
1: Hmm. Yeah, I don't like it. Don't like it at all.
0: Trooper X says this word has become commonplace as slang. Yeah, another thing that I definitely do not like, and we've seen videos of this. I don't know who the rapper was, but there was a rapper who brought this woman up on stage, and he's singing some song, and it has the N-word in it, in the song. His song that he put
2: Kendrick
0: out.
2: Kendrick Lamar.
0: He put it out, and he brings this white woman up on stage to sing. And she sings the song that this guy has recorded and put out and released on a record label, by the way. If it's so horrible, why did the record label put it out? So he brings her up. She sings it. She sings the actual lyric, which is the N-word. And then everyone wants to cancel her. And they're booing her. Like, I can't believe that she did that. She's singing the lyrics to the song that you wrote.
2: You wrote it.
0: Yeah.
2: And you know you're not, she's not coming from a place of hate. She loves your song.
0: Right. She paid good money to come to your concert. If she was walking down the street and saw Kendrick Lamar and goes, God, I hate that blankety blank, blank, blank. That's an entirely different matter. But to sing there, you know, it seems like, what's this show? What is it? Love Island. Almost every season, there's like one or two girls that's kicked off Love Island for exactly that. There was a girl who was kicked off because she sang on TikTok or something. She sang a song, and God forbid, she sang the N-word, which was a lyric in the song. And I'm like, if it's that terrible, it's not that terrible if that's the context that you're using it in. It's obviously not that terrible because the person wrote it, they recorded it, they performed it. The record label released it, put it out there, made a music video for it. They don't seem too concerned about it. But one person on Love Island sang that lyric 10 years ago. Now it's you get kicked off the show. Come on. Be realistic. Give me a break. And judging by these tweets from this Miss North Carolina.
1: Has she said anything? Has she come out and apologized?
0: I don't know about that. I don't know. I'm sure she'll come out and apologize and say it doesn't. Those words don't represent who I am. It's funny. People never want, like, when they do something, they always are like, that doesn't represent me. And you're like, no, you actually did it. That does represent you. But I don't think it's terrible because of the context. Context is key here. Jeff Jr. says she's not a rapper or a shock jock radio host. She's supposed to represent Miss America or whatever it is.
1: Yep.
0: True. And maybe if she had tweeted that today while she was Miss North Carolina, I might possibly agree with you. But when she tweets something 10 years ago, when she's 17 or 18 years old,
1: nope.
0: I think it's an entirely different matter. I mean, imagine if this is the standard that you're going to hold kids to. Think of all the stupid things that kids in high school do these days. Everyone has a phone. Everyone records stuff. If 10 or 15 years from now, we said, I can't believe that you made an off-color joke, or you made fun of disabled people when you were a 17-year-old kid in high school. And you have to be fired from your job now that you're 30 years old. That is an impossible standard to live up to. And I don't want to live in a society where that's what you're doing. You're going after people like that. I've got to take a break. 866-YO-ROVER. 866-967-6837. We'll be right back. Hang on.
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21: What's happening, fellow sports fans? It's Andy West. Let's look back on this day in sports history, August 7th. We'll start today in 1999. Wade Boggs, playing for the Tampa Bay Devil Rays, hits a home run off Indians pitcher Chris Haney to give him 3,000 hits for his career. It was the first time a player hit a home run for his 3,000th hit, and was the first notable moment in the early history of the Devil Rays. Boggs would be inducted into the Hall of Fame in 2005. Sticking with Hall of Famers, today in 2004, Greg Maddux becomes the 22nd pitcher in Major League history to reach 300 victories, leading the Chicago Cubs to an 8-4 victory over the San Francisco Giants. And today in 2016, Manny Machado becomes only the second player in Major League history to homer in the first, second, and third innings, driving in a career-high 7 runs in a 10-2 victory over the Chicago White Sox.
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7: Just before midnight on Saturday, February 19th, 2005, Danielle Imbeau and her friend Richard Patron left a crowded Philadelphia bar. The two 30-somethings planned to walk to Richard's truck and drive home, but they never made it.
22: It does not make sense. It's like they literally vanished.
7: The two were never seen again.
23: Not just them, but a truck disappeared into the ether.
7: Was it an accident, or were they murdered?
24: No one had a motive to kill them.
7: Those same questions frustrated law enforcement. The FBI called it murder for hire.
22: Who killed these two individuals, and how did they get rid of them?
25: Both of them weren't the target. One of them was the target. The other one was wrong place, wrong time.
7: But which victim was the intended target, and why?
24: It was definitely murder for hire for Danielle, not for Richard.
22: You're right, it could be. But it also could be something your son did, too.
24: No one was looking to kill Richard. No one.
22: He's your son. And in your eyes, he's innocent. But in my eyes, he's just some guy my sister was with.
7: Fingers were pointed, allegations were made, and lines were drawn.
22: That drove the wedge between the families.
7: What happened to Danielle and Richard?
26: I think that whatever happened to my dad and Danielle was planned and orchestrated and thought out.
7: I'm Andrea Gunning. In this series, I dig into my own investigation to find answers for the families and get justice for Richard and Danielle.
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29: It's August 2023, a county government meeting in Pennsylvania's Lehigh Valley. A young woman, early 20s, steps up to the mic to speak.
30: My two-month-old son was happily drinking milk from his bottle when he quickly started choking, turned blue, and went limp. My boyfriend transported our son to the changing table as I grabbed an anti-choking device and my boyfriend began assembling it. 2 pumps of the device and my son was conscious, gasping for air and coughing up milk.
29: They all went to the ER to make sure the baby was okay.
30: But upon arriving at Lehigh Valley Hospital, the diagnosis quickly became something so different.
29: One of the doctors had a theory.
30: She stated to my father and mother-in-law that we are young, first-time parents who got frustrated with our baby and violently shook him to make him stop crying, and a confession would only make things easier for us.
29: The parents were told to leave the hospital without their son, and he wouldn't come home for 7 whole months.
30: I'm a postpartum mom dealing with the grief and the trauma of my son being ripped from my arms. And I'm a mom who lost everything in less than 24 hours due to one doctor's misdiagnosis. Enough is enough.
29: And then the next person speaks. And the next one. The stories they tell form a pattern of parents walking into a Lehigh Valley hospital to get help for a child, only to leave without them. And the same doctor's name kept coming up again and again. Pediatrician.
31: I ask you, what kind of doctor does this?
29: That's what I wanted to know, too. From Serial Productions and The New York Times, I'm Diane Neary, and this is The Preventionist, a story about a doctor and the rise of a powerful field of pediatric medicine.
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0: We're going to beat up. And Manny Thumb says, I'm a 46-year-old Mexican. Moved from Chicago to Florida in 86. My Mexican family and me were probably 2% of the rest of the races that surrounded us. They used various terms. That term, like a term of endearment, is what he says. Get over yourself, Doogie.
1: Whatever.
0: Doug, you're on Rover's Morning Glory. Good morning, Doug.
2: All right, thanks for taking my call. Just a quick input on, your topic. I've worked with, colored people, and they use that word like it's like nothing.
0: And by the way, just so you know, let's
1: back it up a second.
0: Yeah, let's back it up to the
1: comment.
0: Yeah. See, things change, and language and words change, and sometimes you have to keep up with the times. For instance, for a while it was, you didn't want to say black people, you had to be African American. And it got to the point where even if you're talking about a black person from England, they'd be like, that the African American. No, they're not African American. They're from England. They're black. Anyway, so I believe the way you said you worked with, you could say people of color, yeah. I think you could say. But the way you phrased it, I think.
4: Yeah, how old are you, real quick?
2: I'm 60.
0: Okay.
4: Different time.
0: I believe the colored people, that's fallen out of favor these days. So just helping you out here. But anyways, what were you going to go on? What were you going to say?
2: Oh, I was just going to, say that, they, talk like that's, nothing. But I just think that if we were to say it, you think that's kind of losing freedom of speech?
0: Well, I don't know about, look, the government isn't restricting what we say. If the government said, white people aren't allowed to use that word, that would be restricting freedom of speech. Now, effectively, it is restricted in a way where one group of people can use a word and another group can't use a word. And that's the only thing that I don't like about it is I believe things should be applied equally to everyone. And if, and again, context, certainly in this case with this Miss North Carolina, context really matters. And I don't think she was saying anything. She wasn't saying anything in a derogatory term when she was 17 or 18 using Anna and on Twitter. Like, give me a break, all right, Doug, thank you. Now, here's somebody who says, I don't know what this is about. 55 says, and by the way, if you ever hear me talk about 55 says or 89 texted in, that's only because the person hasn't set their name in our texting system yet. So it only shows up as their phone number. So I just give the last couple of digits of their phone number. So you can set your name in our text system. That way, when you send us a text message, we know who you are. Just makes it easier. Makes it more personable. I like to know who's texting in. And you can set your name by texting the word menu. And just it. That's it. Menu. And then it'll give you an option to set your name, your profile picture, your location, even your age. We got all your info. And then we have a pretty good idea of who's texting in. You could even make a video call into the show if you want, if you text word menu to that number. Anyways, 55 says, Rover, have you heard of Candy Ken going around on social media? Do you know who Candy Ken is?
4: No.
0: Okay, neither do I. He posted videos of him and his wife rubbing their hands on their genitals and making their toddler smell it.
1: Ah. Oh.
0: It's disgusting. I haven't heard anything about it anywhere. Okay, let me see here. Candy Ken? I don't know who that is.
4: Well, Jesus.

0: Now that might be a different candy can. Is that a different candy can? Because I don't want to.
1: Candy can 69.
0: Okay, I don't. All right, I don't want to accuse the Austrian rapper then, the guy with grills. He may not be rubbing his ball sack and making his toddler sniff it like this guy just did. This is candy can 69.
1: It looks like it.
0: Can I see that again?
1: Yeah.
0: All right. So what he's doing here?
1: Here we go. All right. I don't think I can play the audio.
0: He's making like this workout video or some sort of dance video, and then he reaches down between. Now he does have boxer briefs on. He reaches down to where his balls would be sweating, and then puts it right in the face of his. Is that a girl or a boy? I can't tell. Let me see it again.
1: And he's got an ankle bracelet on.
0: Yeah. I was going to mention that. He has an ankle bracelet. This guy is.
2: Yeah, can't get close to schools, I guess.
1: Jesus is King is his number one bio thing.
0: People are so obsessed with getting views. Yeah. He'll do anything.
3: He's getting them.
0: Let me stick my finger up my ass and give, you know, give my two-year-old a dirty Sanchez. That might get me some views. What? What's wrong with you? Yeah, that's. I mean, it's disgusting. Now, he didn't do it as far as I could tell. I don't know the one with his wife. You said that there's something going on with his wife. It wasn't bare ball sack. That would be a totally different level. This was over the boxer briefs, but still. I mean, come on, man. You're a parent. I'm assuming this is his kid. You're a parent. You don't do something like that to your own child, you asswipe. Candy Ken 69, you douche. Stick that ankle bracelet right up your ass. All right, I got to wrap things up. We do have the Friday Leftovers coming up on RMG Plus. 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All right, if you're not joining us over on the Friday Leftovers in a few minutes, I don't know what's wrong with you. I hope you do join us over there. If not, we will talk to you live on the main show Monday morning. Have a great day and a great weekend. It's Rover's Morning Glory.
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My name is Corey Roddick. For a while, we've been giving you a bunch of money every single hour. 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

Freaking Bon Jovi, man. Kind of feel for the guy. Not really. I mean, yeah, I do. I know what it's like to be a singer and not be able to sing anymore. I used to be able to get way up there, dude. Axl Rose style. That was like 30 years and 30,000 cigarettes ago. What's John Bon Jovi's excuse? He hasn't done anything sweet in like 40 years. Go start some rock star trouble. Win some respect back from me. Ozzy never lost my respect. It's 100.7 WMMS.

0: I got nothing to say about it. Actually, I have plenty to say about that. Never mind. It's Buzzer Radio, 100.7 WMMS. Corey Roddick in. So it's been almost a full year that we've been talking about the Foo Fighters coming to Cleveland. It's been a while since they've been around. That all changes Monday night. The Take Cover Tour hits Huntington Bank Field. We got your last minute tickets in the door. Of course, you got Foo Fighters being joined by Queens of the Stone Age and Mannequin Pussy. Let's get you in the door with my final pair of tickets I have for you. We'll do it up here at 150, making certain you're not left out, man. Foo Fighters coming to Cleveland. You're going to be there with 100.7 WMMS.
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12: 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Now we're

So Bush was an artist managed by Peter Katsas. So was Audioslave. Dude's had a hell of a career. Worked with the Pumpkins, Jane's Addiction, Ministry, Morrissey. Korn, Limp Bizkit passed away last night due to congestive heart failure at the age of 69.

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there, Linkin Park. September 30th, their movie Unshatter hits theaters. I'm so there, I'm not even here. It's Buzzer Radio, 100.7 WMMS. Whole ass documentary shot by the band's DJ, Joe Hahn, picking up from the death of Chester Bennington, walking through what it took to put that band back together, to bring them back to us for the From Zero era. Love it. September 30th. If I mention I like Linkin Park, they're all right.

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0: Yellow Bed, what? 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Corey Roddick. And if you're a fan of that band, you're going to love this. Next month, Jeff Ament publishing a book of hundreds of photos that we've never seen before that he took himself throughout all the years of Pearl Jam's touring career. I love to see stuff like that, man. Even when I can't stand the band and kind of want to punch him in the face on sight, I still love seeing live concert photography. I wish somebody would have been shooting a book of pictures while I was playing. There was always some mishap or another. My strap was coming off my bass. My fly was down. Always something dumb happening. Hopefully all these pictures are nicely edited.
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2: September 1979. 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
2: They were black artists serving extremely long felony sentences. Each had grown up under segregation, only to get caught up in America's prison boom during their 20s. I'm Jamie Petras, music and culture writer. For the past 5 years, I've been talking to the band's three surviving members, Jamal Jahan Nubi, Neil Cade, and Harry Cupcake Coleman.
4: Put it this way, we were the band of the state penal system. 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
2: 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Their past behind them. 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
15: Ah, 1971. 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Soul Train had just started chugging along. Everyone had a lava lamp for some reason. Weeble started to wobble, but as we all know, they don't fall down.
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15: 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I'm Ed Helms, host of Snafu, Season 2, Medburg. The story of a daring heist that exposed J. Edgar Hoover's epic FBI snafu. 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

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Up here at 12:30. Gonna throw another $1,000 at you. It's your final day to win with the Buzzer Bookie. Throwing some last minute summer cash in your pocket on MMS.

0: Billy Idol. God, my chick loves this guy. She loves all those guys. It's Buzzer Radio, 100.7 WMMS. Corey Roddick and Billy Idol, of course, bringing it to Blossom. The Nice Day to Tour Again tour. It touches down on September 13th. 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Zombie and Manson. 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I've not been able to sleep about that. 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

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See, you don't got to fiddle around with dial tones anymore. You want to go check out this guy in Marilyn Manson along with Rob Zombie? 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

0: 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Corey Rodkin on your Friday. The fellas back on the field tonight taking on the White Sox. 7:40 is your first pitch. 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But in the meantime, we'll just do this tonight on MMS.
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Corey Roddick in. 3:10 today, the Alan Cox Show. They're going to get you in to check out Foo Fighters as well. So if you don't snag this pair of tickets I have for you at 150, you're not out the door. It's a take cover tour. Foo Fighters, Queens of the Stone Age, Mannequin Pussy. Two more chances to win today. 150 with me and 3:10 with the Alan Cox Show. 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

0: let me tell you about a dream. 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Isn't freedom nice? 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Well, kind of it does. 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

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Corey Roddick doing this thing for your Friday. Gonna get you those Foo Fighters tickets at 150. In the meantime, 3 Days Grace rocks the buzzard.

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0: flashing back to 3 years ago. Remember Buzzardfest? You remember it better than I was. I wasn't even in town, but you got rocked by Incubus, and you just got it again for your Friday. It's Buzzer Radio 100.7 WMMS. Corey Roddick, and 3 years is a really, really long time. We should do one of those again, don't you think? Maybe I'll get to go this time. There's always me being left out. Here I'm Eeyoring and sad sacking. Really, that came off way sadder than it was supposed to. What I was supposed to do is build anticipation for you, because up here at 150, you're not going to be left out when the Foo Fighters hit Huntington Bank Field on Monday night to take cover tours rolling in with Queens of the Stone Age and Mannequin Pussy along with them. Up here at 150, I have your final pair to get in the door that I've got for you. And the Alan Cox Show also going to get you in at 310. We are bound and determined to get you in to check out Foo Fighters Monday night. Let's do it next on The Buzzer.
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13: Just before midnight on Saturday, February 19th, 2005, Danielle Imbeau and her friend Richard Patron left a crowded Philadelphia bar. 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
30: 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Those men, trusted educators, football coaches, and twins, are now facing more than 50 charges related to alleged child sex abuse. 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

0: going on, gang? Hello, good afternoon. Let's see what we can do here on a Friday. Probably not much. I won't lie to you. Probably not much, but we'll see how it goes. Some days I come in here, Rob, full of piss and vinegar. And other days, it's mostly vinegar. You never know. Ah, yeah. Hey, I'm Alan Cox. You just heard it, but I'll repeat it. Rob Anthony's right over there.
1: What's up, man?
0: Jess is back in Studio G.
2: Hi.
0: How's her camera? Are we in sync?
1: Nope.
0: We're not. Okay,
1: nope.
0: There she is.
1: Not even close.
0: Why does that have to get reset every day?
1: That's a very, very good question.
0: That's interesting.
1: One for which I do not have an answer.
0: Yeah, okay. Well, then we shall sally forth and see what we've got going on here. The phone numbers, if you want to use them, 216-578-1007, 800-348-1007. You will need them specifically if you're trying to get the last handful of tickets I've got here. We'll hand out that last pair for Foo Fighters. That is happening Monday night over at Brown Stadium, Huntington Bank Field. Dave Grohl was on the show yesterday. People had a lot of fun with that. People very much enjoyed Dave Grohl calling in. I will have another pair of tickets for you. Last pair this week if you want to join us on our cruise. Captain Fun's Floating Fandango. We're going out on the 29th. There are very, very few tickets remaining to buy. So if you're planning on doing that, $20 a head at WMMS.com. But those, the ones for purchase are almost gone. I will have a ticket stop in a couple of weeks. And what else? And we'll throw in other things there as well. If you want to send a text, 35192. Our YouTube stream. You want to watch the show, live stream is there. There's a chat inside as well. And I've gotten more than a couple of messages from

0: people all morning long that the app is being a real stinker.
1: No.
0: So it's, yeah, people who are like, hey, I don't normally complain about the app, but it's something's going on. So I've heard from a few people. My default answer to them is, hey, maybe restart your phone. Right? Because I forget to do that. You know, they say you're supposed to do that. You're supposed to, like, hard restart your phone a couple of times a week. And you don't think about it. You just, your phone's on all day, and then you plug it in, charge it all night, and then you're running around with it. And, but a couple of times a week, I am reminded by the fact that it just starts getting a little janky. I've got an iPhone. Now, granted, it is an iPhone 2.
1: Yep.
0: And so I've really, really got to push this horse to water. But, no, I've got a new iPhone. And, well, what is the new iPhone? Is there a new iPhone? I keep reading that, like, Apple is not going to...
2: Like the iPhone 24?
0: No, I think it's still the upper teens, right? Is it?
1: 18?
0: What do I have?
1: I just got the latest one. And, of course, I'm rebooting it because you just said to reboot it. So now I can't tell you which phone I have.
0: Yeah, I think it's a... I think they tell you that it's a good idea in general. What phone do I have?
2: I think it's an 18, though.
0: Yours?
2: No, not mine. Mine's like a, I think, 13.
0: I have an iPhone 16 Pro. Before that, I had an iPhone 16 Amateur, Rob.
1: Yep.
0: And I had the upgrade package with my T-Mobile account. I had the iPhone 16 Pro.
1: What's your other phone?
0: Now, the reason, by the way, what?
1: Well, you have two phones, so what's your other one?
0: I got one for the plug and one for the load. So I got one for the bitches and one for the dough.
1: Okay, all right. So is the 16 for the bitches or the dough?
0: It's for the dough.
1: For the dough?
0: The way I remember it is pro for the dough.
1: Got it.
0: And it could just as easily be pro for the hoe. But, yeah. You know, I don't like to call women that. I don't care for hoe.
1: It's a 17.
0: Yours is
1: the most recent. 17 Pro is what I have.
0: Mm-hmm. The only reason I upgraded is, you know, remember when the big thing was the smaller the phone, the cooler, and then they went the other way over the past handful of years where you wanted to look like you were holding a book up to your head, right?
1: People walking around with iPads on the side of their face.
0: Right, because people were watching more and more things on their phones, and so it made sense to have a bigger screen. Only reason that I upgraded to this is because I thought it was one of the big ones, and it's not. It's exactly the same size as the iPhone 15.
1: You got the Pro, so it's faster, but you got to get the Pro Max if you want the bigger phone.
0: That's what it is. I didn't get that. I didn't get the Pro Max because, honestly, like, they've topped out on new things they're doing on the phone.
1: Yes.
0: Right? There's no more, like, blowing your mind type stuff. They burned that out. So now it's like, oh, we've tweaked the camera. Okay, iPhone cameras have always sucked. And so you ain't doing me any favors there. I like my phone. Again, I don't need it to do 1,000 things, you know. Even a cheapy phone can do a hell of a lot more things than most people need. But long story short, yeah, I try to remember to kind of hard reboot it a couple of times a week. So you've got the 17.
1: The 17
0: you got the
1: Pro.
0: The big one.
1: No, I didn't get the Pro Max, just
0: not the
1: Pro.
0: Max. Oh, yeah. Okay.
1: My wife has the Pro Max. It's just too big.
0: What
1: ridiculous.
0: Do you have, Jess?
2: iPhone 13.
1: I had a 12 before this.
0: You got a Motorola Razr.
1: No, I had the same phone for, God, 5 years.
0: I did, too. I don't, like, get a new one every year because, like I said, it's silly. It's so stupid now.
2: I mean, mine is, like, it's starting to be on its last legs because I think, isn't it true, like, the farther they get with the newest ones, like, the older ones take...
0: Well, they make them obsolete. I mean, they'll stop supporting the software. And, I mean, so
2: I mean, this thing
0: one way
2: like...
0: or another, they're going to get you to upgrade to a phone. But it's like, you know, you're going to want to... you're going to want to go from, like, a 12 to a 16. You
2: I
0: know,
2: mean,
0: you-
2: honestly, like, as long as I can call people and send a text message, I really just don't care.
0: Do you have a box of old phones?
2: No.
0: No. Mm-mm. I assume people keep those. I do, and I don't know why. It just became a habit. You threw them into a box with all the old chargers and cords. I think for a lot of people, they do that because there's photos on there that they still want, or they go back. Maybe there's a nostalgia. A lot of people have a box of old phones.
2: Oh, you know what? I might have like one or two.
0: Like an old Motorola Razr or something. Or like Singular Wireless when that was a thing. I had like one of those flat phones. A lot of people had the Sidekicks. Remember the Sidekick?
1: Oh, yeah.
0: Where they'd have the keyboard that would pop up or whatever.
1: Best phone I've ever had to this day, the Motorola Razr. That you could make a phone call from a cave and you could be anywhere on planet Earth and that phone worked.
0: Yeah, but that's the carrier, not the phone, right?
1: No, it was the Razr, the Motorola StarTech. I'm sorry. I said Razr. The Motorola StarTech.
0: It was a flip phone.
1: Yep.
0: Yeah. My first phone was, I got in 1995, and you still had to pull up the antenna. It was, God, what was the old carrier? I was in Michigan that chirped. What was the one that chirped? Obviously, it got sucked up by one of the bigger carriers, but it was I'm thinking Comrex, but that's an industry thing.
1: It was the one that was big for like construction workers and stuff like that, right? Like it was made to be like a walkie-talkie type of thing?
0: Nextel. Nextel is what we had, yeah. And it chirped. And but my brick was a Nextel brick, yeah. And then they got, absorbed by somebody else. But it was like a black and yellow, like a Wiz Khalifa signature model or something. But, yeah. Ow, isn't technology fun? Come such a long way, everybody, and now you can...
1: I have calls drop on the highway now, but I could literally be anywhere in 2001 with that phone and make a phone call.
0: Mm-hmm. Well, a lot of you don't know, because he's far too humble to mention himself, but back in the day, Rob was a world-renowned cave diver.
1: I was, yeah.
0: And so he really did need a communication device where when he was, let's say, half a mile in the earth... that he could call his team topside and make sure that they were ready for his emergence.
1: And by team, you mean my family, to let them know dinner would be ready.
0: Yes, that's right. Yes.
1: I'll be out of this cave in 45 minutes, and I'd like a hot meal, please.
0: You know what? Listen, is it too much to have a steaming bowl of goulash at my disposal when I come up out of here? Hey, I've got a break. Last four keywords for this go-round of the Buzzard Bookie, 30 past the hour, 2, 3, 4, and 5. And then we'll close it down for another few weeks. So last handful of chances for you to grab some of that money. So that next $1,000 in the Buzzard Bookie coming up at 2:30.
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6: Oh, yeah. Swedish metal. From, this band's called Unleashed, Rob. They're one of the big four of Swedish metal. You know the big four of Swedish metal, yeah?
7: Yeah.
6: There's Dismember.
7: Uh-huh.
6: There's Entombed. There's
7: Fliegen Fliegen.
6: There's Grave. And, how dare you? And Unleashed.
7: Okay.
6: Yeah. Fliegen Fliegen Fliegen. Right. Yeah.
8: Ooh. I've only got this you. I've only got this tune. And I've only this.
9: See? Totally easy to understand.
8: Okay.
9: Oh, should I move out of the way?
8: No.
9: Okay, here. All right, good.
6: Higgin, flergin, flergin. Our metal show, still on hiatus, will return end of the month. We do a metal show called 2 Hours to Midnight. When we do it, it's on Saturday nights, and we do play. There's no way around it. We play a lot of Swedish death metal. For a country that is, you know, you think about all of the death metal bands that came out of Florida, right? You would think, wow, this notion that that people are dark and depressed or whatever in such a sunny spot as Florida, except it's a cheap heat. You know what I mean? It's always sunny for the most part, intermittent with awful weather and hurricanes and things like that. But still, and then you think of a place like Sweden, which is always at the top of the list when they talk about, you know, countries that have the highest satisfaction or quality of life, right? Nobody goes broke because of health care. Everybody's relatively happy. They're kind of communal minded, things like that. How did all of this dark music come from that? Well, my thought has always been, you know, when you've got the freedom to explore, when you're not, you can come up with all kinds of wild things. That's how I go about it. That's what my college thesis was on, Rob. Death metal from Sweden
7: Swedish
6: and Florida.
7: Death metal,
6: yeah. Of course. Swedish death metal. The Guardians are in Chicago tonight. Boy, the Boston Red Sox pulled one over on the White Sox last night.
7: Did they ever.
6: It was a clash of the Sox, and Boston, last minute, came out on top. So the White Sox licking their wounds tonight as the Guardians, who just got swept by the Mets, mind you, are... I'm sorry?
7: I hadn't heard that.
6: Oh, they sure did. And the White Sox, of course, the number one team in the division right now. So we'll see what happens when they begin tonight. That is a 7:40 first pitch here on MMS. They're on Central Time there. And we'll get into your pregame about 30 minutes prior. First of three. And then I think they go to Detroit to play the Tigers. After that, I heard somebody talking about how it's a tax-free weekend in Ohio. And I misheard. I thought they said a tax free. I get so many nasty messages from people, Rob. I was like, oh, this is going to be great. I'm going to put my feet up.
7: Finally, free
6: yes.
7: of attack.
6: Seriously. I thought it was a tax free weekend. And I was like, oh, that's going to be good for me. It's going to be good for my mental health. But it's tax free weekend through Sunday at midnight. Back because it's back to school time. So, you know, like clothing and strictly back to school items Although I did see CLE Clothing Company was talking about the tax-free weekend. Is that considered a back-to-school item?
10: It is clothing.
7: Yeah, I guess so, right?
6: Okay. So any clothing? It's
10: any clothing. Each piece has to be less than $75.
6: Right. School supplies, instructional materials, things like that. So there are, it's not a free-for-all, obviously, but also, like, why mention back-to-school if any clothing under $75 is tax-free? I don't understand that.
10: College students can wear Cleveland Clothing Company.
6: Yes, they can. I mean, anybody can.
7: So can high school students.
6: They've got children's sizes.
7: Elementary students. Kindergartners.
10: Even babies. Maybe I'll get Wesley something for school.
6: When my fifth grader, she's going into the fifth grade, when she was like three or something, Cleveland Sports Week or whatever, and she didn't have anything. So I went over to CLE Clothing and bought a tiny little t-shirt that said, like, dog pound on or something, or look at this dog or whatever. Aww. It was. Yeah, it's cute. Doesn't fit into it anymore, obviously, but it was. Anyway, so Rob, I guess it's not a tax-free weekend, no. So I'll still be getting nasty messages from people. That's fine, though, right? Never let a stranger ruin your day. That's right. Good news for people. I guess this is more appropriate for civilians, right? I can't imagine there's that many people walking around who are worried about personal attacks on them, verbal or written. But I saw a sign on the way in this morning. I don't know what it was. Oh, it was probably attended to construction or something. It said, use extreme caution. And I'm like, I really like that phrase. I like extreme caution because it doesn't seem to make sense. I never really thought about it. You know, we've all seen the phrase, use extreme caution. I'm like, what is extreme caution? Feels like an oxymoron. I'm sure it's not. People know what you mean when you say that. Be extra careful. Is being careful or being cautious, are there degrees of that? Feels to me like it's something you're either being cautious or you're not.
7: Overly cautious.
6: It's like you can't be kind of pregnant. Overly cautious?
7: Yeah.
6: What is overly cautious? Being cautious or you're not.
7: Well, see, there is, as a guy who grew up, as you did, where winter can be a real bitch, there's a difference between being cautious outside and being overly cautious or using extreme caution because you know icy situations. You'll walk differently. If you're being cautious, you'll be careful.
6: Yeah,
7: but if you're being extremely cautious, you're going to walk like an old lady.
6: But you only know overly cautious in retrospect.
7: Not really.
6: You do. You go, I was being overly cautious, but it turns out I didn't need to be.
7: But if you see a big giant puddle of ice,
6: I'll be cautious.
7: I guess it wouldn't be puddle. It would just be if you see a large amount of ice in front of you, you're going to be cautious, but you're going to be more cautious than you were if you hadn't seen it. Right?
6: Well, but I'm only cautious because of the ice.
7: Right. So that's being overly cautious.
6: But it's being appropriately cautious. If I hadn't seen it, I wouldn't realize there was a need for caution. Mm. Then I see it, I'm cautious.
7: It sounds like you're probably right.
6: Again.
7: But I like it.
6: People know what you mean. It's not like people are scratching their heads over this. I just think extreme caution, it just hit me at that time. And I was like, I like that because I don't think that it is a thing. Extreme caution. So if you see the ice in the wintertime, you're like, "Oof, I'm going to be extremely cautious."
7: Eric in Penn Hills is telling us that it's a tax, TACKS free weekend, so Jess can use her command strips.
6: Shut up, Eric.
10: Noted, Eric.
6: Yeah. He left a message earlier.
11: Hey, on it's Eric in Penn Hills, Pennsylvania. Need something silly to talk about that's not a fart joke?
6: Nope.
7: Nope.
6: Thank you, Eric. Yeah, thank you.
7: Thanks for calling.
6: Thanks, appreciate it. A tax-free weekend.
7: Are not you still a fart joke? No.
6: I don't even know what those words mean. Forget extreme caution. I don't know what those words mean. What?
7: Not a fart joke.
6: Not a fart joke.
7: What the hell does that even mean?
6: It doesn't even have to be a joke. Just a noise. Are you still using the command strips, Jess? Circling back around to that?
10: No, I started using nails.
6: Nails!
7: There you go.
6: She goes, I started using these thin implements of metal that have a point on the end and a head on the other, and I'm not sure what they are.
10: But I did do a really good project, and I'm very proud of myself, but hopefully it stays.
6: Okay. Did you use a hammer, a book, or what did you?
10: For this one, I was using I was trying to hang up my curtain rods, but I don't have a drill. I bought an electric screwdriver.
6: Okay, well, that works too.
7: That works, same thing.
10: Well, no, it didn't.
6: Why?
10: The electric screwdriver?
6: Why didn't it work?
10: Well, you can't screw a hole into the wall.
6: Oh, I see what you mean. You couldn't get a pilot hole in. Yeah.
10: So I used my old, like, I took off.
6: But do you have nails, like penny nails or anything like that? Because you can make a pilot hole with a nail.
10: That's a good idea. Oh, my gosh. Okay,
6: yeah.
10: I will do that to fix the other ones.
6: There you go. Are you putting in wall anchors or you're just putting screws in the drywall?
10: I didn't do the wall anchors. I just put the screws over the old ones.
6: Okay. I mean, if something like a curtain rod, that's going to have some weight on it. You might want to put wall anchors in there.
10: So far, they're hanging.
6: Okay.
10: They're doing well.
6: Good.
10: But then some of my pictures, because I'm doing like a gallery wall kind of thing.
6: Girls love a gallery wall, Rob. Mm-hmm. Gals love a gallery wall. Mm-hmm. It starts with the word gal.
10: Yes. But some of them still have the command strips, but I'm going to take them down because they're crooked.
6: Mm-hmm. All right. Well, okay, good. But the place is coming together. You're feeling good about it.
10: I really am.
6: All right.
10: It looks great.
6: I really blew her mind with the nails can make tiny holes.
10: That is
6: move,
10: such a good idea.
6: I'm full of good ideas.
10: Like
6: a lot of them suck, but you know.
7: But she doesn't have a hammer to back the nail out.
10: I have a hammer.
7: Oh, you do.
6: She's got a hammer.
10: Yeah, yeah.
7: So you can pull the nail out after you set the hole.
10: Yeah.
7: All right.
10: Oh, that's such a good idea.
6: It really is, isn't it?
7: Look at that.
6: Yeah.

0: telling you, an abundance of caution is a thing. Well, yeah, there's all kinds of phrases. I'm just saying that we use a lot of phrases that don't necessarily make sense. You know what somebody means when they're saying it. And again, there's zero stakes on this. I'm just saying that when I saw it, I was like, what is extreme caution?
1: Huh.
0: Alan, one of my favorite things is not spending money on new phones. So I've just been getting reconditioned phones on Amazon. What, like a refurbish? Is that what they're talking about?
2: On Facebook Marketplace, I would just find
0: refurbished
2: or used phones.
0: Right, because if it's janky, you paid $50 for it.
2: Exactly.
0: Yeah.
2: Or if it's another like stolen.
0: Stolen.
2: Yeah.
0: Okay. A stolen phone.
2: It can be locked.
0: Huh?
2: It can be locked.
3: Well, isn't that the whole thing you do before you buy it? You find out if it's locked or
2: Some people lie. That's why you meet them in a Starbucks.
0: Right.
3: Yeah, but then you don't have to buy it. If you can see that it's locked, then you know.
2: Yeah, and then I say, no, thank you.
0: No, thank you. Why is this Xbox box full of rocks when I get it home?
2: Yeah.
0: Mm-hmm.

0: 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But $1,000 to you, literally last minute here. I hope you win. Good luck.
1: This is your chance to bet with the Buzzard Bookie and win $1,000 now. 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
0: I was reading an article that said Perez Hilton represents the end of looking away from violence on social media. And I think their point is it wasn't an accident that this happened. And well, you were talking about yesterday, Rob, that, you know, he gave a lot of people a hard time for a long time. You know, he always wanted to be famous.
2: Yep.
0: And so, you know, now he's like, you know, he's got a handful of kids. He's pushing 50. He's not what he once was as far as, you know, pop culture relevance. 1,000 pretenders to the throne. But I guess he prior to all this, he mentioned that he had really kind of made the rounds trying to make amends to the people that he had been mean to for so long ago.
3: Made amends or tried to with a lot of people, reached out to them privately. I even reached out to Britney Spears. I reached out to Khloe Kardashian and she responded back and she was very kind. And some people don't respond back and that's fine.
0: Neil Patrick Harris was on this list. What did he say about Neil Patrick Harris? You guys are never going to believe this. He's gay.
4: What?
0: What? Mm-hmm. Yeah, I don't know. But I wonder what will, you know, we mentioned yesterday our buddy Chris Booker does a podcast with him, and I wonder what is going to happen there. So is he in the hospital now? Is that what it is?
2: Yep.
0: Yeah, okay.
4: Well, he's probably on 72-hour hold.
0: Was that like a, for mental observation or whatever?
4: 100%.
0: Well, you get hurt, a danger to yourself or others, right. That kind of thing?
4: And then he might go to like, I don't know, a facility afterwards.
0: Okay.
2: I'm sure a couple of things are, he needed some serious medical attention on top of it. So I think there's probably more to his treatment than just a psych watch.
0: Well, and it is weird too, because if you are old enough to remember some, I think 25 years ago, the Daniel Pearl footage, do you remember that? He was the Wall Street Journal reporter that got beheaded.
2: Yeah.
0: Not long after 9/11.
2: Yep.
0: And so that was online. I mean, I think in the early aughts, you still had to go to some website that was trafficking in that kind of stuff. It wasn't easy to find. But I mean, flash forward to now, when Charlie Kirk got killed, that was everywhere immediately.
2: Yeah.
0: Like minutes after it happened, it was all over the place. And, you know, you got people live streaming, shooting up churches and things like that. So it's, you know, there were these, you know, the premise of movies some 20 years ago kind of foresaw this stuff. Remember a movie called, what was it called with De Niro? 20 Seconds? God, what was it? Remember that? It was him and Kelsey Grammer. And De Niro's a cop.
2: And, I don't remember that movie.
0: And it's and they have a killer. They're trying to catch a killer who's live streaming. But it was, I forget what that's called. Somebody will tell me. But it was like, that was like a cutting edge premise at the time. Is that there's a guy who's, 15 minutes. As in, I was close.
2: 15, 20?
0: Yeah. As in, everybody will be famous for 15 minutes. 2001, he did a movie called 15 Minutes with Ed Burns. Remember when Ed Burns was a big deal? And it was these two guys that were running around New York and they were filming people that they were killing. And I think Kelsey Grammer was in that. But that was the premise, you know, 25 years ago, that was the premise of that. I think Kelsey Grammer was like some Fox News type guy that was, you know, but that kind of, you know, predated all this stuff. There was a video that was going around this morning of this guy in, I think they since caught him and the girl's in the hospital. See the guy walking down the street in Charlotte? Talking to himself, and he just punches this woman in the face and knocks her to the ground, and she's like dazed and she doesn't even know what's going on. And of course they find out that this guy has been locked up on a number of occasions and he probably shouldn't be out walking around in general.
2: Evident how broken the system is when you see videos like that, for sure.
0: Yeah, this poor woman. I mean, you look at her and you're like, Jesus, is this woman? She was like so dazed. You know, she's just walking past him on the sidewalk and he's talking to himself and filming and he yells at her and just lays her out and then films her while she's down. And I don't know. I don't know what's going on. Obviously, it's, you know, mental illness, but.
2: A crazy time.
0: You just don't know who you might be walking past. They have created an AI virus. Golly, this can't be anything but good news, right? We've got plenty of real ones, and somebody thought we should make one up because what could go wrong there? Now, it's nothing that they're, you know, this is just something that they've sequenced. I don't know that they've created anything, but AI designed a virus from scratch and then used a synthetic virus and wanted to use it to kill superbugs.
2: Spider-Man nervous?
0: Huh?
2: Spider-Man nervous?
0: I don't know. They trained an AI on 9.3 trillion nucleotides across 128,000 organisms. Rob. Nerd alert! Nerd alert! Nerd alert! And then they physically built the 285 best ones in a lab, and 16 of those came to life. Hundreds of mutations. Some of them so different from any known virus that it qualifies as an entirely new species. And here's the thing, you know, the rest of us look at this and they go, what are you, crazy? But that is the crux of scientific discovery, right? If everybody had played it safe, if everyone in the scientific community had used extreme caution, we wouldn't have a lot of the life-saving remedies that we have now.
2: But they didn't know they were using extreme caution at the time.
0: Did not know that they were using... Right. Extreme caution at the time. Hey, Isaac.
5: Hey, what's up, man?
0: What's
5: you
0: up?
5: Remember Strange Days?
0: Oh, I love that movie. Nobody saw it at the time. That was a huge bomb, but it was so good. That was another one that was kind of ahead of its time.
5: Yeah, Juliette Lewis, Ralph Fiennes. Yeah, there was murder in that, and they taped it, then they gave each other discs, which were like mini discs. I guess back in the day.
0: Yeah, you could trade people's like brain waves on like a hard disk format. Yeah. And a recorded a girl getting killed and that was a wild. You remember Strange Days, Rob? Did you see that?
2: Never saw it.
0: Yeah, it was real good. 95, 96 around there. Yeah.
5: And then I think Minority Report kind of ripped that off a little bit.
2: I remember that one.
5: But they you know with the precogs and the murders and the But and then the memories of the kids they could download and then watch at home and you know it's all Blade Runner anyway.
0: It's all Blade Runner, baby. Yeah. thank you, Isaac. There's Isaac out in Oberlin. Yeah. Oh, precogs. He said. Okay. Thought he said precox. I was like, I've tried to get Corey Roddick to change the name of his show from the Corey Roddick Experience to the Precox, but he won't do it, Rob.
2: We talked about it. He might.
0: All right. Well,
2: he's thinking. He's thinking on it.
0: Hey, caller 10. You want to go see Dying Fetus? And Sanguisugabog from Columbus, Ohio, 216-578-1007 or 800-348-1007. This kind of stuff scratches you right where you itch. They got a bunch of other bands on there with them, Left to Suffer and Deterioration at Crowbar. A few days before Halloween, rather, Sunday, October 25th at the world-famous Agora. Dying Fetus, one of your co-headliners. AXS.com for the details. And we'll take a break. Good luck.
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11: What's happening, fellow sports fans? It's Andy West. Let's look back on this day in sports history, August 7th. We'll start today in 1999. Wade Boggs, playing for the Tampa Bay Devil Rays, hits a home run off Indians pitcher Chris Haney to give him 3,000 hits for his career. It was the first time a player hit a home run for his 3,000th hit and was the first notable moment in the early history of the Devil Rays. Boggs would be inducted into the Hall of Fame in 2005. Sticking with Hall of Famers, today in 2004, Greg Maddux becomes the 22nd pitcher in Major League history to reach 300 victories, leading the Chicago Cubs to an 8-4 victory over the San Francisco Giants. And today in 2016, Manny Machado becomes only the second player in Major League history to homer in the first, second, and third innings, driving in a career-high 7 runs in a 10-2 victory over the Chicago White Sox.
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26: John Polk was my nemesis. 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
1: A few miles from the glass spires of Midtown Atlanta lies the South River Forest. In 2021 and 2022, the woods became a home to activists from all over the country.
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7: Daphne Caruana Galizia was a Maltese investigative journalist and blogger who spent her life fighting for truth, justice, and decency in a country overrun by corruption. 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
34: 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It's not always easy to do that. But tell me where you are. Justin is one of our bureau chiefs in Buffalo. Evan is in Minneapolis. Nate is in Grove City, Ohio. It's not that far away, I don't think. John is up in Chilton, Wisconsin. And Kent listens to the show in Logan, Utah. Guardians are in Chicago tonight to play the White Sox on the south side. That's a 7:40 pitch here in Cleveland, 7:10. Your pregame tonight on MMS. Guardians coming off getting swept by the Mets. We'll see what happens. Somebody from home did send me the information. Let's say somebody is making that trip. Maybe they're going to go see the Guardians play the White Sox in Chicago this weekend. As you make that around the lake, you go from Indiana into Illinois, right there. You go through Whiting, Indiana on the turnpike, and you're making your way through South Chicago up to Wright Field. If you notice that it smells, it's not just the refinery. You know, everybody makes fun of Gary, Indiana, for the way it smells. It's kind of like Indiana's Newark. But Gary, Indiana, hometown of the Jacksons, of course, but not much else going on there. You notice that it might smell. About 20 minutes south of Sox Park, the very far south side of Chicago, they have just found 57 decomposing bodies inside a funeral home.
8: Whoa.
10: Whoa.
8: Oh, man.
10: How many?
8: 57?
34: 57.
10: Oh, my gosh.
34: Like Heinz steak sauce. They are, the neighbors began to complain about a smell in the neighborhood, the South Chicago Chapel. This is way South Chicago. Like I said, you're almost to Indiana. Police are there digging through, figuring out what they can figure out.
8: It's like that documentary that HBO had last year, the year before, about all those bodies that were getting cremated at the same time. And God, it's disgusting.
10: What happened with them?
34: The family that did the funeral home and the cremations, and then the son took over, and he started. It was called The Mortician.
8: Yeah, it was great.
34: And in Pasadena, this family turned over the funeral home to their son or something, and he started doing way more cremations. Like, he ended up going to prison. And
8: yeah, at one point he had a warehouse that he rented out and just filled it with bodies and like just set people on fire, let this stuff go. And then like it was like thousands he was doing a month.
34: Yeah. When they were doing it by the book, his parents, although I think that later in the documentary, they're kind of like, I think the mom was pulling some hinky stuff too. Yeah. But he was very much to blame for what had been going on. I think this is maybe the mid 80s. And the Lamb Funeral Home in Pasadena.
8: That was a great documentary.
34: It was really, really good. Wasn't too long.
8: Nope.
34: It was compelling.
8: Perfectly well done.
34: Yeah. Anyway, maybe there will be a forthcoming documentary about the 57 decomposing bodies, various states of decomposition there at the funeral home, the South Chicago Chapel. People said that they started to notice this past winter that something might have been a little hinky. My curiosity is always piqued when you hear about these stories, because I'm like, what did the families think they were getting? Like, were they just given ashes and said, well, this is, here's your, because obviously these aren't, you don't stack these bodies if they're getting buried. These are bodies that are, I assume, supposed to be cremated, right?
8: Or
34: otherwise, wouldn't the families?
8: Well, you don't know what they're burying in the box.
34: That's either, what I mean.
8: You know what I mean? So if they decided that it was a traditional funeral in the sense of casket and burial, I don't see what the purpose would be to take the person out of it once they're in it. So I'm guessing you're probably correct with cremation.
34: Because wasn't that part of that documentary is he was giving people like boxes of like just regular random ashes? Yeah,
8: because he was doing so many at once, they were just combining bodies. So like one urn would have like 12 people in it.
34: When his parents were in charge, they were doing it by the book. Yep. They were adhering to state law, and they would do a couple of cremations a week, right?
8: Yeah.
34: One or two a day. He was doing like a couple hundred a day.
8: Yeah, it was up to like 1,000 or something.
34: Yeah,
8: it was insane.
34: So now they're digging through and obviously the families of these 57 people want to know what the hell's going on. I trusted them with my mom's remains. I paid them in full, said Janice Johnson. Police, acting on a tip, went in there yesterday morning after learning that the bodies were not being stored at or below 40 degrees as required by state regulations.
10: You wouldn't say.
34: And it's August. No wonder people started to smell stuff. You know, you can probably kind of hide it when it's a January in Chicago, but Keith Young's family waited for hours for the body to be delivered to the church for the wake, but the body never arrived. And when they called, they got no response.
8: Did they say how long they'd been there?
34: Some of them hadn't been there long. Some of them had been there for months. Yeah.
8: Boy.
34: The funeral home operators were already known. They were already on record by the state for egregious past practices when they were running another funeral home. So, they're trying to figure all this out now. Woof. Hey, Tom.
11: Hey, how you doing today?
34: What's going on?
11: Hey, I got one to add to that. My dad, when he was in Korea, one of his good friends, friend was an electrician later on in years, but he, when he was in the military with my dad, George Adamsek,
8: huh?
11: Blanket. That's a true story. I ain't kidding you, man.

0: When they used to have the conventions, they have one hell of a good time. The convention is like drink all week and party their ass off. But one year, my wife and me, she was Helen and I was George because we wore the tags into the party because you had to pay to get into the dance. And we were supposed to pre-register ahead of time. So we wound up just saying, I was George and she was Helen. So you don't really have to put that on the radio, though.
1: Well, too late for that, Tom.
2: Thank you, Tom. Yeah, too late for that. He's on the radio, and he goes, yeah, you don't have to put
3: that on the radio.
2: Yeah. Well, it is all scripted, Rob. This is all pre-recorded, so we'll just take care of that in post.
3: Yep.
2: Well, it's like there was that story a couple of weeks ago about the baby that they found in, or it was a toddler in a pool in Phoenix, and they declared the kid dead, and then it was like they discovered it was alive in the morgue.
1: Oh, my God.
2: Like the kid was... was gasping for air or something, and the medical examiner was like telling the cops, no, he's dead. Like, I'm the doctor here. And they're like, the kid is still alive.
1: You imagine you're the poor morgue technician and that happens.
2: Well, yeah.
1: You're always afraid something like that's going to happen. And then you're sitting there, you're about to put the knife in the kid, and he looks at you and goes, hey, how you doing? Can I get a blanket?
2: But also imagine, you know, I always like to point out, somebody had to graduate dead last in their medical school graduating class, right? So this guy's like, I went to medical school for a reason. They're like, the kid, he declared the kid dead because he had been in the, they found him in the backyard pool or whatever. And then about 5 hours later, they're like, this kid's breathing. And they flew him to another hospital, and the kid's alive. He's, like, out of the hospital now.
1: Should have sent Mario Lopez in to deliver the news to the family. Hey, I got some bad news. Your kid's dead. But we just found out he's alive.
2: But this guy didn't go to medical school for no reason. But he knows something you don't.
1: But he's actually breathing.
4: Hey, what's up? It's Mario Lopez. Back to school is an exciting time, but it can also be overwhelming, and kids may feel isolated, a vulnerability that human traffickers can exploit.
2: Good line.
1: But he actually found out he was breathing.
2: That's Gilbert, Arizona. We've got Bureau Chiefs out there, by the way. They're getting huge dust storms in Phoenix, by the way. I heard from a couple of our Phoenix Bureau Chiefs out there. You know what the dust storms are called, Rob?
1: Mm-mm.
2: They're called haboobs. That's what the dust. That's what the dust storms are called.
5: Boobs,
2: haboobs,
5: boobs,
1: B double O B,
2: boob.
5: Mr. Boob, that's me. B double O B, boob.
2: Yeah, they're getting huge. Now, I don't think this is a shock to anyone, but makes the news out there. Listen, with respect to our bureau chiefs out there, the sooner that Phoenix is blown off the map, the happier we'll all be. Nothing. You know how I don't like Indianapolis? I don't like Phoenix either.
1: It's an every year thing for them, though, isn't it?
2: Well, that's what I'm saying. Like, it's not. I've been to Phoenix a couple of times before, and you're going to have. It's dusty. Unusually intense haboobs strike Phoenix twice this
5: boobs.
2: Week. The most intense to hit the region in years. And so, yeah, they get these thunderstorms, and then, you know, all of your loose dirt and dust that got kind of shifted around from the storms, they all get blown all over the place.
5: Boobs.
2: Haboobs.
5: Boobs.
2: And so it happened mostly at night, so there wasn't that much traffic. But, I mean, some of the video that was out there. But that's the, you know, that's the trade-off. Right, for living out there? I like the clickbait. I think Cleveland.com did this, by the way, about the eclipse. A full solar eclipse. Next week, when is the 12th? I guess that would be Wednesday, wouldn't it?
1: Yep.
2: 10th is Monday, the Foo Fighters show. Next Wednesday. And I like what Cleveland.com did. A total solar eclipse is coming Wednesday. Will Northeast Ohio get a glimpse? And then in the article, nope.
1: Nope.
2: Why is that the headline? Just put, hey, we're not going to see that eclipse. I know you got to fill up column inches, but, you know. Yeah, we're not really going to get. Yeah, no.
1: And Mario Lopez break that news, too. There's a full solar eclipse next week, but you're not going to see it here in Northeast Ohio.
2: You're not going to see it.
4: Hey, what's up? It's Mario Lopez. Back to school is an exciting time, but it can also be overwhelming, and kids may feel isolated, a vulnerability that human traffickers can exploit.
2: Yeah.
4: But.
2: Well, that jumped up a notch, too. As many times as we've played that, you really got to sit with what's going on there. Hey, back to school's coming. Books and friends and men.

0: But there might be somebody in a painted white van.
1: Yeah.
0: With blacked out windows waiting for your kid.
1: Duct and traffic your children.
0: Jesus.
1: But.
0: So we won't get it here in Cleveland. Now, granted, we did get the full eclipse a couple of years ago. These happen somewhere every couple of years. We got the full total eclipse. That was year before last, right? One last year. It was 2024. Because we were at the park for Guardians opening day.
1: Yep.
0: And we had the buzzard glasses on.
1: Yep.
0: And so, now I pulled the Donald Trump, and I looked right at it, Rob. I looked right at the sun.
1: Brilliant.
0: Because I'm a genius. Yeah. I'm a stable genius. So I looked right at the sun. And it didn't do me no, never mind. Oh, who turned the lights off? Brian, your thoughts.
2: My dog got gonorrhea from a chipmunk. My dog got gonorrhea from a chipmunk.
0: All right, thank you, Brian.
1: Wow.
0: Appreciate that.
3: I like that one.
0: Mm-hmm. Speaking of boobs, one of our Canadian bureau chiefs, we've got some. We've got Robin in Toronto, and we've got Ray out in Vancouver, and I think we have somebody in Ottawa. And there's a teacher up there in Canada who has been relieved of duties. And after messaging students about her breasts, she's been banned for teaching for 5 years after sending a series of sexual messages. And they were going back and forth, talking. And he told a, I guess he was following one of the students. You know, guys, these teachers, they get in trouble on like Snapchat and all these like things because they just can't not comment. This was on Instagram. He clicked her Instagram profile and he saw some scantily clad photos that this girl had posted, a teenager in one of his classes. And he would text her. He would message her in Instagram. Your shower story turned me on a lot today.
1: Yuck.
0: Because, you know, girls will do that, but the they'll be like the censored bar over their bits. Which, again, you know, poor form, I think, if you're in high school. Maybe not something that you want to invite, but, you know, you do your thing. There was steam on the mirror, and I wanted there not to be steam, he wrote. These nerds, these guys, they're so clunky. It's no what. That's why every time they have, like, these stories about incels, I'm like, why don't you? It's not the girl's problem that you're a dork. And this is a grown-ass man. This is a teacher, right? But, I mean, even these, like, young dudes, they're like, they're mad at girls because they're not getting laid. Why don't you work on your personality? Why don't you learn some stuff?
1: I wish the steam wasn't there.
4: That's so gross.
0: Bravo. Well done.
1: Gross.
0: A little Shakespeare there. And she reported this. He told her that he was in a hot tub while, quote, not wearing a bathing suit.
3: Ew.
0: But there were so many things that he's not allowed to say to her. That's what they always do, too. I know I shouldn't say this, but.
1: But.
0: I want to traffic you.
5: Hey, what's up, it's Mario Lopez. Back to school is an exciting time, but it can also be overwhelming, and kids may feel isolated, a vulnerability that human traffickers can exploit.
0: Bad. He told investigators he was, of course, drunk at the time, but that was not an excuse for his conduct.
1: But he's trying to make it one.
0: I guess.
1: That's not an excuse. I did a bad thing.
0: Uh-huh.
1: But.
0: He was charged, I love some Canadian laws, charged with child luring. You know how down here we have like mischief as a charge?
1: Yeah.
0: You just picture like a little elf rubbing his hands together. I'm charged with mischief. Up there you get child luring. And so he can't teach for the next 5 years. But listen, if you're one, and it happens all the time. You know, a teenager in a class or somebody will get some message from the... Well, how do you go back to class the next day after that guy DM'd you?
6: You're like, hi, Mr. Johnson. What's going on?
0: Oh, sorry about that steam comment last night.
1: I was hammered.
0: I was drunk in the hot tub. Again, not a smart thing to do. You're not supposed to be drunk in a hot tub. Sorry about all those DMs.
3: Bye.
0: that I was drunk. And not necessarily indicative of my personality. And now you know he's all this time on his hands. I mean, he got to find another gig, I guess, but he can't teach for 5 years. Retracted his teaching certificate, and then he resigned. You can't fire me, I quit. One of those. But also, like, what do you do then? Then you got a lot of time on your hands, and then you're just going to sit around and stew about it. You could be mad at yourself. You could be mad at all the steam on the mirror that's obscuring her breasts when you shouldn't be talking to her in the first place.
1: Yeah. Good place to start.
0: I think so. Hey, Monday night, Foo Fighters. Dave Grohl on the show yesterday. Talking about everything going on. Want to go? I'll get you the last pair for the show Monday at Brown Stadium. Caller 10-216-578-1007. 800-348-1007. Give yourself plenty of time, by the way, on Monday. It's going to be a mess down here. Gates are at 5:30. Mannequin Pussy goes on around 6:30. Queens of the Stone Age opening up as well. I don't know when Foo Fighters go on. I'm trying to get set times. I'm
1: sure Amy reached out to... I'll get some info.
0: I'm sure they exist somewhere.
3: Ladies and gentlemen, Foo Fighters!
0: 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So good luck. More money after the break. Last handful of keywords to get $1,000 from the Buzzard Bookie. Some of this money can still be yours. The next shot coming up at 3:30.
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10: Last handful of keywords for you to grab $1,000. We're down to the last three for this go-round. Next one showing up in about 10 minutes. 3:30, then we'll do one at 4:30 and 5:30, last one out. Guardians are in Chicago tonight. They are licking their wounds from that series against the Mets. Mets are not a great ball team, but they really beat up on the Guardians. So they go up against the best team in Major League Baseball tonight, the Chicago White Sox. I think I got that right, at least in the division. Guardians, White Sox, a true clash of the Titans tonight. 7:40 on MMS and on the iHeartRadio app. Can listen there as well. And then they'll head to Comerica to play the Tigers next week. Return next weekend to take on the San Diego Padres. And then the San Francisco Giants. So Cleveland baseball in Chicago. On La Salsa. 7:40. So 7:10 is your pregame here. 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It's CLE Clothing Company. I will have more floating Fandango tickets for you in about 20 minutes. If you're trying to buy them, well, not trying to buy them. You're trying to win them. If you want to buy them outright, you should do that. Don't sleep on those because those are going away quickly. I will have a ticket stop that I'll be doing. We're doing one because it's brought to you by Circle K and Sun Cruiser and Twisted Tea. I'll be at the Circle K in Grafton on Royalton Road on the 20th. So a couple of weeks away, but mark it down if you want to try to come out and grab tickets that way. 11A to 1P, pre-show in Grafton. Rob, in the shadow of the prison, in the shadow of the correctional facility there, virtually. I don't know how close it actually is, but that's where I'll be on the 20th. Did you watch any of the Hall of Fame game?
11: I forgot.
10: I heard it was a real banger.
11: We talked about it, and I forgot all about it until you just said it again.
10: It was like 33 to 36 or something. People were like, this is the greatest Hall of Fame game that has ever happened. Panthers came out strong at the end. 33 to 30 was the final. With two guys that were, you know, people were kind of, these two young quarterbacks, they were kind of giving them side eye. And all of a sudden, both of them had a hell of a game. Haynes King is the guy. For the Panthers, and then the Cardinals had one too. I don't remember sure who that did. Was. Yeah, I don't remember who that was, but yeah. Haynes King and Carson Beck. Oh, yeah, Carson Beck. So a hell of a game there in Canton last night for people who watched. I didn't really pay that close attention, but I wish I had. You know, a lot of times these games are like, oh, it was like 7-2. This is a good one. 33-30. Real barn burner. Now, speaking of the NFL, former player for the Rams just got busted for public fornication.
11: Oops.
10: I don't know if he played for the Rams when they were still in St. Louis or when they were back in L.A. Yeah, okay. He got drafted by the St. Louis Rams in 2013. He went to WVU. He was a Mountaineer. This is a guy named Stedman Bailey. Just a journeyman football player. Remember Stedman Bailey making a name for himself?
11: No.
10: I don't either. I don't know that he did.
11: Taking the team name pretty literally, it sounds like.
10: Yeah. Maybe they were just engaging in some role play. He said, okay, this time you be the wide receiver.
11: Yeah. You're the Ram now.
10: He and his girlfriend were having sex inside an arcade in a mall in Florida. It's like Mad Libs. It's like a game of Clue. In the library with a candlestick. Public sex in an arcade. It's called Dave and Bust Hers.
11: Hey-o!
10: Alan Cox Show on your social media accounts. The Pembroke Lakes Mall in Pembroke Pines, Florida. Is anywhere near where your mom lives? Does she live near the... I certainly wouldn't want Diane walking in while this former football player and his girl are sliding it in.
11: Pembroke Pines?
10: Pembroke Pines. It's right there on Pembroke Lake. This is going to be in the Fort Lauderdale area. It's not far from her, right?
11: That's near Melissa's mom.
10: Okay.
11: Yeah, that's my mom's up in Cocoa. That's a couple hours north of that.
10: Couple hours north, okay. Oh, yeah, I always forget. I always think it's farther south.
11: Yeah.
10: Right. No, this is going to be like west of Hollywood, Florida. So south of Fort Lauderdale. Right there on the Pembroke Lake.
11: Diane's going to be here tomorrow.
10: Oh, right.
11: Yeah, she flies in tomorrow afternoon.
8: Oh, boy.
10: Did you get any kind of preamble from your brother?
11: He's not called me back, which is a little concerning.
10: Mm-hmm.
11: He usually gives me like the, hey, you know, mom did this, mom did that, and watch out for ma.
10: Maybe there's no news is good news.
11: Yeah, but he would have said nothing, I think. I don't know. He's busy. He's got a lot going on. But, yeah, tomorrow.
10: When does she get in?
11: 12:30, something like that.
10: 12:30.
11: Yeah.
10: So it's your, you know, you're going to blow out your last night of freedom for a minute?
11: We're going to dinner tonight. It's her and the dog. She got Vinny.
10: Yeah.
11: Vinny the Shih Tzu, so I'll have three of those in the house.
10: Okay.
11: Which will be cool.
10: Yeah.
11: And again, we don't have an exit date, so she's asking me about things going on in the area. What's happening here? What's happening there?
10: Hey, Rob, you know all the best parties are.
11: Oh, I do.
10: 9P2?
11: Yeah.
10: That's what your mom's doing.
11: It is, yeah. Yeah, that's usually how she travels, which, okay. Yeah. I have to imagine if it's like my brother, we're looking in the 10-day to 2-week window.
10: Wow.
11: Yeah.
10: 10-day to 2-week.
11: Yep. Yep. So remember that picture I sent you of that really, really cool studio I built in that spare room of my house?
10: That's where she's going to be staying?
11: It's gone. Yeah. I put it in a closet now.
10: Yeah.
11: So now I work in what is the master closet in my house. I rebuilt my desk and all of my stuff in a closet.
10: Then you're going to set
11: the room up for my mother.
10: Then mom's going to be in town when we're at Foo Fighters.
11: Yes.
10: Is she coming with you?
11: She's not.
10: She's not going to watch them fight Foo?
11: No. Well, she wanted to. And selfishly, like, my daughters are coming. And I know, like, that's a lot of walking and getting around for my mom to get from here to the stadium. And then it's a freaking stadium show on top of it. So you got to get through all the people to the suite, then from the suite to wherever we're going. You know what I mean? And then back here. And
10: it's a lot.
11: I was just like, ma, let's skip that. We'll do some other stuff. I promise. I'll take you where you want to go. I could see if she was like the world's biggest Dave Grohl fan, but she just wanted to go do something with us.
10: Right.
11: So, there'll be plenty of stuff to do. She recalls Blossom fondly, so she wants to get out there for something. from when she was here.
10: Oh, what are the shows?
11: I started to look, and for her that she would have cared about, like I would have taken her to see
10: Sticks
11: Chicago,
10: in Chicago
11: and Sticks, right? Yeah. And then I said, Mom, like she loves Rod Stewart. I'm like, Mom, Rod Stewart's here while you're here. She's like, yeah, but now he's old, and I don't want to see him old. I want to remember him how I'm like, okay.
10: He just happens to be here while she's here, and she
11: doesn't want
10: to
11: see him. She's like,
10: is there any chance she would
11: so many times?
10: Is there any chance that she would want to see Five Finger Death Punch?
11: No.
10: What about Five Finger Donkey Punch? Because they're coming too.
11: Yeah, I have not mentioned that show to her yet, okay. But I will look through some. And then
10: does she want to go with me to Empire of the Sun? I'm going to go to that show.
11: Sure.
10: Okay. What about Rob Zombie and Marilyn Manson?
11: Yeah, I don't think that she's going to care for that one either.
10: Okay.
11: You know, maybe like a symphony show, if that's going on, I can take her there. That's more like, you know, good speed.
10: More her speed, yeah.
11: And then she's like, I'd like to see the Agora. And I said, Mom, there's, you know, nothing's going to be going on there that you're going to want to see.
10: Oh, this is going to be like old home week for your mom.
11: Yeah, she just kind of wants to see those places again. And I was like, well, I said, I don't mean to crap in your Cheerios, but that's probably the third removed location of the Agora you remember.
10: I mean, she can go with me to Dimmu Borgir. How does she feel about Norwegian black metal?
11: Oh, that would be so good.
10: Okay.
11: Alan, it's very loud.
10: I mean, is this what you listen to all the time?
11: Do they mind if I bring the dog? I like to bring the dog everywhere I go. So can I bring the dog? Can he have a seat in the box?
10: Of course.
11: Yeah? Okay.
10: It's, what is it again? Dimmu? What is it? It's Dimmu Borgir. Want to go see Dimmu Borgir with me?
11: Is he Italian?
10: No, they're Norwegian, but I'd love to have you along.
11: Okay, all right.
10: You like these guys? Or like, what do you think so far of the show?
11: Oh, this is Alan.
10: It's fun, right?
11: Great.
10: Yeah.
11: Love this.
10: That's not real blood, Diane. It's okay.
11: I can't believe Robbie wouldn't come.
10: Well, I think he wanted to give us room to get to know each other a little bit. And, you know, I like where this is going.
11: Last time I was here, I didn't even get to see where you work. I said, this time I'll make sure I bring you into the city and you know, you can check out the office. I said, there isn't much to see. I said, because she remembers like old radio stations. Like she remembers what it was like when I first started and, you know, she was around it forever. So she remembers all of that stuff. And I'm like, Mom, it's not like that. Like there's no like control room specific to a radio station. Like you're not going to walk in and see buzzards all over the wall and like smell old beer like that. Those days are over. Like,
10: it's not a hive of activity.
11: No, I said, now it's a homogenized version of a radio studio. You know, like we all dial up the radio station we're on and that specific studio works. Well, I don't understand, but where do you guys go from every day? You and Alan are always in the same room. And I said, oh yeah, yeah. Well, you can see that room. I said, it's not going to be what you're thinking it's going to be. You're going to see the big butthole iHeart logo on the wall. And that's really it. Like that's the majority of what you see is like iHeart Radio branded stuff. We don't have a lot of like stations, but why? If I knew the answer to that, I'd be answering a lot of questions for myself. It's an iHeart branded building with some radio stations inside of it. So she's going to come here for that one day.
10: That'll be fun.
11: Yeah, I don't know if I'll have her. I'm trying to think of a way to do it because Melissa's traveling this week a little bit too. So I'm thinking of a way to have like them come.
10: Oh, you don't
11: in.
10: Even have a buffer.
11: Well, I mean, I do, but I mean, the kids, right? And I'm coming. I have to come to work every day.
10: Yeah, of course.
11: So I probably will do like the, hey, girls, why don't you bring Nani into the city and we'll have dinner after I get off the air, but then we can give her the tour. We can do a couple of things and then we can head back to Medina.
10: Here's this room. Here's that room. That's the tour.
11: That's it. See, yep. See
10: there's
11: all these,
10: the desks. Here's the studio. That's the tour.
11: See all these empty cubicles? Yeah. Is that because no one's working right now? No, that's because no one works here, Mom. There's no one ever here.
10: They're all working from somewhere else.
11: Right. They're all remote. So, yeah, I'm
10: she'll still have fun. She'll still
11: looking forward
10: to
11: her coming.
10: She'll
11: love it. And she hasn't been to Cleveland in a long time, so she's looking forward to, like, the last time she was here was the first time she was here, so she hadn't really done a whole hell of a lot. Like we didn't even make it to a game. Like it was winter. You know what I mean? We were selling the house. It was just a bitch of a time. And we didn't get it. I wanted to take her to a Cavs game or something.
10: Yeah.
11: We didn't have time to really do anything. So this time she wants to see stuff and maybe take a ride through Talmadge.
10: Yeah.
11: It'll be nice.
8: Cleveland is perceived to be the butthole of the world sometime, right?
10: Here's money for you, $1,000. Last couple of keywords for this go-round with the buzzard bookie. So I hope you win. 11th hour here. Good luck.
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10: All right. Another county heard from.
11: It's excited.
10: Stephen Canton says Stedman Bailey retired in 2015 from football following life-threatening injuries he sustained from being shot in the head.
11: Well, there's the excuse.
10: Yeah.
11: You can get away with that now.
10: Yep.
11: How could you possibly have sex with someone in an arcade in public, sir? I got shot in the head.
10: I got shot in the head.
11: I didn't know what I was doing. Oh, you're all right. Get out of here. Here's a ticket.
10: I was drunk in a hot tub. How's that grab you?
11: $50. Pay the fine. You're good. Mm-hmm. Sorry to bother you.
10: I got an email from... Where is it? I got an email from Jimbo in Alamogordo. He's our bureau chief out there in New Mexico. And he goes, hey, man. He sends me a screen grab. He goes, hey, I'm curious if your other show is just as popular. There is. When you put my name into... I guess the podcast field or whatever, this show will come up. But there will also be another show hosted by someone named Alan Cox called The Gay Monogamy Podcast.
11: Oh, cool.
10: And so now I'm wondering, that guy who calls me gay all the time, who sings the songs and the ukulele, maybe he wasn't dragging me at all. Maybe it's a case of mistaken identity.
11: He thinks you're the other guy.
12: Homosexual.
10: Maybe he thinks I'm the host of the Gay Monogamy Podcast. And boy, I'll tell you what, you think there's a lot of podcasts that sound terrible. This guy, these are like 15 minutes long, by the way. And he just sounds like he's in a closet playing some music in the background. And then he comes on like he's talking into his phone.
11: He's definitely not in the closet.
10: I know that WMMS Rob on social media.
11: Thank you.
10: There are no barriers to entry, of course, on the podcasting side. But

0: Donald and Cox is a homosexual.
1: Maybe it was just, maybe he thinks I'm the other guy, you know?
0: Homosexual?
1: So angry. He is, so
2: he's angry about it. Yeah, he's not happy
1: about
2: it.
1: The Gay Monogamy Podcast.
2: Does that Alan Cox spell it the same way?
1: He does. A-L-A-N-C-O-X.
2: I didn't mean A-L-A-N.
1: C-O-X, yes. Yeah. He is described as a, if you go to Gay Monogamy Coach, that's the website. He's described as a CBT practitioner, workshop facilitator, and life coach.
2: And a homosexual.
1: These episodes, yeah, they're like, one episode is 8 minutes long, one is 6 minutes long. Like, what's the point of this? It doesn't even look like there are people who listen to it. So I don't know what the point of it is.
0: You homosexual!
1: Here's a little clip.
3: Welcome to this episode of Naked Men Talking, a podcast exploring.
1: Oh, I'm sorry. This is him as a guest on a podcast called Naked Men Talking.
4: Oh, my God.
1: He's the guest.
2: Is my he naked? Guest,
1: no, neither of these guys are naked.
2: Well, then, false advertising.
1: I know.
3: Welcome to this episode of Naked Men Talking, a podcast exploring intimacy, sexuality, and masculinity. I'm Gareth Johnson. On today's episode, we're joined by Alan Cox, the CBT practitioner and life coach. Alan, welcome.
5: Hi, thanks, Gareth, so much.
1: Thanks, sounds Gareth, like so much. I sound just like me,
2: yeah,
1: right?
2: Yeah, he sounds exactly like you.
1: Yeah. So, here, I'll play a little clip of his. Just terrible, terrible audio quality.
2: The music checks out.
1: People are used to it, right? I mean, it sounds like I'm playing it, like, through a phone, right?
4: Yeah.
1: But
4: yeah,
1: I'm
4: yeah.
1: not, yeah.
5: Hi, and welcome back to the Gay Monogamy Coach Podcast. If you're listening on Apple Podcasts, please take a second to follow and rate the show. It's the single best way to help other men find this work. So, today's show is called...
1: A very, very compelling presence.
2: Inopportune time for a swallow, too.
1: This is an 8 minute long episode. And it's the newest one. How does he find the time? The 90-day gay monogamy method. Anyway, Jimbo and Alamogordo hit me up with this, and he's, you know, ha ha ha, is this your side hustle? But maybe the first thing I thought was, well, the guy that calls in and calls me gay and all that, you know, maybe it's just mistaken identity. Maybe those were never intended for me in the first place.
0: You homosexual!
2: So there's another thing that we have in common, because... There's a gay porn star named Rob Anthony.
1: Mm-hmm.
2: So maybe that duo is together as well, doing this in a bizarro alternate universe. Robbie Anthony and the other Alan Cox.
1: Welcome to Naked Men Talking. I mean, Throb Anthony is right there. It's not Throb Anthony.
2: No, just a TH
1: oh,
2: in front of Rob.
1: Come on.
2: But now I'm going to start calling myself that.
1: Throb Anthony, the clit rattler.
2: Yeah.
1: Yeah. It's all piling up.
2: You can't throb without Rob.
1: Yeah. Yeah, maybe these are our doppelgangers. Doppelbangers.
6: Yep. Roberto Antonio, el rattler del clit.
1: Hey, Chris.
7: Hey.
1: Yep.
7: What's up, guys? Hey, you know what? I had a question. Well, first of all, you just boggled my mind with that throb comment. That's fantastic. Best nickname ever. Best tag ever.
1: Yep.
7: Anyhow, the other Alan Cox, does he spell his name the same as you?
1: Yes, exactly the same.
7: I was going to say, given the subject matter, you would think, you know, the
1: trust. Thank you, Chris.
8: Gay is in. Gay is hot. I want some gay. Gay it's going to be.
2: Anyway. Is that with an X? Yes.
1: Yes. All right. Hey, listen. Do you want to be on a boat with us? Caller 10216-578-1007 or 800-348-1007 to get my last pair this week to join us end of the month, the 29th, back on board the Good Time 3. for Captain Fun's Floating Fandango. We go back out in the late for the afternoon. 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Taint Smasher will be along with us. I just saw him down here this morning. There, if you're looking to buy tickets, you can do that, but those are almost gone. $20 a pop at WMMS.com. 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I will have more for you to win next week, and I'll be doing a ticket stop coming up as well. But caller 10, these are yours. Good luck. We will see you there. 35192. 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
17: On the night before Halloween in 1975, 15-year-old Martha Moxley was murdered in the Tony Bellhaven neighborhood of Greenwich, Connecticut. She was rich and beautiful and loved by all who knew her. For decades, despite intense media scrutiny, police failed to make an arrest. In 2000, 25 years after Martha's murder, her one-time neighbor, Michael Skakel, was arrested. He'd been 15, like her, at the time of the crime. He was also a cousin of the Kennedys.
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0: 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How did my father become the scheming mastermind? 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
12: 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And it's cool, man, because, like, we usually do two on, day off, three on, day off, so we do five shows a week. We always work out on show days. I mean, it's kind of part of the regime and what we do. From the time we get up to the time we play the show, we're moving, man.
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32: I'm Julian Edelman. 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And guess what, folks? We're teammates again. And we're going to welcome you guys all to Dudes on Dudes.
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2: Because he's my best friend. He's my pal. He's my homeboy. My rotten soldier. He's my sweet cheese. My good time boy.

0: got another couple of keywords, last two for this go-round, and then we'll wrap it up. 4:30 and 5:30. Two more people will win. I was thinking the very last person to win. How excited they must be. Guardians play tonight, first of three in Chicago against the White Sox, licking their wounds from that Mets series. They didn't win one among those three, and they got really bent over for one of them. But tonight, 7:40 is your first pitch, 30 minutes prior, your pregame, all through the month of August. How many? 31 days in August?
1: 31.
0: That is, you still got plenty of time. I keep thinking we're later in the month than we are, right? It's really been dragging lately. I'm not sure why, but we're...
1: Really?
0: Yeah.
1: See, I am. My brain is smoked that it's going to be the third week of August already.
0: I guess, but it's like just this last month and a half, man, has just been just
1: like my kid's going back to school on the 19th, and my oldest is moving back in on the 22nd. Like yeah. It's already we're a week and a half away.
0: Yeah, my kid, I think, starts fifth grade on the 18th.
1: It's nuts.
0: Yeah. Fandango is your keyword. CLE Clothing Company, the remainder of the month for 15% off whatever you want there. Somebody just won tickets to join us on the cruise. I will have more for you next week. Plenty of chances for you to win. We go back out in the Good Time 3 on August the 29th. Our annual cruise is this year presented by Circle K and Twisted Tea and Sun Cruiser. The tickets available for purchase are going very quickly, though, so don't sleep on those if you are planning to just buy them. So next week, I'll have more tickets for you. If you want to see OAR... I guess also kind of a nautical theme. They're on the Three Decades Tour. That is on September the 11th. Never forget. Out at Blossom. Nikki Glaser was on the show earlier in the week talking about the stunning tour. I will hook you up for the second night of that here in Cleveland. That first night is sold out. Sunday, August 30th is the second night. Connor Palace down the street here at Playhouse Square. So you want to see Nikki. And Kyle Dunnigan is her opener, who's a very funny dude, too. What's going on with my phones? Why are they?
1: I just saw it close out and then reopen.
0: Yeah, okay, fun. And then get you some Blue Falls Car Wash. I was going to pull through a Blue Falls Car Wash last night, and then it started pouring. I was headed to the east side. I was going to see a movie, and I was going to pull through, and it starts pouring rain. And I'm like, okay, well, I'm glad I didn't do that then.
1: It was, like, on the way in today, that was one of the craziest little itty-bitty rainstorms I've ever driven through.
0: Oh, yeah?
1: It was clear, perfectly fine, and then downtown, like, was pitch black, and it poured, like, buckets for, like, 3 minutes. It was just obviously one of those, like, pop-up cell things, but, man, it was crazy.
0: Yeah. I was reading about it. Somebody has five. Do you know where Plainville, Connecticut is?
1: I do.
0: Okay. There's a Comcast store in Plainville, Connecticut. The management, there's a lawsuit against Comcast's cable division, alleging that a store manager developed a series. I guess, not everybody is really cut out for the job that they're given in retail, but it's kind of whoever grabs the shortest straw or fails upward or whatever. And this person, I guess, got it in their brain that the way that they would motivate their staff was through humiliation, right? Works for the president. Let's figure it out there at the Comcast retail level. Store manager and the company being sued because this person had a ritual where each month they would take the lowest performing salesperson and they would smash a cream pie in their face.
1: Okay.
0: Like they're doing vaudeville in the 40s or something. Yeah, see?
1: Curly comes running out of the back room.
0: And because they're geniuses, they would record it and ordered the other employees to participate in the assaults and record their own videos. Now, while this was going on, I'm sure everybody was having a great time. Even the person who got the pie to the face, I don't know how upset they were, but down the road, somebody's probably like, you know, that's A, not cool. B, I bet you could get some money. They had a policy at this particular store in Plainville, Connecticut, that the highest ranked retail consultant for the month was instructed to do the pie in the face to the lowest performing person there every month. I got to tell you, you know, people lament the fact that a lot of retail establishments, that they don't seem to have anybody working there anymore. You know, like when you go, I know these places are trying to automate as much as they can. So if you go into a fast food place, they've replaced ordering at the counter with like a kiosk or whatever. And so you got a couple of people back there, a couple of people making the food, one person. So it's become this, you go to the grocery store, it's become this common refrain that nobody's working anymore. Walk into like a Comcast or a Spectrum store or a cell phone store. There's like a dozen people sitting around waiting for people to come in. I'm like, how does this work? I don't understand this model. There are so many people like on working there at any given time. I don't get it. Just sitting around waiting for people to come in. I'm like, how is this the exact opposite? There's nobody in here. Why are there so many people on the clock right now? It's so weird to me.
1: There has to be like a minimum number of hours per employee or something like that. You know, like they're guaranteed X number of hours.
0: Yeah, but usually if they're hiring people, they go, well, here's the max number of hours you're going to get. Like right. Anybody who's getting hired for anything like that, right? At the retail level, they're like, here's how many people I have. I need somebody to kind of fill in the gaps, but you're only going to get like 10, 15 hours a week or whatever.
1: Maybe it's a company like iHeart and they're all managers.
0: I don't know, man. I walked into one of these spots and there were like seven people sitting around. They're on their phones, but they're all wearing like the uniform of the place. I'm like, wow.
1: You're going to be happy.

0: then if the manager goes, everybody was having a good time, they don't care. They, you know, these companies have zero tolerance policies. The complaint includes a photo of what was to be said the chart with people's first names, followed by a pie face emoji. Now, Rob, as you know, and I think we've talked about it in the past, the Comcast cream pie is one of the most difficult sex moves on Urban Dictionary.
1: Super difficult.
0: You need a scuba mask.
1: Yeah.
0: If memory serves.
1: Yeah.
0: A pepper mill.
1: Uh-huh.
0: Half a goldfish.
1: Oh, I forgot about that.
0: And a tube of window sealant. Preferably pink. So it's not easy to do. You'll have a lot of fun when you do it, but...
1: Didn't you also need cottage cheese for that one?
0: It looks like cottage cheese.
1: I believe there was a dairy element. I thought it was cottage cheese.
0: Well, I removed that because there are so many people who are lactose intolerant.
1: All right,
0: As you know, I am extraordinarily lactose tolerant.
1: Yes. You sell it to people.
0: A lot of people are lactose intolerant.
1: You sell your tolerance. Excuse me.
0: I sell lactose tolerance credits.
1: Correct. Oof. Stings.
0: Yeah, hey, man.
1: Who was that?
0: Wrong room.
1: Who was that?
0: Connor. He's like on auto. I haven't seen that dude in months. He's on autopilot.
1: Was it really?
0: Yeah. He's going into the wrong studio. Just bumps his shoulder into the door.
1: Oop.
0: Yeah. Hey, there's an on-air light outside the thing, man. There's two shows on right now. What are you? I'm the one playing farts. Well, no, Nolan's next door.
1: Is he
0: Leanne's
1: here?
0: On the other side. Well, ostensibly. You know what I mean? He's here sometime. And, yeah. I mean,
1: big,
0: first
1: giant red light on the outside wasn't enough of
0: a
1: sign.
0: Mark Nolan was doing that. He was texting me his apologies because he was on autopilot too. So the first couple of weeks he was doing afternoons, he was bumped because he used to work in the morning in here. And he would forget. It's easy to do. I mean, I don't
1: know. Of course,
0: do it,
1: yeah. But, you know. Like I said before, every single studio looks the exact same. There's no defining. It's just where you are in the building. The door looks the exact same. The studio looks the exact same.
0: Other than the sign outside that says the Alan Cox Show on air.
1: In flashing red.
0: That might be the one to check out.
1: Poor Connor.
0: No harm done. It just took me by surprise for a second.
1: Oh, yeah, me too.
2: Alan, baby. What up, rap? What up? Jess, what's up, girl? How you feeling? Yo, I don't know if anybody else gets like this after vacation, but Jesus, man, I am dragging. It feels like it's been 2 weeks of work in 5 days. I don't know what the hell is going on anymore. You keep telling me that, you keep saying that people are mean to you all the time, but man, you've been saving my life this week. Y'all be making me laugh all the time. All right. Keep on smoking, baby. Love you guys.
0: How about that? You know, Rob, he's having a rough week, and here we are complaining, lamenting our little idiosyncrasies and peccadilloes. And
1: I love the shift of gears when he gets to Jess every time.
0: What up, girl?
1: What's up, girl?
3: What's up, girl?
0: Yeah. I think he's got designs on little Jessica Ann Hutchinson.
1: Like a 90s R&B voice to him when he does up, girl.
0: Yep. He is...
3: Gets me every time.
0: Maybe he's sweet on her. Like serenader.

0: You gotta separate the art from the artist with R. Kelly, Rob.
1: Oh, yeah.
0: Boy, it's a good thing that guy can sing his ass off, because he writes lyrics like a 5-year-old.
1: He sure does.
0: Yeah. Dumbest lyrics. And if I had a girl, she'd be the one. Although, I guess, you know, you can say whatever you want when you sound

0: I'm going to put that girl in my kitchen.
1: Could I be pregonate? How do I know if I'm Prengan? What is the best time to sex to become pregnant?
0: Yeah.
2: Yeah.
0: Alan, is it, I ask every time and I always forget, is it Talmadge or Talmadge?
2: Talmadge.
0: Tal.
2: T-A-L-L.
0: I know that's why I think tall. It's Talmadge.
2: But I think people do say it. I've heard it said numerous different ways here, but my mother has always said Talmadge, and she graduated.
0: I'm sure that's right.

0: I just never remember. I've done appearances there, and I don't remember. Anyway, people are saying you should take your mom to the Talmadge Circle Fest tomorrow.
1: But she gets here tomorrow.
0: Take her.
1: No.
0: The whole town turns out. Maybe she'll see some old friends. There's all kinds of nighttime stuff going on.
1: What's it called?
0: 5 to 11. It's the Talmadge Circle Fest.
1: Talmadge. Nope, looks like it's already sold out.
0: Oh, it is. No, that's the Circle Jerk Fest that you're looking at. Wrong website. Tomorrow from 5 to 11 p.m.
1: Nope, they're closed.
0: That's a real rager. It's 6 hours long.
1: They're closed.
0: It sounds like something that would be like happening all day.
1: Not going to be able to make it.
0: You can't go?
1: No, they're closed. We can't.
0: Fireworks following a parade.
1: Oh, man, that'd be so much fun.
0: Oh, entertainment.
1: It's a shame they shut the whole thing down.
0: Food vendors. Beer and wine garden. You know what I mean?
1: Trying to get some info on the website. It's from 2025. That's not helpful.
0: She might. Might run into some old friends.
1: Which is why she probably wouldn't want to go.
0: Okay.
1: But so, I don't know. There's a Talmadge farmer's market, too. That would be fun. There's one in Medina that I've never been to. They do it every single weekend for like 6 weeks or 6 months. And I've never been. Not one time.
2: You should go.
1: I know I should. Everybody tells me I should.
2: Farmer's markets are so fun.
1: Not really.
0: How?
1: There's
0: like one at Crocker Park.
1: There's a guy that sharpens knives. There's a guy that sells tomatoes. There's someone that paints pictures. Like,
0: yeah, I'll get
1: what
0: pickles.
1: Do I got to see?
0: I'll get pickles at the store. I mean, what
1: is there to see?
0: Trying to get fresh ramps? Like, I don't care.
1: I know. It draws an enormous crowd. I just get pissed because they block off a street in the square that I need to get to the other side of town, so I always have to drive all the way around. That's the only experience I've ever had with the farmer's market in town. It's amazingly well attended. I'm obviously in the minority. I just couldn't care less. I'll go buy a tomato.
0: Yeah, I mean,
2: I
3: gotta go to the farmer's market.
1: Why?
2: They're fun.
1: Why?
2: Well, it depends.
3: It's
2: like,
3: Jenny
2: has a nice.
3: I gotta get
2: Tuesdays.
3: Over to the Jenny's Jams table. Like,
1: I make a lot of like sauces and things, like all the things that they sell at those.
4: Oh, good for you!
1: You can make your own barbecue sauce or go to the store and buy it. There's 8 million different kinds.
2: Support local.
1: I do. I support local all the time.
2: I mean, nothing compares to the ones in Chicago, though.
0: Listen, man, so Medina fun. Ain't local to me. I was reading they're putting another farmer's market over here up by the convention center, out there on the lawn.
1: Oh, I don't know. There you go, Jess.
0: They already had one.
2: A new one.
0: Were you making the rounds all the farmer's markets?
2: Yes.
0: Like, why?
2: I'm going to add the Talmadge one.
0: What do you get from the farmer's market that you can't?
2: Whatever I'm feeling. I have to see what they're selling.
3: You guys have homemade jalapenos?
2: Like talk, okay?
0: Huh?
2: I like to talk to people.
0: And now you're burying the lead. There it is. I like to talk to people.
1: Oh, God. And I'm the exact opposite.
2: Like the bee person. He makes his own bee pollen and honey.
0: You want to talk to the guy with the apiary.
2: He's a very interesting guy.
1: Yeah, there's 18 of those booths at the farmer's markets. So why am I going to go and which one's best? I'll just go to the candle place in town. I forget what the hell it's called. Root Candle in Medina, and I'll buy honey there because they may have fresh honey there. I'll buy honey there, or I'll go someplace else and support local. I'm not going to go walk around a farmer's market for an hour. Oh, look, you can get fresh flowers. I can get those at Bueller's.
2: But they're right
1: Giant
2: there.
1: Eagle.
0: Bueller.
2: And then right next to it, you can get some lettuce.
1: Get the squirts.
0: No, I bet that is. I would go to the farmer's market for lettuce. Yeah, they're probably taking care of the lettuce, but.
1: Of course.
2: You can find some exotic fruits.
1: No, you can't.
0: No.
1: If I'm getting exotic fruits, why would they sell them at a farmer's market?
0: I was going to say, the hook is they're growing their own. They're not growing exotic fruits. Nothing exotic about Medina.
1: Yeah, no.
3: These are blueberries.
1: These are blueberries.
3: From my garden.
1: Got these from the front yard.
0: Is that why they're $30?
1: Guys, want to buy some mint?
0: Nope.
1: Plenty of it in my backyard.
0: Up
1: thank
0: to
1: you.
0: My bee hole in mint. Thank
1: good.
0: You. Yep.
1: Hey, look, I make my own candles. I could tell. I'll go to the candle shop and buy them there. Also a local business. See, I always am trying to support local, Jess.
2: Mm-mm-mm. So I guess the farmer's market is out for you.
1: It's not for me.
0: Well, if you're living in Westlake, are you going to the Crocker Park farmer's market, Jess?
2: I haven't been to that one yet, no.
1: Oh, here she is lecturing me for not going to the one in Medina.
0: Yeah, see?
2: How much time do you think I have on my hands?
0: No, I'm asking. I don't know. I assume not a lot. That's why I'm so surprised you're so farmer's market forward.
2: I love farmer's markets, like the one on Tuesdays in Tremont.
0: Would you date a farmer?
2: Depends.
0: Yeah, you know all those farms in Tremont.
2: Yeah.
0: All right.
1: Melissa, it's I swear to God, at least once a month, it's like clockwork, she'll ask. Which still, you'd think at this point she knows me enough, you know?
5: What do you want to do today?
1: I don't know. I got to work a little bit, spend a couple hours doing that. I'm going to have another cup of coffee. I don't have to drive into the city today. I'm just going to hang out. Want to go to the farmer's market? Like, hi, I'm Rob. Nice to meet you. Like, how many times do I got to tell you the same thing?
0: That's why it's a delicate dance, because it shouldn't be in the form of a question. If this is what we're going to do, tell me.
1: Hmm.
0: Don't ask me. Hey, want to do this? Nope.
1: But I will. I will give her the, hi, have we met? Like, do you not know who you're talking to? If you want to go, you badly want to go and you badly want me to go with you, hey, Rob, let's go to the farmer's market.
0: Yeah, that's today. What I'm saying, because otherwise it's just rhetorical. Yeah. Hey, you want to do this? No. Well, I know.
1: I'll be miserable, but I'll go. Again, it's great. Like, sometimes we'll just go and walk around the square because there's so many businesses in the square. You know what I mean? They get the cute little gift shops, this, that, and the other thing. There's a popcorn place. There's a bunch of jewelers and restaurants. And there's always something to do. Like, and I'll do that. But, like, walking around a farmer's market, I have no desire in the world.
3: Hey,
1: it's not my
3: local
1: thing.
3: Popcorn. Okay. Thank you.
1: Taste any different than the stuff that comes out of my microwave?
0: Nope. What the hell is this nonsense? Oh, Hollywood Undead. Hey, you dig these guys? Hey, caller 10, you got a pair of tickets here, last of the week. Hollywood Undead and In This Moment. I dig them. Maria Brink and In This Moment, they are co-headlining the Taste of Chaos Tour. 216-578-1007 or 800-348-1007. Couple of tickets for Car 10. Vanna and Melrose Avenue, two bands that are opening this tour. It is October the 5th, a little ways away. It's a Monday night at the Agora. AXS.com will have the info for you. Hollywood Undead and In This Moment. Good luck. More money. Second to last chance for you to win $1,000 from the Buzzard Bookie. That next keyword is coming up at 4:30.
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11: I think those kind of festivals are always the best. 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
9: Second to last chance to win. 4:30 and 5:30, your last two keywords. Two people left before we take a break from it. Next week, however, I will have those trips to Vegas for you. I think that is thrice daily. There's one during RMG. I think Corey does one around 1, and then I have one around 5. It'll be keywords for the iHeartRadio Music Festival, which I think is the third week in September out there in Vegas. Weezer and Muse and Goo Goo Dolls, a bunch of other bands. But we send you and a pal to Vegas. That's the hook. Fly out, put you up. I think we throw you some money and a couple of tickets to see Ryan Seacrest and everybody else who's going to be out there. So one trip on this show, at least one trip per day next week. Hey, by the way, alternative press, you know, they used to do, we used to send Pound Cake and Mattitude to, with a few years ago, they did the Alternative Press Music Awards, the APMAs, for a few years over at the Rock and Roll Hall of Fame. Got some mileage out of that. We'd post Pound Cake up and he would try to interview people. He had no idea who they were, right? Stumble around with Rob Zombie, that kind of stuff. It was in good fun. Alternative Press has been a thing here, founded in Cleveland 40 years ago, and it's pretty much been gutted. The Madden brothers, I saw Good Charlotte at Sonic Temple, and they don't really scratch me where I itch, but they did a pretty good job. They are owners in a company called Veeps, apparently, that is now part of Live Nation, and they have basically gutted a whole bunch of music publications that they owned. One called Brooklyn Vegan. You might be hip to Brooklyn Vegan. They've been around for a minute. The music magazine Revolver, which was more of a hard rock thing. They've been around for about 20 years. And Alternative Press has been around since 1985, based right here in Cleveland, Ohio. And these companies, apparently, they have basically laid off everybody who worked for these publications. And so there's a lot of Benji and Joel Madden hate online, I guess. They founded this Veeps thing. I'd never heard of it before, to be quite honest. But there are people who are well-versed in these publications. I mean, back in the day, I think I had a Revolver subscription. But AP is the one that jumped out at me because Alternative Press has been here. Now, I think that I think all AP got bought by somebody else prior to this. But again, have been around for a long, long time. And all of the people, pretty much all the people who are, I don't know if anybody's keeping the lights on, but they might be down to skeleton crews. For what purpose, I'm not sure, but it's another, or it's being framed as another instance of like bigger companies that come in, scoop up a bunch of properties, and let everybody go. Sometimes it's private equity that does this, right? They'll buy a media property, strip it for parts, and then sell off what they can and leave everybody who was a part of the organization kind of twisting. It's just the way things go now, especially in print. But Alternative Press, again, I don't know what if it remains in any particular form because the news on this story in general was not great. But it's been around for a long, long time. So I don't know who's left over there. I don't know if it remains anything. I don't know. I subscribed to AP a long time ago, too. And they are, I don't know what's left of them. We know people that, you know, a couple friends of mine who left L.A. and moved to Nashville. A lot of people have moved to Nashville over the past handful of years. Our buddy Steve Byrne lives there now. Some guys I know on this side of the microphone live in Nashville. A lot of comedians live there. And it wasn't that long ago that TikTok set up shop in Nashville. It was just a couple of years ago. where TikTok opened an office in Nashville because that's where a lot of things are happening. It's kind of the hot city right now. And that stuff's all cyclical, you know. A long time ago it was Portland, then it was Austin, and then, you know, and as cities transition, as more and more people get hip to it, you know, it loses a little bit maybe of its local flavor. You go to Austin now, and it looks very different than it did 10, 15 years ago. Tech moved in. Joe Rogan moved in. That kind of stuff, yeah. Right? It is Texas. But, you know, Austin, the whole keep Austin weird thing, you know, that's kind of gone a little bit by the wayside. So you will have lifers there who will lament the state of the city. Still a great town. But Nashville now is kind of very much that city. And it was just a couple of years ago that Nashville opened up this big office for TikTok. And they just fired everybody. And they closed it down, their hub in Nashville, and they let everybody go. They had this huge, gleaming building there on Music Row. I don't know if it's got to do, anything to do with like the sale of it, or I don't know. But, you know, people who work for these organizations make you nervous. TikTok being blamed for the Perez Hilton thing, by the way. Moderator error is why the live stream stayed up. Normally, they would have people who would keep an eye on those things, and they would take them down as quickly as they could. But
1: yeah, there's no way people are monitoring that. There must be some kind of AI that does it, right?
9: Oh boy, I would think.
1: Blood, or it sees a knife, or it sees a gun, or it sees, like, whatever.
9: I didn't think there was any human moderation going on. I mean, maybe at Facebook, but...
1: Well, it was like us when we got pinched for showing that video on YouTube and lost our right to use YouTube for a couple of weeks.
9: We got kicked off for a minute.
1: Yeah, because we showed someone else's video that had a gun in it, a news story.
9: Yeah.
2: Yes?
9: Rob, don't people know what...
1: Every time I hear that, I just want to...
9: Don't people know, Pink Floyd?
1: Yeah.
9: Don't people know what I do for a living? Why is somebody
1: calling not.
9: Me? Somebody said, Rob should take his mom to the Beachland Ballroom for the Jammy Buffett Show. Trouble is, it's Monday night, and we will be at Foo Fighters.
1: We will be.
9: So, sorry.
1: Sorry.
9: Otherwise, I'm sure he would have loved to have taken his mom to see Jammy Buffett.
1: Total fantastic suggestion. Yep. Thank you.
9: But can't make it.
1: Nope.
9: Now, you want to take two things that would... I can't imagine my head exploding more than a jam band version of Jimmy Buffett songs.
1: Oh, my God. Combine Fish and Jimmy Buffett.
9: Yes,
1: two of my
9: right.
1: absolute favorite things.
9: There you go. Jimmy Buffett.
1: So good.
9: Oh, that's funny. I'd never heard of them before until this person brought them to my attention. Hey, they may be great. Maybe that. Can you imagine if you went to see them and you were like, now I like his music. It's in a whole new light. I mean, there are jam bands that aren't eye roll inducing.
1: I can pretty much guarantee you it would be for not enjoyed by me.
9: Really?
1: Yeah.
9: All right.
1: Yeah, I'm thinking that would not be the thing that turns me into a Buffett guy.
9: Hmm.
1: See, Todd Rundgren's coming to the Agora, who I would love to go see, but I don't know if she'll still be here on the 21st.
9: Uh-huh.
1: That'd be a great show.
9: Well, I bet Brian will take care of some of that for you in about 30 minutes. Brian, I have a feeling, is going to scratch your Todd Rundgren itch.
1: Oh, will he? And why is that?
9: Imminently. I just have a feeling. It's okay. My spidey sense going off.
1: I wonder what song he'll help us out with.
9: That one. money here, $1,000. It's your second to last chance to win. Down to the wire for the Buzzard Bookie. So good luck.
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0: Every day there's another story about some Rock Hall inductee canceling dates because they fell or they're sick, or it's like all happening at once. You got Rod Stewart. And again, these people are not, you know, they're not spring chickens, but they're still on the road and they're still doing it. And I guess there's a part of me that thinks, you know, it's getting harder and harder to make fun of the Rolling Stones.
1: Yeah.
0: When people who are 15 years younger than them are like, I got to cancel some shows. Rod Stewart is on stage taking oxygen tanks. Lionel Richie's passing out. ZZ Top just canceled their Hollywood Bowl show like 2 hours. You know, like people are like pulling into the parking lot and they pull the plug because somebody ain't feeling good. Joan Jett is on the road. She's canceling a handful of shows because she had like back surgery and she's sick with something else. She had a fractured vertebra. And so she's taking some time off from that. She's 67.
1: 6'7".
0: I mean, you know, it ain't old. I mean, she's not young, but I mean, she's not Mick Jagger. So Joan Jett is canceling a handful of shows because she got hurt. I mean, technically, she's kind of convalescing a little bit, but got into the Rock Hall in 2015. I saw her get inducted. Miley Cyrus, I think, right here in Cleveland. And love Joan Jett. Our favorite celebrity, Camel Toe. Her and our friend, Erica Lauren.
1: Yeah.
0: In the photo. Not Erica's Camel Toe.
1: Camel Toe, right.
0: Joan Jett's Camel Toe with our friend, Erica Lauren. But every day, there's like all these people. You know, these, they call them legacy acts now. Because they've been around a long, long time. Earth, Wind, and Fire. They're out on the road. They had some medical emergency. They postponed their concert last minute in San Francisco because somebody in the band, and again, that's a band with like 9 people in it, but, you know, they canceled their show at the last minute because somebody had a medical emergency.
1: All 36 members.
0: They're on that road with Lionel Richie. Maybe there's something in the green room water or something. I don't know. Lionel Richie's almost 80. The guys in Earth, Wind, and Fire, they're probably about the same age. They announced the postponement of the show 10 minutes before the start time. So by that time, people are there, right? They're waiting. They're in the venue, waiting for the band to go on.
2: Ladies and gentlemen, Earth, Wind, and Fire cannot perform tonight.
1: Doesn't that tell you, like,
2: get home safely.
1: There was some form of, like, somebody fell. Like, something happened. You know what I mean? Like, right before, like, you don't cancel 15 minutes before if you think, like, a guy may not be able to do the show.
0: That's what I'm saying. And if you're at that age, I have to imagine that these bands are probably have, like, a medic there or something. Right? Yeah. Medical attention is readily available to them.
1: And oh, no.
0: Pull out a spinal tap at the stage door and...
1: Bob just fall?
0: Bob from Earth, Wind, and Fire. Hey, is Bob okay?
1: Bob okay?
0: Yeah.
1: I heard Bob took a tumble.
0: Oh, Bob. I mean, most of those OG Earth, Wind, and Fire guys are dead.
1: Yeah.
0: But I think Philip Bailey is still alive. I think he goes out with them. Verdeen White is still there. One of the oddest looking men in music. But some of the other guys are gone. Maurice White. I think it was the White Brothers. From Chicago, Illinois. Maybe they just want to dip out and check out the White Sox Guardians game, Rob.
1: True.
0: 7:40 tonight. No, this was in San Francisco. It was last night. 10 minutes before. So all these acts that have been around a long time, like, they still go out, they still tour because technically they can, and people want to see them, and that's where you have to make your money, by touring. But when you get to the point where you're canceling dates because you're getting hurt, you're like, it's a real bummer. Like your mom, she's like, I don't want to see Rod Stewart when I'm in town because he's old. And that just reminds people that they're old.
1: Yeah. Well, and she's seen him so many times. I just want to remember him how he was.
0: Yeah.
1: Like, he's not dead.
0: Lionel Richie cut the opening night date short. Remember they were in St. Paul?
1: Yeah.
0: It was Earth, Wind, and Fire, Lionel Richie. I mean, still is. That's the tour.
1: Yeah, he had to sit down. He's like,
0: yeah, opening night.
1: Breathing heavy.
0: He had to sit down, and then they canceled the next 2 shows. So if you saw that first show, you only saw about an hour of it. Feeling dizzy. He's like, stuck on you.
1: Oh, I don't like this feeling.
0: Dancing on the ceiling.
1: I'm dancing on the ceiling.
0: Yeah. All night.
1: Everything is spinning. And I'm dancing on the ceiling.
3: I can just picture it.
0: Hello.
1: Is it me? Ouch, that I'm on the floor.
0: Is it me? Because I know just what you want. Oh, no. Lionel!
1: Hello?
0: Is there a doctor in the house? Anyway. So, God, they're just dropping like friggin' flies out there. So, when people are like, the Rolling Stones should give it up. These guys are like 90 and they're running around all night. Or at least Mick Jagger is. I know that Keith Richards doesn't really want to do those extensive tours because even he's like, I can't do this, man. I'm just standing there playing guitar and I can't do it.
1: Yeah, but hit play on their most recent single. They should not stop because they still sound that good.
0: Yeah.
1: That's better than 90% of the stuff that's been released in the last year.
0: Yeah. So Earth, Wind, and Fire was supposed to tour, I mean, for another couple of weeks, and then they're doing a Vegas residency in October. But Jesus, it was ZZ Top and Joan Jett and Earth, Wind, and Fire. Now, again, it's, you know, it's not like it's a wave of people in their mid-30s who are being struck down. These are all old acts. But because you have to think of the audience that's there. People who don't like to be inconvenienced.
1: Right.
0: Right? Earth, Wind, and Fire fans. I love that band. I grew up listening to them. But most of that audience is going to be like their age. And they're like, God damn it.
1: We drove all the way down here and these sons of bitches canceled on us.
0: 10-minute Mildred, get in the car.
1: You son of a bitch. What are we going to do now?
0: Maybe there's a restaurant around here.
1: You
0: help me up.
1: Find an
0: no.
1: Anybody want to go havesies on an eight ball?
0: Havesies. Brian, your thoughts?
4: Well, don't tell my anus. My achy, breaky anus.
0: I don't care for that.
4: Talk, talk, talk, talk, talk. Let's get naked.
0: Naked Men Talking Show with Throb Anthony. And Alan Cox.
1: Not that one. The
0: no,
1: other
0: the other
1: Cox.
0: One. Yeah.
1: Right.
0: I'm going to break 35192. 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
13: In the history of cinema, few films have been as successful as The Godfather. Francis Ford Coppola's gangster epic set a new standard not just for movies about the mafia, but for movies in general. Although, if you talk to the people who made it, The Godfather's prospects for success were far from assured. In fact, before its release, they were pretty bleak.
14: And they said, we're finished, this is over. The movie's not going to work. You gotta get rid of those guys, it's a disaster.
13: Then Leave the Gun, Take the Cannoli. My co-host Mark Seal and I strip back the varnish of movie history and talk to never-before-heard-from sources to get at what really made the process so arduous. 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Leave the Gun, Take the Cannoli features new and archival interviews with Francis Ford Coppola.
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19: Dig below the surface in central Mississippi, and odds are good you'll find a burnt orange color looking back up at you. It's called Yazoo clay, and there's one thing it's known for: wreaking havoc on anything buried in it.
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0: 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And if you're out of state, tell us where you listen. Rob's down in New Orleans. Aaron is in Dublin, California. Tammy's in Tyler, Texas. Ashlyn is in Palmyra, New Jersey. Ever been to Palmyra?
1: Mm-mm.
0: Alan, that's why Dave's a pro. He falls over and keeps on trying. David Lee Roth. You know, he was jumping around and he was practicing. He'd get all frustrated with himself. But he would continue.
2: God damn it! God damn it! God damn it!
0: Maybe Earth, Wind, and Fire can take a page out of his book. There is no try.
1: That's right.
0: Mm-hmm. Boy, people really want your mom. Really want me to talk to your mom next week.
1: I saw that. Have her come
0: really,
1: in as a guest.
0: Really like, want.
1: What are you gonna? What are you? That's gotta be well, the most boring thing in the world. What are you gonna ask my mother?
0: Not only that, but like people just want to do that. So it's like the equivalent of her telling little Rob stories or something. Like people want you to be embarrassed or something. I'm like, that's super boring.
1: I'm embarrassed every day of my life. Every day I wake up and I look in the mirror and I'm like, oh god.
0: Yeah.
1: I'm the same person I was yesterday. I got to go through another 24 hours of this.
0: Could be worse.
1: Could be.
0: Yep.
1: My mom could come in.
0: You could be the person getting talked to by Jess at the farmer's market.
1: Yeah, that's true, too.
0: Mm-hmm.
3: They like it.
0: How do you know that?
1: Yeah, I'm sure they do.
0: They like it until you, if you buy something. That's why they like it.
1: This girl just talked to us for 45 minutes.
0: It's like when Mary Santoris used to chat people up in the frozen food section. What's with these chatty gals?
1: Yeah, no one likes that.
0: I mean, I'm sure some people do, but how are you going to find that person?
1: Go to a nursing home. Those are the people that like it.
3: I went to Old Navy today.
0: Why?
3: She was very nice.
0: Was she working there?
3: Yeah.
0: What do you mean you talked to her?
3: We were talking about... What were you talking about?
1: Do you listen to the Alan Cox show?
3: No. We were talking about her son, and then I was talking about Wesley, and then we were talking about baby clothes.
0: But how did you start the... How did the conversation start?
3: She asked me how I was doing and if I had super cash.
0: Okay.
1: Nope, just regular cash.
0: Old Navy thing.
1: Is super cash and is like Kohl's bucks or whatever?
3: I think it was like, I don't even know what it was.
0: Because Old Navy and Gap are the same company, right?
1: Yeah. I think.
0: So you're checking out?
3: No, I was looking at the baby clothes.
0: Looking at the baby clothes. Mm-hmm. She's working there. Is she arranging clothes?
3: Yeah, she
0: was. Near you. Okay. So it was along the lines of, can I help you?
3: And yes. We just started chatting it up.
1: She made the mistake of saying hello.
0: Chatting it up. Well...
3: No, it got to the point where I wanted to walk away and she still kept talking.
0: Oh, see, that's the other side of that coin.
3: Mm-hmm.
0: If you open Pandora's box, you're like, ooh, we got a real
1: I learned talker. Quick being new to the Midwest, man. You do not say how you doing and mean it as a pleasantry. Like I used to say, coming from New England, how you doing is like saying hello or hey. That's it. You see somebody in the hallway, how you doing?
0: How goes?
1: And that's it.
0: Yep.
1: And then you say it here. And you get an answer back, and I don't like that. So now I've trained myself to not say how you doing anymore.
0: The difficulty, and there is a skill to it, and I'm always working on it, is to be blunt and concise and not sound like a dick. Because I'm not trying to make anybody's day. You know, certainly not somebody working in that business. But like, if you get a chatty grocery store clerk, you know,
3: I always get the chatty gas station people. They literally tell me their whole life story.
0: I don't.
1: Who's the person working behind the counter?
3: Yes.
0: But why are you in contact with the person in a gas station? Are you buying chips or something?
1: Cigarettes.
0: Oh, cigarettes.
1: But.
3: And usually I pay cash for my gas.
0: Because you're putting in like $1.50 at a time. She just
3: I get my
0: two handful of quarters. Yeah. Cigarettes.
1: I'll take two packs of Marlboros and the change on pump 4.
3: That's why my purse is so heavy.
0: You're chatting with them about the cigarettes.
3: It always starts with the cigarettes because they're always like, oh, I thought you meant 72s. And I go, yep, you're not the only person that always thinks that.
1: Yeah, but see, that's where you're further engaging. If they said, I thought you meant 72s, you can just go,
0: nope.
1: Nope.
0: What are 72s?
3: Like they're super tiny.
0: And you order
3: 27s.
0: 27s. Yes. All right.
1: Way to make it not confusing, Marlboro.
0: Okay, so then they, but again, this doesn't sound like a long, drawn-out conversation.
1: Well, I mean, she just said they continue to chat her ear off. It's always the gas station
3: I can't think of
1: people.
3: A specific example.
0: There aren't people behind you waiting to just say, hey, man.
3: Usually,
0: I just
3: need, no. But then when somebody walks up, I'm like, and I start walking backwards towards the door.
1: I do that as soon as I walk in.
3: And I hold my change hostage.
0: I guess I'm just not coming in contact with that many people who, or the people I'm running into in those situations, they're like one or two syllables just like me. So I must be pretty lucky. But I will have the occasional, like, you know, grocery store checker if I'm wearing like a Blackhawks cap or something. They'd be, are you a hockey fan? Yeah, that's why I got the cap on. How much do I owe you?
3: How much is it again?
0: Can I change? How much? Come on, man. Because there are people behind you in the grocery store usually.
3: Yeah.
0: And so it's like, it's fine, you know. I don't want to be a jerk, but
3: I just have a
0: trying to be blunt
3: face that like looks like it likes to talk. I don't know.
0: Well, you have a nice face. I definitely do not have that face.
1: No.
0: That's like, why it's so frustrating.
3: Get through this.
0: But that's why it's frustrating to me when people kind of, and again, first world problems. It's not like it's going to ruin my day, but I think in those situations there should be a natural flow of traffic. And if I'm standing there because the person is talking to me, that's just going to frustrate the people behind me.
3: Oh, I can think of a specific example.
0: Those people have to have some situational awareness. Speaking of which.
3: The guy that asks me for my ID when I bought the cigarettes the other day, and he's staring at it.
0: Yeah, because you're like 3 feet tall.
3: Yeah, I know.
0: You look like you're 11.
1: Right.
3: And then he's, wow, is this really you? Yeah, it's me. That's a nice ID picture. I'm like, thanks. And then he just keeps going. You know, some people walk in here and they give me their ID and they just look like trash in their photos. And I'm like, yep. And then I make the joke about.
0: But also, if they look like, wouldn't it be just as likely for them to go, is this really you? If they look terrible in the picture, too. It's somebody hitting on you. It's somebody shooting their shot.
3: Even women do it.
1: You were about to say what you said next.
3: Oh, I always go, it's the best photo I've ever taken on a license.
1: See? So you're engaging the conversation further. You're the one that's extending the conversation. You could have just, when the guy with the picture, when he's like, is that really you? Yes, sir, it is.
0: She's pretending that she's mildly annoyed, but she's not.
1: She's not. She loves talking to people.
3: I do love talking to people.
0: She's not put upon in these situations.
3: But there's sometimes where it's like the same conversation, and I'm like,
0: There's nothing wrong with liking.
3: I love talking, but I don't want to talk about my license photo.
0: What do you want to talk about with the person handing you cigarettes?
1: Yeah. Anything.
0: How's your day going? Yeah,
3: she
0: scoots off to the side, puts her elbow up. There's other people getting checked out, and she's chatting with them.
3: As I'm counting my change for my gas.
0: Like Harvey Keitel in that movie Smoke. Remember Smoke, where he owns a cigar shop? So people come in, shoot the shrimp.
3: But I mean, there's some times where I'm like, I'm in a hurry, and I don't want to talk to you for that long.
1: Then don't.
0: Tell them.
1: I'm sorry, I'm in a
0: hurry. Thank you so much, I'm in a hurry.
3: Catch you later.
0: Smell you later. Catch you on the flip flop. Yeah, I mean, they eventually will probably smell. But yeah, again, a lot of these people, it's like, I get it. Like, probably not a lot of people want to talk to them. So they're, you know, probably itching for some kind of conversation. They're there by themselves. This

0: for the big radio convention that's in town.
1: Yeah. I never went back.
0: No, I mean...
1: Nope.
0: I never went.
1: Never went back.
0: Yeah, I could imagine why, but...
1: Well, we'll find out soon enough where it's going to be next year.
0: I swear, you're like, yeah, I'll buy tickets. I'll go again next year because there's no way it'll be here again. I want the announcement next year to be, for the first time ever, Morning Show Boot Camp returns for the second year in a row to Cleveland, Ohio.
1: Oh, we had such a great time.
0: It was so great.
1: Back to Cleveland.
0: Back to Cleveland we go.
1: Yeah.
0: Ugh.
1: Well, that they'd be sticking it to me if they did that.
0: Sure would.
1: Sticking it. Hey, Juanita.
2: This just happened to me at Great Clips at about 11 o'clock today. With Great Clips, you check in online and you sit there and wait until the next person is available to cut your hair. Well, the next person that was available was me, but for some reason, the chode that was right in front of me decided to talk to the lady for a good 10-15 minutes about a bunch of BS, like nobody cares, and proceeded to make me late for my next appointment because he just needed to get off of his chest for some reason a bunch of gobbledygook. Like, he was a total chode, and this happens far too often.
1: That does...
2: Brief.
1: It does suck, but that is a situation that lends itself... People talking to their stylist, that's all that goes on in those kinds of places. So, it's he should have moved out of the way because you're sitting there waiting, but if there's any... That's different than a grocery store clerk. Like, you're sitting there getting your hair cut. It's all conversations.
2: But if you're using the great clips lady as a therapist, you got a problem.
1: I don't disagree with you, but a lot of people do that when they're sitting in that chair. There's a lot of people.
2: All I want is a $20 cut in and out. Hey, how you going on vacation? Cool. Cut my hair and get out of there. You don't need to tell the lady your whole life story because she don't care.
1: Hey, how are you? I heard you call into Rover a couple of weeks ago, and you sounded like you were going to walk into traffic.
2: Yeah, I didn't walk into traffic. What I did was I quit my job, and then I got on with another job that's totally different. I'm going to be an elementary school custodian, and it's going to rock. Like, I'm going to rock it. I'm going to be the hottest custodian they've ever seen. And I'm going to smell good all the time. But mentally, I'm surviving. I got past the depression for sure.
1: Okay, well, good. Because I was in here writing for the show that day. And I had RMG on in here because I have the station on. And you call in. And I'm like, Jesus, I hope... I mean, did you hear her call in?
0: I did not, but
1: she calls in under a different name, but I mean, I was like, well, obviously I know who that is, and she was like ready to jump off a roof.
0: Listen, there is something to be said for taking a job where 5 o'clock quitting time is quitting time, and you can leave it all there until you get back the next day.
1: They'll leave the sawdust all on the puke.
0: That's right.
1: All right, well, listen.
2: I can't wait.
1: I'm happy you're over the hump then. Good luck.
2: Thanks. I appreciate it.
1: All right, baby. There's Juanita there in St. Louis. Man, yeah, it was a week and a half or so ago, and she was like, Jesus. But I guess she got it figured out. Imagine you hate your job so much, you're like, thank God I'm an elementary school custodian now. Thank God.
0: See, right now, she's in the honeymoon phase of that. The day's coming where she's first responder to the barf in the cafeteria, man. That's a battle-tested moment right there.
1: It really is. But I bet she's up for it.
0: Of course she is.
1: You know, you can really steel yourself against something like that if you're happy with your kind of station in life. And, you know, to paraphrase her call from a week and a half ago, she just really, really was not happy with anything going on professionally. $20 in St. Louis. Holy cow. Supercuts is way more here in Pittsburgh, this person says. I went to Supercuts precisely one time. No, so where did I go? It was in the Steelyard. We first moved here. I got a terrible haircut from one of those kinds of places. It wasn't Supercuts. And I was like, oh my God. There's got to be a photo of me somewhere. I was like, I couldn't believe what this woman did to my hair.
0: Yeah, I've got some pretty bad ones here.
1: Have you really?
0: I had a fantastic stylist, barber, or whatever, in Rhode Island, and I still haven't found my place here, but I wear a

0: had every day. So I'm just like, you know what? I don't even care anymore. I'll just Clippers are fine. I'll deal with whatever you're going to do to it.
1: Yeah.
0: And that's how every single haircut I've had here has been. Everyone's like, oh, you got to try this place. And I do. And then I'm like, yeah, okay, I'm good.
1: I stayed with the girl who cut my hair short. A couple of years in to my tenure, and my polar blast punishment was cutting my hair short. And then I wore it like that for a few years. But I've been going to her ever since. I'm going to see her on Monday. Have her trim me up a little bit. And my yes, wife, Rob, the carpet matches the drapes.
0: Speaking of, my wife issued what I thought was a fantastic Alan compliment last night. We were watching.
1: Was it while the two of you were in flagrante delicto?
0: Duh. It's the only time she talks about you.
1: Yeah.
0: No, we were watching the latest episode of Lucky.
1: Uh-huh, I watched it too.
0: Great.
1: Shame. Yep.
0: She said, when Alan had short hair, he looks like Timothy Oliphant.
1: I can see that.
0: I can see that, too. As soon as she said it, I was like, oh. And I think Timothy Oliphant is fantastic.
1: Well, he's a good-looking dude, though.
0: He's
1: tall, and he's lanky, and he's, yeah, I ain't got that going on.
0: Well, I'm just telling you.
1: No, I understand.
0: According to my wife.
1: I understand.
0: Alan's hair was short.
1: Yeah. Yep. He's kind of got that, like, he's kind of got, like, a swoopy bouffant kind of thing going on, too. But, no, yeah, he's a good-looking dude. I don't have that face.
0: Are you back all in on that show now?
1: Lucky?
0: Yeah.
1: Well, I think it's almost done.
0: Yeah.
1: So I'm following it through. I'm glad I stuck with it.
0: Yeah, me too. Yeah. I like it a lot.
1: Yeah. Annette Bening's real good.
0: Fantastic.
1: I forget that she's good in stuff.
0: In everything.
1: Yeah. Oh, you know who died? Did you see Mark Margolis died? You might not know the name, but just definitely know the face. He was, what was the name? He was the guy on Breaking Bad. He was Hector Salamanca. Remember he rings the bell?
0: He's the
1: guy that rings the bell, and then Gus Fring gets blown up.
0: He walks out and fixes his tie.
1: Yeah. You're
0: like, oh, my God, he survived. Oh, no, he didn't.
1: Yeah, Mark Margolis. He was in Gotham. He was in Scarface. He was in Breaking Bad. He was in just one of these character actors. He was the landlord in Ace Ventura.
0: Yep.
1: He was in Oz back in the day.
0: Been around forever.
1: Forever. And, he was one of these guys where you couldn't believe he didn't have an accent in real life. 83 years old. He was an actor for 60 years.
0: What got him?
1: Don't know.
0: Huh.
1: Not sure. I just saw the little blurb, and Mark Margolis. Don't know. He was from Philadelphia. I don't know why it said, I don't know that it said why he died. But maybe he had been ill.
0: Sometimes it does just by, he was 80.
1: Yeah, and he always looked a little peaked anyway. His son said he died following a short illness. But he was in Scarface back in the day with Pacino and, you know. That's why it's wild to watch those Godfather movies. You see all those actors as young men that would go on to be in The Sopranos or one of those other kinds of movies. You know? They all kind of obviously got typecast, but yeah. I'm going to take a break here. Caller 10, if you want to go see Five Finger Death Punch on their 20th anniversary tour, 216-578-1007 or 800-348-1007. 20th anniversary tour, they're bringing Cody Jinx with them. Eva Under Fire, which is a great band out of Detroit. And you will be the last person. I'll throw you tickets here, but you'll be the last person to qualify for the Five Finger Death Punch autographed guitar. It is Tuesday night, so if you can't make it Tuesday, don't tie up the line. 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Good luck. The very last chance to grab $1,000 will go to somebody. I'll have that last keyword for you coming up at 5:30.
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0: By the way, I'm being told by people that Mark Margolis died in 2023.
1: Really?
0: Why does that pop up? You know, I've gotten into a pretty good habit when I see something in the news of checking the date, because just the nature of social media and things getting passed around, a lot of times things, for whatever reason, I don't know why, will come back around. And so it's, you really do have to check the dates. Anytime I don't, that's what happens. And we probably talked about it at the time, but I don't remember. If I'm not prematurely killing celebrities... The flip side of that is I don't remember when they do die. 2023, he died.
1: Yep.
0: Why? Well, listen, why did it get fed to me now?
1: I didn't recall either. And the good news is he's still dead.
0: Still dead.
1: So you're not wrong.
0: Yeah, still dead.
1: Still dead. You're just reporting it again.
0: It was
1: a significant loss that you had to report it twice.
0: You know what? Nope. It's fully pilot error on my part. The blurb, I guess I just... See, this is what happens when I get a full head of steam, Rob. The caption in the blurb was, remembering Mark Margolis 3 years since he passed away at age 83.
1: No. Oh.
0: That's on me. And there's no amount of penance that will fix that for me. So, still dead.
1: Still dead.
0: Still dead. Deed.
1: 3 years later.
0: Yeah. Remains passed away.
1: Yep.
0: I guess that explains why he had such a big gap in his IMDb the past few years. I'm like, this guy retire? Is he just like done with the biz?
1: What is he, dead or something?
0: Simply no way to know how old he'd be had he lived. But.
1: How old was he when he died?
0: 83 years old.
1: And he died how many years ago?
0: Well, let's see. It said that he died 3 years ago. Okay, so if this is 2026.
1: 84, 85. He would be 86 years old.
0: Huh.
1: Depending on when his birthday was. When's his birthday? He potentially could be 87.
0: His birthday was November the 26th.
1: No, so he would be 87 in November.
0: Uh-huh.
1: 86 would be now.
0: Yeah. Okay.
1: Look at that.
0: All right. he would be 87. Anywho, he is still dead. I'd rather do that than prematurely kill someone. You know?
1: Mm-hmm.
0: They don't know, but it makes me feel weird. The 3 year anniversary just happened, somebody said.
1: Yeah, on the 3rd.
0: August 3rd. That must have been, yeah, that's what that thing was. I just missed that one line, Rob.
1: Yeah.
0: I missed that one line. But it's in the details. That's what gets you every time. Al, what I hate is getting stuck behind those people at the counter scratching off their lotto tickets. It's their filthy habit delaying my purchase of Marlboros and a plastic bottle of vodka. Yeah, listen, most places now, if it's like a bodega or something, a bunch of scratchers up front, there's a big old handwritten sign that says, do not scratch your tickets at the counter.
1: Most people...
0: You're getting that silver dust all over the place. Some people, they just stand there if the place will let them, and they'll get a... You know, the addicts, the people who get the pile of non-winners, and they go, give me 10 more. So a lot of these places had to put a friggin' sign up.
1: If I'm ever stuck behind lottery people, it's almost always, like, the numbers. You know, like, doing the daily numbers or that type of thing. Or they give you the gigantic, like... 87 slips that they've filled out for Powerball. That they get. That's what I get stuck behind.
0: Yeah, I don't know that.
1: Come on.
0: Yeah, okay.
1: Normally, I don't see people just sitting there doing scratchies. It's usually in the car.
0: Well, when I was my last apartment I had in Chicago before I moved to Cleveland, I lived right around the corner from this bodega, and the guy had a sign there: "Do not scratch." You know, because they got the Lucite thing full of rolls of scratchers, and there's a big old sign: "You cannot stand at the counter and scratch your." Which means that. People had gotten in the habit of doing that.
1: Are you allowed to scratch anything else while you're in line?
0: Just going to say, there was no sign that said they couldn't scratch their ass up there. When they were reaching into the cooler to get a 2 liter of aloe.
1: Hey, you specifically said tickets, you bastard.
0: Yeah.
1: I am clearly scratching my balls.
0: The fact that I call my balls my tickets. You don't know that. You don't know that because you don't know me, do you? We've never met before.
1: I'll see your sign and raise you one.
0: Yes. Tell me what to do. I can call him, I can call him whatever I want. Ain't nobody gonna tell me how to live. By the way, I was reading that butt cracks, ass cracks, coin slots, whatever you want to call them, they saw an unexpected spike in searches for that on porn sites. So, you know, porn reacts to what the people want. And so you might see an uptick if you're a regular pornography consumer. You might see an uptick in ass crack centric porn. Now, I don't know what ass crack, I mean, there's a lot of ass crack in porn. Maybe they just mean like partially obscured crack. You know, last year, they kind of, the porn sites will keep an eye. You know, they do, it's largely algorithmic based on the individual user, but also they want to keep track of, you know, they run data sets and what people are looking at. Last year, one of the most searched fetishes was sweaty armpits. Now, that's not something you're going to see visually, so that would be something that you would have to just, you know, you just call a video, girl with sweaty armpits, and somebody's going to whack off to it. But the butt crack is having a moment.
1: Does it say which sex butt crack? Is it?
0: I've got to think it's girls.
1: You would hope.
0: Anybody want to see some dude's hairy coin slot?
1: But
0: no.
1: That does sort of play into the like whole plumber. Like plumber coming over fantasy thing, right?
0: Oh, I see, yeah.
1: Like his ass hanging out. Oh, that's a nice ass you've got there, Bob.
0: Viewers are making increasingly specific requests. Some even asking for slower undressing scenes to prolong the anticipation. All right, well, there you go. See, and porn is no different than anything else, right? Probably even more tailored to people. Whereas we have all, over the past 10, 15 years, become accustomed to being able to consume whatever we want, however we want, it's increasingly tailored to you. You're going to have more and more people are going to be like, yeah, this is what I like. And I want to see porn. Make me more butt crack porn. Pretty soon, you're just going to be able to serve up whatever you want at any given time. AI porn or whatever. And so the niche requests are, they're seeing a lot of interesting trends along that.
1: So slowly taking down like underpants or something.
0: Yes.
1: Like I'm just happy that's catching up with me. I do that every time.
0: You slowly take them
1: every
0: off.
1: Time I take them off. Even though I'm doing it for myself, I'll look in the mirror, slowly take them down from the waist, and you know, about a 16th at a time, just to get that whole ass experience for whomever's there, even if I'm alone.
0: Rob's flashing his whale tail.
1: It's so funny. I said whole ass, and then wondered if I said the other word, and I was like, oh, it triggered in my brain as though I said what I shouldn't have said there. But yeah, one like 16th at a time, and then until the whole thing is out. And then if I'm in a really, really good mood, I'll do like that goat impression.
0: Yep.
1: You know, and sort of just push everything back and lean forward.
0: Push everything back.
1: Yeah. Exactly. My wife will go, oh, goat boy's here again. I'm like, yeah. Yes.
0: Some people who have commented have left comments like, I'd like to see more playful food-themed content that incorporates butt cracks. Food and butt cracks. Boy, people are really specific.
1: Food and butt cracks.
0: I think it's funny how detailed some things have to be for some people to get off. You want to talk about luxury problems? What about just like a maintenance tug? Just the first thing that comes up.
1: It's tough.
0: You can do it, though.
1: Of course you are. You can do anything.
0: So I'm saying some people are like, I can't unless it's a food in a butt crack.
1: Yeah, you're talking about that's first world problems. I mean, we use Sears catalogs for 20 years.
0: Yeah.
1: The bra section of the JCPenney paper. Oh, man. Hello, nurse.
0: Yeah. So, listen, if you're somebody possessed of especially delicious butt crack, you might be having your moment. Alan, I work with a guy who refuses to tuck in his shirt or pull his pants up, and it grosses everybody out. And there's no way that he's unaware of his crack. So he's probably doing it like a power move.
1: And we've talked about that before, man. Some people are jarringly unaware of the fact that their ass is hanging out. I told you, my buddy Zach in Rhode Island, and it's also based upon ass crack length. Not everybody has the same amount of ass crack. His just apparently starts at like his shoulders, because every single time you would see this dude, his ass was out. Every time. And his kid was the exact same way, and his dad was like the exact same way. The long line of long ass cracks.
0: It is interesting how a long crack can really throw off kind of the dimensions. You know what I mean? It really can.
1: It really can.
0: Like if you know somebody, and obviously I'm thinking females, I'm a hetero guy.
1: Of course.
0: Despite what that guy thinks. A long, yeah, it's like if it's, you know, like if they don't have much of an ass, or there's a whole bunch of variables that go into it, but it can really throw things off.
1: Yeah.
0: Not to the extent that you're going to be like,
1: No, but it does make an ass look completely different.
0: The proportions, yes.
1: Yeah. Especially if it's a narrow ass. If you got a narrow ass and a long ass crack, it looks like you're about to like split in two.
2: Great ass!
0: Yeah. Anywho, if you're into the crack, they're having their moment on a lot of these porn sites. I got money here for you. It is $1,000.
3: Nice clean butthole.
0: All right. $1,000, the very last keyword for this go-round of the Buzzard Bookie. Somebody is going to win the very last grand, and I hope it's you. 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
5: Money, money, money, money!
1: That's it.
0: On the subject of you worried that you switched hole and ass.
1: Yeah.
0: Did you see the QVC thing?
1: I did.
0: Oh, is that something I should play? Or, I mean, I feel like by now people have seen it.
1: And it was an accident. I mean, it's not
0: it
1: like...
0: It was an accident, so yes. And
1: you're
0: she
1: not
0: just,
1: saying it.
0: She just stands there. This lady on QVC just stands there, mortified that she said what she said. Let me bring it up here for you. Tony Bratton is over there on QVC. And they're just doing one of those... they're talking about her hair products, hairstyles, something.
6: To show the texture and this wave pattern. Again, it looks like you went and got a blow job at your blowout at your salon. Oh, my God. And it looks beautiful.
7: All right, so here's what's happening today. We're having a huge beauty sale. Everything ships to you for free, but that goes away at the end of the day. I will remind you that this is a one-time-only price where the price goes up at the end of the show.
0: I like the other ladies. The show must go on, right? She's just like, so anyway.
1: Yeah.
0: Because you do. You got to move right past it. Tony Bratton. How about that?
1: Oh, it's the best. That's one of the best bloopers of all time.
0: It's pretty good. I'm in a blowout.
1: Instantly shoots right to the top.
0: By the way, a blowout, given what's happening on the front pages around the country, that's a whole other thing, too.
1: Sure is.
0: You know, it's if your hair looks like sliced bagged lettuce sometimes, you get a blowout. Yeah. So there's, imagine flashing a crack as a power move. This person says people have started calling him AC, but for different reasons.
1: Over ass crack, yeah.
0: Well, and again, back in the day when girls were wearing like super low rise jeans.
1: Yeah.
0: And there'd be some whale tail there. That's early aughts, right?
1: Yeah.
0: But fashion is cyclical. And so like my daughter, who's 22 and dresses like the girls did in the 90s when I was in college, you know, not as many crop tops. Back to the barrel jeans,
1: sure.
0: Kind of. Some girls are wearing mom jeans. So you just got to wait until the crack comes back. And it will.

0: Jones. I hope he's okay.
1: I love that clip.
0: Butt crack. You ever heard of a guy, a country artist named Upchurch? Calls himself Upchurch.
1: No.
0: His name is Ryan Upchurch. And I guess he bills himself as like a, I'm a country hip hop, blah, blah, blah, right? Okay. So not one of these straight head, like, you know, baseball stadium dudes.
1: Yeah.
0: But he was getting some attention. And this guy is in bad shape financially now because he lost a lawsuit. And, you know, country artists are some of the biggest earners on the road. You know, when they do a ranking of, like, the richest country artists or richest artists in general, most of them are country artists. I mean, you'll have, like, Jay-Z and Rihanna and Taylor Swift, but then everybody else is country. You know, like, Shania Twain is still worth, like, $400 million. Dolly Parton, her net worth is about $650 million. Garth Brooks, $500 million. And so country music, because a lot of these younger acts are playing, you know, sports arenas and baseball stadiums, stuff like that. Anyway, this Upchurch guy, Ryan Upchurch, he wasn't talking that kind of money, but he was on the climb doing some festivals, he's touring. Said he had a net worth around $10 million. That's pretty good. It's not Dolly Parton, but it's pretty good. But he just lost a lawsuit where he's been ordered to pay $17 million. And so now he's in the hole, as it were. Uh-huh. This is a defamation case, by the way. This isn't somebody who ended up dead in like a laundry chute or a garbage chute or whatever.
1: Yeah, I was trying to figure out what he said.
0: A defamation case. A Tennessee jury has ordered YouTuber and country rap artist Ryan Upchurch to pay $18 million to the family of a 16-year-old teenager who died. And this guy at the time said that she had been doing something just for the... Or like... Okay, well, let me read it to you. She went missing after going to a party, and a volunteer dive group found her inside her car that had gone into a lake. They said that it was an accidental death. There's no foul play. She drowned, drove this car into this lake and drowned. And this Upchurch guy, this country dude, he said it was all fake. He said it was fake and part of a scam to raise money through GoFundMe.
1: Okay.
0: And the family sued him for defamation and they won. He was like doxing the family. I don't know what his interest in this was at all. I don't know if there was a connection there or I don't know what.
1: There was a comment online. Someone said, dude, be careful. You're going to get sued for slander for real. And here's how great and funny this guy is. His reply was, they can slander these nuts. LOL. What a comedian. This guy must have been something else. Good.
0: Well, it's going to be like OJ, right? These people are never going to see one dime of this.
1: Oh, I don't know, man. I don't know. If he's got dough, right? Maybe he doesn't have the 17.5 to pay him, but it sounds like they're going to empty him out.
0: Yeah, he's worth $10 million, and he was ordered to pay $17.5 million in compensatory damages.
1: Good.
0: Yeah. Man, I mean, what a... All you have to do is not say something about it. Like, I don't know where you're coming from there. I mean, obviously you're looking for clicks or you're whatever, but it's like, man, you should do a little bit of research, especially when somebody tries to tell you, hey, man, you know, there's like real legal repercussions for this if they decide to go that way. And they did.
1: Looks like you should have spent some of that $10 million on some teeth.
0: Oh, yeah?
1: Yeah.
0: Has he got a busted grill?
1: Doofus. He's exactly what you would expect him to look like.
0: Well, it'll be interesting to see how he rectifies this situation now that he's got to pay all that money. Cottonball says he lost his mind after he got a little bit famous. He claimed that his hometown cops were stalking him.
1: Same girl.
0: Yeah. Cottonball's also circling back around, Rob, saying that it's time for me to start my OnlyFans as my cakes are thicker than a Ken Burns documentary. He's referred to them as thicker than zoo glass before.
1: Yeah, he loves your cakes.
0: Hey, man. Listen, man. That GHD machine is working overtime, homie.
1: Thicker Than Zoo Glass was my favorite.
0: Than Zoo Glass is pretty good. Ain't no orangutans grabbing these cheeks. Mm-mm. That's for sure. All right, I'm going to break here. 35192. Want to get a text in? You can join us on our live stream, the YouTube channel there, or the iHeartRadio app.
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14: It's August 2023, a county government meeting in Pennsylvania's Lehigh Valley. A young woman, early 20s, steps up to the mic to speak.
15: My two-month-old son was happily drinking milk from his bottle when he quickly started choking, turned blue, and went limp. My boyfriend transported our son to the changing table as I grabbed an anti-choking device and my boyfriend began assembling it. Two pumps of the device and my son was conscious, gasping for air and coughing up milk.
14: They all went to the ER to make sure the baby was okay.
15: But upon arriving at Lehigh Valley Hospital, the diagnosis quickly became something so different.
14: One of the doctors had a theory.
15: She stated to my father and mother-in-law that we are young, first-time parents who got frustrated with our baby and violently shook him to make him stop crying, and a confession would only make things easier for us.
14: The parents were told to leave the hospital without their son, and he wouldn't come home for 7 whole months.
15: I'm a postpartum mom dealing with the grief and the trauma of my son being ripped from my arms. And I'm a mom who lost everything in less than 24 hours due to one doctor's misdiagnosis. Enough is enough.
14: And then the next person speaks, and the next one. The stories they tell form a pattern of parents walking into a Lehigh Valley hospital to get help for a child, only to leave without them. And the same doctor's name kept coming up again and again. A pediatrician.
16: I ask you, what kind of doctor does this?
14: That's what I wanted to know too. From Serial Productions and the New York Times, I'm Diane Neary, and this is The Preventionist. A story about a doctor and the rise of a powerful field of pediatric medicine.
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9: A quiet residential neighborhood erupts in chaos. Carmine Galante, the feared boss of the Bonanno crime family, lies dead, his cigar still clutched between his teeth.
21: Masked men walked into Joe and Mary's luncheonette in Brooklyn today and gunned down Carmine Galante, a man believed to be the most powerful mafia chieftain in the country.
9: The execution sent shockwaves through the criminal underworld and set the stage for one of the most pivotal criminal cases in New York City history. From the minds behind the acclaimed television series comes Law and Order: Criminal Justice System. 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
22: My father should have been a dead man.
9: For decades, the mafia had New York City in a stranglehold, with law enforcement seemingly powerless to intervene. But the murder of Carmine Galante marked the beginning of the end. Discover how a group of young prosecutors took on the mafia, and with the help of law enforcement, brought down its most powerful figures. I'm Anasika Nicolazzi, and from Wolf Entertainment and iHeart Podcasts, this is Law & Order: Criminal Justice System.
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23: Really? 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
0: That place is rowdy, man. 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
26: 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Just as its inspiration, Morris Brown College was about to lose it all.
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26: 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And these are our storytellers.
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0: Guardians in Chicago tonight, first of three against the White Sox. 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And tomorrow night, 7:15 start, 2:10 Sunday afternoon. Guards will go to Detroit for Tuesday, Wednesday, Thursday against the Tigers at Comerica, and then back here at home next weekend to take on the San Diego Padres. San Diego. All of it here on MMS. 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I am so goddamn tired. I barely slept last night. I can't wait to sleep or something.
1: That was me earlier in the week. I was a turd. I slept like a rock last night.
0: Oh, my God.
1: Went to bed early.
0: Did you?
1: Yeah, I was in bed at like 9 o'clock.
0: 9 o'clock?
1: Yep. Sometimes that's what it takes, man. I know it sounds stupid.
0: No, it doesn't sound stupid. I'm just like, I can't.
1: I get into bed, man. You have that like, and then I'm asleep.
0: I was at the movie on the East Side until probably 10:45. Couldn't get to sleep until like 12:45. Oof. Woke up at 4:30.
1: Ugh.
0: I'm like, oh my God, like why? You know, it's been like this now for like a month. I have to figure it out. Because, you know, then your brain gets all foggy. That's no good. Ugh. Alan, my buddy, was with a chick who had a really long crack in front.
1: Oh.
0: Almost went up to her waist.
1: Wow.
0: That's a lunch pail with a lid. How about that? Wow. Well, I mean, I can't say, you know, that's the amazing thing about the human body, and especially if you find yourself in a compromising position like that, or, you know, that first time that you get somebody's clothes off, mm-hmm. that's a lot of information to take in at once. Because, of course, maybe the first time, you're not really taking your time. You know what I mean? First time, you're going to get right down to it. So you're not necessarily looking at the topography, depending on how you spend your time. Some people like to, you know, ease into it. But somewhere along the line, you're really going to start to take note. And you can't make any weird faces. You can't be like, whoa.
1: Ew.
0: Well, I mean, you take ew off the table. You may think that or something. I don't know that I've ever had an ew.
1: No.
0: But I remember a long time ago when I was a manager at Blockbuster Video, Rob, and we didn't have any non-fraternization policies at Blockbuster. And it wasn't a subordinate. I was briefly dating one of the other managers. I was the store manager, one of my assistant managers that she and I were dating for a little bit. And she, when things were getting to that point, she made it very, very clear to me. She goes, I don't want you to freak out. But she's like,
1: but I have a penis.
0: No. She goes, the girls are two different sizes. And I said, well, most girls have boobs that are two different sizes. And she goes, no, mine are really two different sizes. I go, okay, I'm not worried about it. I'm sure it's fine. Wow, she was not kidding. I mean, it's her body. She sees it all the time.
1: Yep.
0: She was not joking. But you got to play past it.
1: What would you say? How many cups in between them?
0: I mean, she had like a good C on one side and like a sub A on the other.
1: Holy cow.
0: Yeah, so like down the road, I don't know if she ever like had like a cosmetic situation to get him evened out or what. Some people do that, you know.
1: Yeah,
0: some people will get implants just to even them out or whatever. She would have needed quite a few CCs in there. So, again, we only dated for like a few months or whatever. But she was like, I just want to let you know. I'm like, well, it's not like I'm going to yell or scream or anything. You know?
1: Where's the other one?
0: Right. Well, but it kind of did throw off my equilibrium.
1: Of course.
0: You know, because it's like you're doing things with your, you put your hand somewhere.
1: Yeah. I've only had that happen to me once.
0: Now, fortunately, I'm not a huge boob guy. Like, they're great, but that's not really, my life is not getting focused on that.
1: Mine wasn't a size thing. It was a nipple thing. They were inverted, and she had
0: concave.
1: And I had never seen anything like that before, so I thought something was wrong. And I'm like, is it like the opposite of getting a boner? Like, is she just hating me that much that it's going, they're going in? Like, your, is it that
0: so
1: bad?
0: So your thought was,
1: like, that an was her, is this my fault?
0: Your thought initially was, that is a physical, she's so repulsed by me, that is a physical representation of that.
1: Yeah, like again.
0: Would have never occurred to me.
1: Opposite, like, lady boner.
0: Yeah.
1: I'm like, what is happening? I never said anything, obviously. She brought it up at one point. You know, I mean,
0: I don't know that that's uncommon either.
1: It's not.
0: Yeah.
1: But I had never seen them.
0: I see.
1: So once the shirt came off and it, you know, lights were on, and I was like, ooh, wait a minute. And I think I probably had like a visual, like, wait a minute. Something missing? Something that's, there's no, never mind.
0: Wait, that one is inverted. How do you explain the one in the middle? Why didn't you warn me?
1: All three?
0: Why didn't you tell me about that?
1: I didn't know the third one could do it.
0: This total recall situation that we find ourselves in here.
1: Yeah, it messed with me a little bit. I didn't know that that could be a thing, and you couldn't like just Google it back then.
0: Yeah.
1: I had to like ask, like, is that a common thing?
0: Alan, the news is showing rain for Foo Fighters. See, I was looking this morning. We're going to be in the suite, so I don't care. But I was looking this morning. It didn't occur to me to check the forecast for Monday, and everything I saw said that it was going to be rain in the morning. They are in Chicago tonight, I think. There's a great... Did you ever go to Kuma's Corner, Jess?
2: No.
0: It's like Belmont, and it was west of Fullerton, but it's this hamburger joint. It's been there for 20 years, and all of their... They play nothing but like metal in there, just loud, obnoxious music.
2: I would have loved that.
0: And all their hamburgers are named after metal bands. So there's like the Mastodon and the Iron... You know, all this kind of stuff. Dave Grohl and Charlie Benante, who plays drums for... Anthrax, and then goes out with Pantera. They went to Kuma's Corner. Kuma's posted a photo of the two of them in front of the door there at Kuma's Corner because Foo Fighters are at Soldier Field tonight. I'm like, that's awesome. I think they tried to franchise it, put one in the suburbs, but it kind of flopped, so they just stuck with the OG one. But really good. Like, those giant, because they're like $25 hamburgers, but like those giant hamburgers with all kinds of crazy stuff on them, and so it was almost based on a dare, but it was a pretty good hook.
1: Yeah, dude, it looks like rain.
0: Really?
1: Monday, Tuesday, Wednesday, Thursday?
0: Yeah, but then when you kind of dig in more on a more granular level, at least mine will tell you when it's supposed to rain.
1: Scattered thunderstorms on Monday. Oh. 70% rain.
0: Oh,
1: that's not good.
0: Well, we're in the suite, yeah?
1: Yeah. Well, you still got to get there.
0: I'll scooter over.
1: You're going solo, baby. I'm getting a car. I'm going to have the girls with me.
0: Oh, that's right. Yeah, you can't scooter over with them.
1: No.
0: I bet they love to, though. They can scooter over with me.
1: Sure. I'll leave it up to them.
0: All right.
1: Do you guys want to scooter with Alan in the pouring rain, or do you want to get in a car with your dad?
0: I don't know. He seems fun.
1: Well, we can wave to him on the way by, girls.
0: Yep.
1: There he is. Oh, look at that.
0: He's soaked.
1: Look at the tail of water coming off the back wheel and spraying him from head to toe. Doesn't that look fun? You could have been doing that, too.
0: What, am I scared of getting wet? I'll just wear my rain jacket.
2: And your galoshes.
0: My galoshes. I don't have galoshes. But I have like an anorak, right? Like a rain thing with a hood?
1: Yep.
0: I'll bring that and wear it. Alan, my ex had a long cleavage crack. She was a cute, curvy blonde with large yabos, but they were long.
1: Great.
0: They were long. Oh, no. That's no fun.
1: Well, it's sort of implied once you say they're big, right?
0: Because,
1: I mean, eventually big just means long.
0: Yeah.
3: Why'd you say yabos?
4: I was talking about something. What did you hear?
3: Yabos.
0: Yeah. My daughter didn't like me to say yabos.
1: What did you hear?
0: What did you hear?
1: Yabos.
0: Yabos.
3: Why were you talking about beeholes and penises on the radio, Daddy?
0: Yep.
2: So cute.
1: Because someone's got to keep the lights on, kid.
0: That's right. Do you think that I'm a crotchety old man?
3: No.
0: Do you know what crotchety means?
3: No.
0: Yeah, kids are dumb.

0: Oh.
1: The gentle lady from the state of Mississippi has the floor. She lays down, brings her knees to her chest.
0: Not
1: on the floor.
0: It's just an expression.
1: It's parliamentary procedures here, and we're going to need you to...
0: Asia's very well known for her missionary work.
1: Yeah. And so, obviously, if we can have the addle-brained Cheeto-Pedo running this entire country, why can't you have a former adult performer in the Senate? Now, conversely, you're saying, hey, Alan, that's probably not going to happen. Why can't we get some current female senators to just start doing porn? Well, they're all, octogenarians. We do have a gerontocracy in this country.
0: Well, what's his name just got out of the hospital? Maybe he's looking for stuff to do.
1: Who's that?
0: Mitch McConnell.
1: Oh, is he alive?
0: Allegedly. They released a statement and said he was... released from the hospital. So
1: Mitch
0: maybe
1: McConnell.
0: Maybe his second chapter will be a porn career.
1: I don't know that anybody wants. I was thinking the female.
0: Oh.
1: Yeah, not him.
0: Well, that makes a hell of a lot more sense.
1: No, thank you. Nope.
0: That makes way more sense.
1: But they have done it in Colombia. I mean, Zelensky in Ukraine, right? He was like their Jon Stewart. He was a comedian. There are no rules anymore. So why not? Flying the Colombian flag. But I've never heard of her before on the porn side, and I would be lying to you if I told you that I wasn't going to Google her after the show.
0: I already did.
1: Yeah, how's she look?
0: Good.
1: Okay. I have to admit,
0: most of the time, it's a pretty easy answer, right?
1: Yeah.
0: You don't normally not like hideous people doing porn.
1: She looks like she could hide a gavel.
0: And then some.
1: She got out of the business in 2019 and then got into politics. But all you have to be willing to do is fight for your constituency. And if you're running on a platform of, she wanted social security rights for adult creators and legal protections and, things that those people should be afforded as you have more and more of the electorate doing sex work or OnlyFans, things like that, there should be legal protections. And obviously one person is not going to fix a problem, but, people talk about how they want diversity in their representation, and there you go. Amaranta Hank. I got a bit of food news here before we get out of here.
0: Her best assets are not your interest.
1: Cans?
0: Very, very.
1: Well, she looks curvy, so I assume that she's probably got plenty in back, too.
0: Yeah.
1: Okay. She is Colombian.
0: Yeah.
1: All things being equal.
0: There's two gigantic reasons she won the election, I think.
1: I see. Well, she's probably wearing, pencil skirts and blouses now. She's probably not. But remember when Mary Carey ran for mayor or governor of California years ago? She was in porn. When they were recalling Gray Davis? It's how Schwarzenegger got elected. Everybody came out of the woodwork to run for the governor of California because you just had to get on the ballot. It's like Gary Coleman and Mary Carey, who was kind of this middling porn actress. But that was a long time ago. Back then, people were like, they were tisking.
0: Yeah.
1: Now, there are no rules.
0: No rules.
1: In food news, I don't know how many people are clamoring for this. I know they did this in Germany a few years ago, but now Hellman's has done it here stateside. Ketchup slices.
0: Oh, God.
1: The mess-free solution. What are you, five? You can't operate a ketchup bottle? While everybody else was trying to figure out the physics of the upside-down ketchup bottle, right? They were putting a lot of R&D dollars into, how can we make it not fart? How can we get it to not, Hellman just went right for ketchup slices.
2: Tomato fruit roll-ups.
1: What's that?
2: Didn't mayonnaise do that at one point? Like mayonnaise slices?
1: Maybe. This is Hellman's.
0: That's Hellman's.
1: So maybe they went from mayonnaise to ketchup slices, but these are out there now.
3: Ketchup sliced. Wow.
1: They look like fruit roll-ups. And then you just put it on a hot burger, some poop lettuce, and...
3: Ketchup sliced.
1: Ketchup slices. I don't know who she is, but she's probably a food influencer, Rob.
0: Yeah, look like fruit roll-ups.
1: Yeah.

0: It don't taste like it. And who puts that much ketchup on anything? You see how much she put on that thing? One slice is like
1: it's a lot.
0: You're a
2: but
0: savage.
2: It's even.
0: Doesn't matter.
1: Now, I won't have ketchup on a hot dog, but I'll put ketchup on a hamburger.
0: Sure.
1: Yeah. If I'm having hams and hots.
0: If there's no tomatoes available. You get a fresh tomato, that's going to trump the ketchup all day long.
1: Yeah, of course.
0: Yeah.
1: The ketchup's all sugar.
0: Right.
1: But there is a lot of acid in ketchup, so don't, whatever you do, don't throw those on Cybertrucks.
0: Yeah, don't.
1: It'll rust the stainless steel.
0: I saw
1: don't
0: one,
1: do that.
0: I saw one today on the highway. It was camo wrapped.
1: Yeah.
0: Like I was looking for a logo, like somebody did it as just somebody's car.
2: How did you see it if it was camo wrapped? Ha
1: ha ha. WMMS Just Jess on your social media platform.
0: Look at you. Ending the week on a high note.
1: I'm telling you what, man. That Jess tank stayed pretty full this week, didn't it?
0: She just snuck that one in under the wire.
1: Yeah, it
0: ebbed and flowed. It ebbed and flowed. We're ending the week with some gas in the tank.
1: Good I was going to say, Jess. You're not down to fumes this
0: no,
1: week.
0: No,
2: finally.
1: It was just going to take you a minute to get there, but you got there, Jess.
2: Oh, yeah.
0: There's always next week.
2: I'll drain it. Don't worry.
1: Damn!
0: Yeah, man.
2: Mm-hmm.
1: It's like Amaranta Hank.
0: Hey-o!
1: All right, listen. We got to go. Thanks, guys, for hanging out. Our friend Billy Gardell back on the show next week. Excited to see him. Right before his birthday. Rob, where can people hit you up?
0: WMMS Rob on Instagram.
1: And WMMS Just Jess. I just gave it out. Right, Jess?
2: Yep, that's it. I thought you were doing it for me.
1: I was, because I just said it, and you don't even have to say it anymore.
2: Nope.
1: All right, I'm Alan Cox Show on your socials. 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Happy to send those out. Otherwise, you can leave voicemail on the After Hours line. That is 216-986-8903. And you can watch the show if you want on our YouTube channel. And that's it. Guardians baseball, about an hour or so away. 7:10 is going to be your pregame. They start the weekend series there in Chicago against the White Sox. 7:40 is your first pitch. And that's it. Thanks, guys, for hanging out. We will talk to you on Monday. Week in Cox. That is Sunday morning, 8 to 10. Every Sunday morning. It's 2 hours of the best stuff from the week. So if you're up early, listen to that. I'll see you in hell.
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13: Daphne Caruana Galizia was a Maltese investigative journalist and blogger who spent her life fighting for truth, justice, and decency in a country overrun by corruption. 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
28: What's happening, fellow sports fans? It's Andy West. Let's look back on this day in sports history, August 7th. We'll start today in 1999. Wade Boggs, playing for the Tampa Bay Devil Rays, hits a home run off Indians pitcher Chris Haney to give him 3,000 hits for his career. It was the first time a player hit a home run for his 3,000th hit and was the first notable moment in the early history of the Devil Rays. Boggs would be inducted into the Hall of Fame in 2005. Sticking with Hall of Famers, today in 2004, Greg Maddux becomes the 22nd pitcher in Major League history to reach 300 victories, leading the Chicago Cubs to an 8-4 victory over the San Francisco Giants. And today in 2016, Manny Machado becomes only the second player in Major League history to homer in the first, second, and third innings, driving in a career-high 7 runs in a 10-2 victory over the Chicago White Sox.
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0: Coming up on Guardians Warm-Up, Tom Hamilton checks in with manager Stephen Vogt as the Guardians open a big series with the White Sox here in the Windy City tonight. And it's a weekly minor league report with Vice President of Player Development Stephen Osterer coming up on Guardians Warm-Up.
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0: Good evening, everyone. Welcome to the Bet365 Guardians warm-up show. Tonight, we join you from Wright Field in Chicago, where it's the Guardians and the Chicago White Sox in Game 1 of a big three-game series. Jim Rosenhaus along with you as we're about a half hour prior to tonight's first pitch. Good baseball night in the Windy City as we'll have warm temperatures, mainly clear skies, and two teams separated by three games in the standings. The White Sox atop the American League Central Division, the surprise team in baseball this season. And the Guardians in second place, tied with the Twins right now, three games back of front-running Chicago. These teams have met seven times this season, six of those games decided by one run, the other by just two runs, and the Sox have taken four of those first seven games. It's been great baseball when these two teams have met, and we expect nothing different this weekend here in Chicago. Stay tuned. We'll have more to come after this.
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4: Guardians warm-up. We are joined now by Stephen Oster, the Vice President of Player Development for the Guardians, as we take a look at our minor league system, specifically AA Akron this week. And boy, it's been a lot of roster movement in the last month or so, players coming up from the single-A ball club in Lake County. And Oster, let's start with Nolan Schubart, who just lost a lengthy on-base streak of 58 games the other night. You look at how he's faring, and he has some great numbers across the board. What are you seeing from him, and what are some of the things that he's working on to get even better?
5: Yeah, 58-game on-base streak is pretty impressive at any level. that was a lot of fun to track and watch and root for game over game. But Big Shubes, he's continued to pound the baseball in AA, just like he did in high A. And he's a real three-outcome hitter, I think, in that he almost walks and strikes out 50% of the time, and the other percent of the time he's hitting a home run seemingly and leading the farm with 23 at this point of the year. And he's got an OPS over 1,000 at the level and in a bit of a small sample size, but he's just annihilating right-handed pitching. So I think with Schubert, we've talked about it, the in-zone contact rate needs to get better long term, but that's also something that's, again, not going to change overnight. And we have seen some really positive changes in the bat path this year. Not dramatic, but we're moving in the right direction. And I think that, again, that's really hard to do in season. And it gives us confidence long term what this is going to look like and how we can move the needle on, you know, the one deficiency that we're seeing right now, albeit it is something that we'll need to improve. But Nolan's been tremendous. Again, he works really hard. Knows what he needs to work on and has showed meaningful improvements. Of course, all the other traits are going to stay there. So it's just been a really fun year watching the guy.
4: Stay with us. We'll have more with Stephen Oster as we continue to talk AA Akron after this break.
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6: Let's check out the numbers tonight. Big series in Chicago. Guardians, the favorite in the opener. They're minus 140, and the total is 7.5. And off another winner last night on the Braves. That's four wins in a row this week. Let's make it five tonight. Another money line play for you. Going with the Cardinals over the Rockies on the money line. Now, Cards come into the game. 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
4: Welcome back. It's Guardians Warm-Up. We are joined by Stephen Oster, the Vice President of Player Development for the Guardians, talking AA Akron, and we switch to the mound. And let's start with Jack Jasiak. And, boy, here's a guy in relief. You look at the strikeout-to-walk numbers and then how they relate to innings pitch, just fantastic. And what are you seeing from him as a kind of a mid-round draft choice a couple of years back?
5: Yeah, that's right. Standout guy last year. You know, we talked a little bit about, I believe, in the second half, just a really cool development journey. As you noted, he was selected, I think, in the 12th round in 2022, and he's had a long, steady kind of forward trajectory of everything. The biggest thing, I think, has been the velocity progress and just developing the arsenal and having some weapons. Yeah, Jack is, a really... really exciting story for just general development, and another one of these guys is a testament to who he is as a person and the work and effort that he's put in. It's hard to find a more committed player than Jack Jasiak.
4: A player who started his season at AA Akron, made his major league debut earlier this week, historically so, with four hits on Hal Hanau. And your department, I mean, they're grinders in terms of throughout the hot summer, just trying to get players better and get them closer to the major leagues. When you see a night like that from someone who's been in the system and gets that chance at the major league level, what does that mean to the guys on player development?
5: Yeah, it's goosebumps is what it is. All the way from the staff that have worked with him at the upper levels this year to our Dominican staff and players just watching that live in real time and recording and sending videos over. Seeing a guy, make his way all the way through, and then to your point, have a historic night to, impact the major league team. It gives a lot of people goosebumps and reminds us of exactly why we're doing this thing and how connected we are as an entire organization. I mean, it was incredible to watch that in real time. And I think everyone across the org is just, it's a bolt of energy, I think, that gets sent down across the entire system and reminds all of us, including the players, of how much impact we can actually have and how awesome it is to see a player live out their dream.
4: Well, great stuff for sure. Stephen Oster, thanks a lot for coming by. I appreciate it.
5: Of course. Thanks, Rosie.
4: That is Stephen Oster, the Vice President of Player Development for The Guardian. Stay tuned. More to come after this.
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15: We'll keep the chance for a couple scattered showers and storms in the forecast through the evening and overnight with temperatures in the upper 60s. Any lingering shower activity exits pretty quickly. We'll see some more sunshine throughout the day on Saturday and just a slim chance for a stray pop-up. Humid with temperatures well into the 80s. In the 3 News Weather Center, I'm meteorologist Jessica Van Meter.
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21: Hi again, everybody, with Cleveland manager Stephen Vogt, this Tom Hamilton. Welcome, it's the Manager Show, and it's brought to you by KeyBank. So, the New York Mets series is over. You start a road trip now here to Chicago and Detroit. This should be some kind of week.
22: Yeah, it's going to be a lot of fun. I think, the best part about this is we control our own destiny, and we have a chance to make up some ground with the White Sox and then separate ourselves from the Tigers, and that's what we intend to do. And obviously a tough homestand, wins-loss-wise, but we did a lot of good things, a lot of exciting things. We had, the offense is starting to come alive. We had some really good pitching at times, and we made some pretty good plays on defense. So we just need to put it together and complete a win here and get one rolling tonight.
21: There's no such thing as must wins or must win series, not when it's early August, voter. But how do you look at this series?
22: I mean, it's important. I mean, there's the old adage of you can't win the division today, but you know there is a chance that we could fall behind by quite a bit, and so we're aware of that. But we have to approach every day the same way, and that's do everything we can to get better before the game, and then go out and do everything we can to win it. And all we can control is today. So we have the same mindset. We're going to continue to have it. And like I said, I think we're doing a lot of things really well right now. We just haven't shaken hands as often as we'd like to.
21: Voter, when you look at the White Sox, what's the thing that either most impresses you or most concerns you?
22: Their offense is really high powered. I think that's the thing. They've got the ability to hit the ball out of the yard, one through nine. They've got very good hitters. That's probably the most impressive thing about them. They have some good arms. Their bullpen's tough. They have two lefties in it today, not five like the last time we saw them. So we'll see how that plays out. But at the same time, they're going to play us tough. We're going to play them tough. These games have been close all year. I don't intend them to be any different this weekend.
21: They're a ball club that I think a lot of people think they're a year at least ahead of schedule, but you know how this game is. First off, it's not linear when it comes to improvement. Sometimes can you be, I hate to use the term young and dumb, maybe it's young and naive that can help a club?
22: I think it can. I think, the game isn't played on paper. The game isn't played on stat sheets. The game isn't played on projections. The game is played by people, and you never know what you're going to get. I mean, I think back, this is my third year here, all 3 years that we've been picked to finish fourth, mm-hmm. and we haven't. So that's why you go out and play the games. I know we don't believe that, but the game is not played on paper. The game is played by humans, and we got to go out and execute.
21: Slade Ciccone, what happened?
22: Yeah, so yesterday during his outing, he started to feel some pain in his forearm. So he came out of the game, alerted us, and so we thought it was best to put him on the IL. He had an MRI today. The results came back clean, which is the best news possible. But again, moved to the bullpen, 40 pitches on Tuesday, and then another 30 yesterday. I'm glad that it's not anything big, and we dodged a bullet there, because we'd be wrong to say that we're not going to miss Slade being in the bullpen for us.
21: You brought back Franco Alemán. And you talked about when you sent him back, he really handled it well and said, look, there are things I need to do to get better, to be ready to pitch whenever I'm called upon. What are those kind of things you need?
22: Well, I think for anybody, when the first time you come up to a major league bullpen, you have no idea what to expect, because, you know, in the minor leagues, we have to have it this way. It's very structured. You know when you're throwing, you know when you're not. Whereas here, you got to be ready every single night. And, so I think there is a learning curve for some. And I think for Franco, you know, we talked through a lot of those things, and a lot of it's just mindset and preparation. And for any young player, whether it's position player learning how to hit every night, or a bullpen arm getting ready to pitch every night, or a starter pitching every 5 days, you're going to learn things about yourself, and you're going to learn things that the league is telling you. So we're excited Franco's back. We know the stuff that he has, and we know the impact he can make, and really glad that he's back.
21: Travis Bazzana not in the lineup. Is he okay?
22: Yeah, Travis is great. Again, he's playing more games than he's ever played in his entire life. And, when we get an off day, it's going to be versus lefty. So thought it was a good time to get him off his feet, you know, with the DH day yesterday, and now, you know, not starting tonight. It's a good time for him to just give that body a little bit of rest. But he'll be back in there tomorrow. And it's a day off for Travis.
21: You know, we always talk about rookies and pitchers, and there's an innings limit, and you really got to watch that. I guess I've never asked you about position players, but rookies that are position players are going through some of the same things.
22: Absolutely, and particularly look at Travis, and you know, he missed half the year last year due to injury. So this is the most games he's ever played in a professional season, and those games, these are intense, and these are more physically, mentally, it's demanding up here, and learning how to manage that every day and to be at your best every day is not easy. So it's not the worst thing in the world for Travis to get a night off, and Angel Hanau's going to step in and give us an opportunity to win.
21: Cleveland manager Stephen Vogt, Tom Hamilton inviting you to stay tuned. It's the White Sox in Cleveland next on the Cleveland Clinic Radio Network.
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5: Welcome back to the Bet365 Guardians warm-up show. We're in Chicago at Raitt Field, where the Guardians are taking on the White Sox tonight. Big game, top two teams in the American League's Central Division. Our pitching matchup features Parker Messick for the Guardians, 8-6 on the season, an earned run average of 2.57. That's after 22 starts, three career starts against the Sox. Messick is 1-1 with an earned run average of 1.93. He'll be opposed by the rookie left-hander Noah Schultz, a former first-round draft pick of the White Sox back in 2022. And in this is rookie campaign, Schultz in 13 starts is 3-8 with an earned run average of 5.82. That's your pitching matchup, and that'll do it for Guardians warm-up. Stay tuned. We have the starting lineups and the first pitch. They come your way next.
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0: copyrighted broadcast is presented by the authority of the Cleveland Guardians Baseball Company and may not be reproduced or retransmitted in any form. 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
18: Good evening once again, everyone. Welcome back to Right Field in Chicago. Guardians and the White Sox getting ready to open this three-game series, and it's time now for the starting lineups. First for Cleveland and manager Stephen Vogt. Leading things off, Stephen Kwan in center field. Chase DeLauder, the designated hitter, bats second. Jose Ramirez at third base bats third, with Joe Adell in right field hitting cleanup. Anel Martinez, the left fielder, bats fifth. Rhys Hoskins at first base will bat sixth. Brian Rocchio, the shortstop, hits seventh. Austin Hedges does the catching, bats eighth. And Angel Hanau, the second baseman, will bat ninth. On the mound tonight for the Guardians, it's lefty Parker Messick. Now for Will Venable and the Chicago White Sox, leading things off, Chase Mydroth, the second baseman. Munetaka Murakami is the designated hitter, batting second. Miguel Vargas, the first baseman, hits third, with Randall Grichuk in left field batting cleanup. Colson Montgomery, the third baseman, will bat fifth. Brenton Doyle is in center field batting sixth. Braden Montgomery, the right fielder, bats seventh. Edgar Carroll is doing the catching, batting eighth. And Luis Angel Acuna is the shortstop, batting ninth. On the mound, lefty Noah Schultz. Those are your starting lineups. Now stay tuned. When we return, Tom Hamilton has tonight's first pitch on the Cleveland Clinic Radio Network.
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8: From the south side of Chicago, Chicago, Illinois, it's game number 117. Tonight, the Cleveland Guardians and the Chicago White Sox begin a big three-game weekend series. Cleveland needs a sweep to move into first place. Hi again, everybody. This is Tom Hamilton along with Jim Rosenhaus. We've got Nick Hefner with us here in the booth. And we got Brian Montse back at Command Center. It's a gorgeous night on the shores of Lake Michigan and the south side of Chicago, just south of downtown Chicago, for what is going to be a very intriguing weekend series. Chicago has a 4-3 lead over the Cleveland Guardians this year, and they're all white knucklers. 6 of the 7 games have been decided by 1 run. The outlier decided by 2 runs. It should be fun, shouldn't it? As the White Sox have been the best in the American League Central and one of the great baseball stories in 2026. Chicago, 59-55. They lead Cleveland and Minnesota by 3 games, and they lead Detroit by 3.5. As far as Cleveland is concerned, 57-59, and Cleveland, told you, 3 games out of first, and they and the Twins, 1/2 game behind Texas for the third and final wild card spot. We have just a few white fleecy clouds above us, and a bit of a breeze blowing about. It swirls in this ballpark, but just a beautiful day here in Chicago with temperatures in the 80s. Should be a great weekend for baseball. This ballpark, a ballpark that opened up in 1991, the same site as the old Comiskey Park, and it is a ballpark that now seats roughly about 40,000, a little above that. We are told that we definitely have a sellout for tomorrow. We're supposed to have a sellout for tonight, but not anywhere near that in the park right now. But 3 decks, they've got the dark green seats. Foul pole to foul pole are the 3 decks. And then all kinds of bleacher seats and left center, right, and right center. This is a ballpark, especially on a night like tonight, a great home run hitters ballpark. 3:30, down the left field line. 335 down the right field line. 377 to left center. 372 to right center. 400 to dead center. When I say this is a great home run hitter's park, for instance, the White Sox and whomever that they have played this year when they are playing at home, they are having no trouble hitting the ball out of the yard as this has continued to live up to its reputation. As the White Sox and the opposition so far this year have now hit 121 home runs in this ballpark. And you compare that to Cleveland, and I guess it's not as bad as I thought it might be, but 119 home runs have been hit in Cleveland with Cleveland and its opposition. But the White Sox, they have hit 70-plus home runs here. They've hit 70-plus home runs on the road. That's astounding how well they have hit, and that is something you've got to keep in mind. They are one of the elite home run hitting teams in all of baseball. Austin Jones, the home plate umpire tonight. Andy Fletcher's the crew chief at first. Alex Tosi's at second. Corey Blazer, the third base umpire. White Sox have gone with their City Connect jerseys. They are quite colorful. They've got, looks like almost like a red vest type of jersey with the black sleeves, the black pants, some red and white trim, and Cleveland with the traditional gray road uniforms, navy blue and red trim. First time Cleveland's ever seen this big left-hander, 6'10", Noah Schultz. Stephen Kwan will lead it off. The hard-throwing lefty is ready, and Schultz's first pitch of tonight's game is in there, strike, and we're underway in Chicago, Illinois. Stephen Kwan batting .398 since July 1st. Schultz is ready. He doesn't use a windup. Out of the stretch, he delivers. Kwan tried to bunt, missed, and it's 0-2. They tell us 87 degrees, the game time temp. Doesn't feel quite that warm. Now the 0-2 to Stephen Kwan. Breaking ball is a touch high. This young man, Noah Schultz, 23 years of age, 6'10", 240, mid-90s fastball, sinker, cutter, throws a slurvy breaking ball and a changeup. Now the 1-2 delivery. Up and in, and trying to get out of the way was Kwan, and the ball glanced off his bat. Now the count, 1-2. Schultz is ready. Here it comes, and Kwan fouling it back. Noah Schultz, he missed almost 6 weeks with right knee patellar tendonitis, so this is only his 14th start of the year. Parker Messick making his 23rd tonight. Down the 1-2 delivery, and it's swung and drilled into left center, a base hit. Over to cut it off in the gap is Randall Grichuk, the left fielder, and Stephen Kwan now on base 23 consecutive games. That'll bring up Chase DeLauder, the left-handed batter, DHing tonight. And DeLauder hits .354 when it's a left-on-left matchup like it is tonight. Boy, the White Sox really pulled the infield to the right side. The pitch, DeLauder takes. It's in there, a breaking ball for strike one. DeLauder having a marvelous rookie year, batting .279, dozen homers, team-high 56 RBIs. Now the pitch, runner goes, pitch swung on, lifted in the air, fairly deep left, near the line, Grichuk, foul ground, and it's off the netting. And the count now 0-2. Randall Grichuk is in left, the former Rocky in center field. That is Brenton Doyle, two-time gold glover. Rookie Braden Montgomery is in right. Miguel Vargas at first, Chase Mydroth at second. Luis Angel Acuna at short, Colson Montgomery at third, and Edgar Carroll catching. The pitch foul back, and the count 0-2. Carroll just up from AAA. He's not a real good defensive catcher. And their number one catcher, Kyle Teal, is still out until September with a high ankle sprain. Then they lost Joey Bart last night at Fenway Park. Joey Bart, whom they'd acquired before the deadline and is a pretty darn good catcher. Well, Joey Bart got hit by a pitch, broke his left hand, and who knows, he could potentially be done for the year. Now the pitch, a swing and a miss, got him to chase down. And so a strikeout by Noah Schultz of Chase DeLauder. That's out number one. Stephen Kwan still at first. One out, one on, first inning, no score. Jose Ramirez, he has hit 23 home runs in this ballpark. He'll bat right-handed. The switch-hitting third baseman hitting .234. 10 home runs, 35 RBIs. Of course, missed over 5 weeks with a broken hamate bone surgery. The pitch to him, and he takes, and it's in there. It's a called strike. Schultz ready. The pitch, and it missed outside. 1-1 the count. Jose Ramirez hasn't homered since June 6th. That was against Texas. The next pitch, and he fouls it to the upper deck. And the count 1-2. And, of course, that left hand still very, very sore. Still very black and blue. Not much of a lead for Kwan. The lefty's pitch up high. And the count, 2 balls, 2 strikes. Noah Schultz, 3 wins, 8 losses, but a .582 earned run average. 14th start, no complete games, 5 innings to start. 8 strikeouts, 4 walks per 9. Goes to first, and back standing is Kwan. Boy, what a gorgeous day in Chicago. The field pretty much covered in shadows now, so it's good for everybody. No sun issues. The pitch, and he just missed a touch high. Boy, that was close. And a full count now on Jose Ramirez. Let's see if Kwan is running. Schultz dealing. Kwan running. Pitch banged up the middle. That's a base hit into left center. On his way to third is Stephen Kwan. And Jose Ramirez has given Cleveland a first inning opportunity. Runners at the corners. One down. No score, and here's Joe Adell, and this is why you traded for Joe Adell. Against left-handed pitching, Joe Adell bats .303. His slug is .571. His OPS, .909 against lefties. 10 of his 16 home runs have come against southpaws. White Sox have the infield back, double play depth. Big lead for Ramirez, the pitch, and it's high and wide, ball one. So Guardians at the corners. Man, they are getting a lot of opportunities this week to bat with men in scoring position. They had 43 at-bats with men in scoring position against the Mets in 3 games. The pitch, and it's a little bit high. Missed with what looked to be an off-speed pitch from up here. And the count now 2-0. So Joe Adell in a good hitter's spot and a good hitter's count. In right field tonight, batting cleanup. The pitch. And he cuts and misses. 2-1 the count. Downfield pretty deep for Joe Adell. He is very spread at the plate. Slightly open, almost straight away. The pitch, runner goes, pitches a called strike ball. Got out of the hand in the transfer by Carroll and rolled behind him. And Ramirez has his 28th steal. He's only been caught twice. So no double play possibility now for the White Sox. And a 2-2 count on Joe Adell. With Ramirez at second, Kwan at third, and now the Angels bring, or I beg your pardon, the former Angel, Adell at the plate with the infield in. And the pitch, and it hit him in the hand. And he is holding that right hand. He checked his swing, hit by the pitch. And let's see if he is okay. Here comes head trainer Jeff Desjardins, manager Stephen Vogt out of the first base dugout. And Zach Bove heads to the mound, the pitching coach, and Joe Adell. He got hit right by that right wrist, man. And just mentioned how last night in Boston, the newcomer Joey Bart got hit in the left hand. And the White Sox have lost that catcher, you would think, for the rest of the year with a broken hand. Joe Adell is going to stay in the ballgame. And Cleveland's got the bases loaded for Angel Martinez. Now the infield back, double play depth. Martinez, since coming back from the broken foot, batting 152 in 11 games. But he got a big two-run single in the first inning yesterday against the Mets. He'll swing it right-handed. The pitch. And he cuts and misses. Strike one. 94 miles per hour on the sinker. Boy, what a gorgeous 87 degrees, which is brought to you by Gusto. Hire, pay, and grow your team with Gusto. Middle infielders back, cornermen, but even with the bags, the pitch. And it swung on, line drive, base hit to left. Near the line, gets by Grich, it goes all the way to the wall. On his way home is Jose Ramirez, following the lead of Stephen Kwan. Into third is Joe Adell, and a two-run single for Angel Martinez. He's come through again, and Cleveland's got a 2-0 lead, and runners at the corners, and still only one out. Angel Martinez now 38 runs batted in, and just like yesterday, a two-run single in the first inning. That was between Grichuk and the foul line, and it got by him. Went to the wall, but Martinez stayed at first. And here comes the manager. This is his second trip to the mound. We've got to have a pitching change. Will Venable is turning back, looking at the third base dugout. Nobody's warming up. His second visit to the mound, they've got to make a pitching change. He is stopped at the mound by the crew chief, Andy Fletcher, the first base ump. That's two visits to the mound. I think Will Venable forgot the pitching coach went out there. Here comes Stephen Vogt. He's walking back to the dugout. How does this happen? How is the pitcher not removed? And here comes Stephen Vogt. The umpires are all meeting at the front of the pitcher's mound. The manager, Will Venable, made the second trip of the inning to the mound. That has to be it for the starter, Noah Schultz.
5: Chicago's made a second visit to the mound. The pitcher must pitch to this batter, and then the pitcher must be removed.
8: You just heard that explanation. He must pitch to this batter, then be removed? And I think Stephen Vogt is coming out to say to Andy Fletcher, the crew chief and first base ump, what do you mean he has to pitch to this batter? But whatever was said, voter agreed to. I thought you had to be removed immediately.
6: Yeah. I'm not sure why you wouldn't.
8: That gives the opportunity to warm a guy up in the bullpen.
6: And I think that's why voter's out there now. And you could tell that somebody must have been shouting from the dugout when they noticed Venable going out there, because he turned around and looked back, and I think they were telling him, hey,
8: but he never stopped walking.
6: He sure didn't.
8: And once you've crossed the foul line, that's over.
6: Yep.
8: You can't turn around and come back. And again, the umpires, after visiting with Stephen Vogt, are going to converse again. Meanwhile, while this goes on, the White Sox are able to get somebody ready. That is unbelievable and just an embarrassing moment for Will Venable, who's done such an incredible job managing the White Sox. And now he's being called out of the third base dugout. And again, Stephen Vogt coming back out of the first base dugout to say, hey, what is going on here? That's a second visit to the mound. Now Venable's going to make a third visit to the mound. That has to mean that there's a pitching change. You can't make three visits to the mound. 2-0 Cleveland. Runners at the corners, one down in the first inning.
5: The White Sox came out to two different hitters. Therefore, the pitcher must be in the same inning. Therefore, the pitcher must be removed from the game now.
8: So we're not crazy.
6: Wow. Well, you might still be crazy, but at least they had to take the pitcher out.
8: That's a very valid point, Rosie. Very valid. I mean, long before you joined me, Terry Bevington was the manager for the White Sox. We had a game here. He waved to the bullpen for the left-hander. He only had a right-hander warming up. That guy had to come in. And he didn't have the distinguished career maybe he hoped as the manager of the White Sox. Will Venable is one of the tremendous young managers in the game. What he's done with this White Sox ball club this year is absolutely phenomenal. And you know he's embarrassed by it. It just proves these guys are human and they make mistakes. And the pitching coach went out when Joe Adell was hit by the pitch. So there was a stoppage of play when the pitching coach went out to the mound as Adell was being looked at going toward first, stayed in the game to run at first, and then Will Venable goes out after the Angel Martinez two-run single, which to me is stunning that the pitching coach didn't say, Will, what are you doing? And normally the manager never goes out unless he is making a pitching change.
6: The only thing you can think is the pitching coach didn't see him go or the bench coach. You would think one or the other would have said, hey.
8: That's incredible. But again, mistakes happen. We're all human. And now the right-hander is coming on to pitch. This is David Sandlin. And what's incredible, too, and what really hurts the White Sox, they played an incredible 13-inning game last night in Boston. And their starter didn't get more than four innings, Luis Castillo. And now they're in the bullpen because of a mistake in the first inning. 2-0 Cleveland, first and third, one down. Righty-righty matchup. Here's Rhys Hoskins. Sandlin's pitch, and he checks and takes the strike. We'll give you the numbers on Sandlin in a moment. That was just one of those where you're like, did I miss something? Didn't the pitching coach come out already? The pitch fouled upstairs. 0-2, but now the big thing is for Cleveland, they've got to take advantage of this. They lead 2-0 in the two-run single by Angel Martinez, but they still have first and third with only one out. David Sandlin, who just came up from AAA Charlotte for tonight, he delivers to Hoskins, and it's fouled back by Hoskins. 97-mile-an-hour fastball. Sandlin throws that four-seam fastball. He'll throw a sinker and a cutter. He's also got the curveball, the slider, and the changeup. Well, he's going to have to give them some length tonight. Now the 0-2. Swing and a miss. He just struck out Hoskins with that runner at third. And that is out number two, and that's a huge strikeout for Sandlin. Well, you know what? The way this season has gone for the White Sox, who knows, this may end up being the best thing that could have happened because Cleveland was lighting up Noah Schultz. Here's Brian Rocchio, switch hitter batting left-handed, seventh man to bat in the inning. The set and the pitch to Rocchio, and he hits a bouncing ball up the middle, trickles towards second. Mydra throw across the body to first. Got him on an incredible play! And a bang-bang play at first. Let's see if Cleveland challenges the call. Meidrath going up the middle with a backhand grab and throw across the body, and he gets Rocchio, no challenge. 2-0 Cleveland. White Sox coming to bat.
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8: While we knew this was going to be a really entertaining, and who knew what kind of excitement this road trip would be to Chicago and Detroit, it's bizarre from the get-go, isn't it? Parker Messick, 2-0 lead. Chase Meidrath fouling it upstairs, strike one. Parker Messick, an American League All-Star who worked a scoreless inning in the Summer Classic in Philly. 6 feet, 232, 25 years of age. The kick and the pitch. Meidrath drills one to right, down the line. Fair ball, he hit the line. Kangaroos into the corner. Meidrath on his way to second. In with a double, his 21st. That's a good piece of hitting right there, shooting it the other way. Messick has faced the White Sox two previous times this year, 0-1, giving up three runs in 12 and two-thirds innings. Here's a slugger that's missed some of the year against Cleveland. Munetaka Murakami